It's the trending 12 on Q102. Hi, it's Tiff. Come on in. I'm sure you're still getting acclimated after the long holiday weekend. I'm thinking of you. I've got a little bit of the post-Labor Day blues as well. Ariana Grande wrapped up a 41-night tour, and unfortunately, she didn't bring that tour to Cincinnati. However, she dropped us a little sneaky treat over the weekend. You can catch the Petal live album. Unfortunately, only available on iTunes at the moment, but if I know artists like I think I do, that'll be available everywhere soon.

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2: It's the Trending 12 on Q102. I think I might have said Happy Monday at least once or twice today, but here we are in the middle of a Tuesday, checking in on ya. You know, Ciara announced over the weekend on Instagram that she and Russell Wilson are expecting baby number 5. So congrats to them.

Cincinnati's Q102. We kicked off the good life today. Your chance at a ton of different gift cards. Jeff Ruby's, Mitchell's Salon, a little bit of Botox, the zoo, and a VIP package to Usher and Chris Brown when you type in the code word adventure. This hour's code word is adventure. You do that on the Q102 app, and you have a few more minutes until we get the next code word here coming up in the next hour. So go ahead and take advantage of that one. It is adventure on Q102. All right, the trending 12 continues with Justin Bieber. I saw a bunch of his summer weekend recaps on Instagram this weekend, and I thought, he's just like us, recapping the Labor Day weekend.

Cincinnati's Q102. A happy Tuesday. I had to remind myself of that a few times today. It's the Trending 12 with Wiz Khalifa. Today is his 39th birthday, and he was in Cincy right around this time last summer when he performed alongside Sean Paul at Riverbend.

Cincinnati's Q102. Did you get a chance to see Alanis Morissette when she came to Cincy a couple of summers ago? Oh, I'm so jealous. She just announced that she's going to be on Call Her Daddy this week. So in honor of that and just the icon Alanis, here's You Oughta Know on the Trending 12.

Ugh, I needed that. I needed that lifeblood into my body after coming off the holiday weekend back into the grind. Alanis Morissette announced that she's going to be on the Call Her Daddy podcast this week. So there you go. All right, we are wrapping up the Trending 12, but we're also wrapping up a huge summer of blockbuster movies. I don't have to list them, but just in case. The Devil Wears Prada. We've got Spider-Man, The Odyssey, the Toy Story 5 movie. I mean, the box office was so big this summer. Did you take advantage of seeing any of those movies? Which ones were your favorite? You'll have to comment on the Q102 app so I can get connected with you. In honor of that, here's Post Malone's Sunflower. You know, this is one of the bigger songs of the Spider-Man franchise. So here it is on Q102's Trending 12.

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2: Janine. Totally misread that.
3: Janine, yes.
2: Janine is looking for a second date update with a guy named Steve. Hi, Janine. How are you?
3: I'm good. How are you? Thanks for taking my call.
2: Appreciate you coming on. So what's the story with Steve? How do you meet?
3: So I met Steve online. He seemed really cool when I met him. You know, we kind of exchanged messages and texts and chatted for probably a week before we decided to meet.
2: Mm-hmm.
3: And over the phone, he was super funny. He was easy to talk to. You know, I guess after just a week, I already felt like I knew him pretty well.
2: You clicked.
3: Which was really nice, you know, feeling comfortable with somebody.
2: Good.
3: Like probably tons of people out there.
4: Mm-hmm.
2: Yeah.
3: Super nervous on first dates. So I definitely took it as a good sign that I felt that comfortable with him. So we decided to meet up for drinks, and it went really well. We hung out for probably an hour, and then he asked if I wanted to go hang out at his place, which I did. Oh. So we did that.
2: Mm.
3: Hung out for a couple of hours. I thought we had a really nice time. We definitely connected on, like, more than one level.
2: All right.
3: Now, nothing. And I just don't get it.
2: Hmm. You guys talk about anything heavy? Like religion, politics?
3: No. I think the only thing that's nagging me that maybe I could have done differently is we slept together. And I don't know. I mean, I feel like the whole not sleeping together on the first date seems super dated, but maybe I shouldn't have done that. I don't know. I mean, I guess I'm hoping that you guys can get some answers for me.
2: Was there, did you notice like a big difference in the vibe before and after the act?
3: Not at all. I mean, like, so I left his place, I don't know, it was maybe midnight, and he kissed me goodbye, and I said, you know, text me later, and he said, absolutely. That was word, like, quote unquote, he said, absolutely.
2: Absolutely.
3: And then that was a week ago, so I just, like,
2: so much for absolutely.
4: Yeah.
2: Huh. Okay. Huh. You said it was about a week?
3: Yeah, since I've heard from him.
2: Okay. Well, any questions, guys? Seems pretty straightforward, huh?
4: Yeah.
5: Yeah.
2: Okay.
5: I'm getting a little worried that she might just be a hookup, but yeah. I'm anxious to see what happens.
2: I hope not, but we'll find out one way or another. So, Janine, if you can hang tight, we'll take a break. When we come back, we'll call him up, see what he says.
3: Okay, thank you.
2: All right, you hang on. It's all next. Jeff and Jen, Cincinnati's Q1.

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1: All right, Janine met Steve online. You know how it goes. Exchange a few texts, maybe talk on the phone, decide to meet in person. I wonder how many times when you finally meet that person in person that you're like, oh, I just am not feeling it. Had a great conversation on the phone, but the minute we saw each other in person, it just wasn't the same thing. But that was not the case with Steve and Janine. They hit it off. They connected. They had a few drinks, spent about an hour together before they went back to his place.
2: I mean, what do you guys, Ed, how dated do you feel that whole attitude toward, you know, sleeping together on the first date? Do you think people judge other people as much as, say, they did 10 years ago for doing that? Or is that more of an accepted behavior these days?
3: I think it's more accepted than you'll ever know.
4: Yeah. I think it was accepted way back in the day as well. People just didn't talk about it.
2: They didn't admit that they did it.
1: But when something like this happens, people love to judge, especially the woman, and say, well, that's what you get for sleeping on the first date.
2: I was going to milk away for free.
1: Yep. Right.
3: It's usually like older women that I feel like say that. That'll be like, well, you just can't put your stuff out there.
4: I also think it's the energy of the two people. Like, it may not be great for couple A, but it may be really great for couple B.
2: I mean, did everything go okay in those moments?
1: That's what I'm wondering.
2: Back at his place?
1: After that physical experience,
2: was
1: do
2: it
1: you
2: a
1: ever
2: good
1: wonder,
2: one?
1: Maybe it wasn't so hot for him? How was it for you?
5: It was, you know, totally fine. It wasn't the best thing ever because, you know, the first time you're with somebody, it rarely is. But, you know, nothing that would give me pause.
1: Okay. Well, let's call him up and see what he says.
5: Yeah.
6: Hello, it's Steve.
1: Hi, Steve. It's Jeff and Jen at Q102. How are you this morning?
6: Hi.
2: How you doing, Steve?
6: I've been listening to you guys do Second Date Update for years.
1: Oh, so
2: well, you know
1: our game. You know it's up.
6: It's messed up. I've known a couple of guys that got calls from you, and they were smart enough not to answer.
2: But not you, huh?
6: No.
1: Yeah. I don't even answer the phone if it's a number I don't know.
3: Same.
1: Yeah.
2: Well, let's not encourage that kind of behavior, or that could be the death of Second Date Update. So everyone answer all calls.
1: Steve, I promise we'll try to make it as painless as possible. We are nice people. Will you help a girl out? She just wants to know what she did wrong. Assuming she did anything wrong, unless you got super busy or your grandma died or something. I don't know what's happening with you, but
3: what are you doing, Steve? What's going on?
1: You said you'd call her at the end of the date, or when she said, will you call me? You said, absolutely.
3: Why did you lie?
6: I know. I'm going to sound like a dick here.
3: Yep.
6: Okay? But whatever.
1: Okay.
6: I'm going to give it to you straight.
1: Please do.
6: All right? First thing, she showed up at the restaurant with her boobs falling out of her top.
2: And okay. What's wrong with that?
6: Okay. Well.
1: And?
6: it's pleasant, of course. It's very nice. Okay? The top was super tight. And all I saw was cleavage.
3: Okay.
6: You know, it's something, it's like a car wreck. You can't take your eyes off it. Onlooker, slow down.
3: Yeah, but like, I mean, it's a first impression. You want to kind of like put your best self forward, show a little cleavage. I understand that.
1: Best assets.
3: Yeah.
6: Yeah, a little bit. Okay. But this was to the point where half her right nipple was showing.
1: So maybe leave a little more for the imagination.
6: I didn't know what to do. I didn't want to tell her and embarrass her, but I didn't want to sit there with her either, you know, looking like that. So we had a couple of drinks, no notice of anything. And I said, well, let's just go back to my place just to get her out. I want to. And I had some fun with those things. Okay. They were obviously purchased.
3: Well, that's okay.
1: No, we didn't need to go there, but okay.
6: I told you I was going to sound like a dick.
4: You did.
6: End of story. It's just not the kind of look that I would ever take home to mom, you know?
3: Oh, geez.
6: Go ahead. Lay it on me.
3: I'm not going to, because you already know.
2: You know, this is another question. I mean, where are we in 2021 when it comes to cleavage and short skirts or shorts that your butt's hanging out of? Are these looks accepted by all, or do people still look at that and pass judgment?
1: Well, how much attention is the person I'm with getting from other people in the room, and what kind of attention is it? Let's start by asking Janine, were you even aware?
5: Definitely not. I had no idea. Steve, I can't believe that you didn't tell me. Like, that's a pretty obvious. If someone is exposing themselves in public, it seems to me that the obvious decision there is, oh, this is a mistake, let me say something. And the fact that you didn't say anything and just let me sit there
2: with your nipple hanging out.
3: Yeah.
5: Yeah.
2: Is that?
6: Well, it's the first time I'm meeting her, you know? And I'm like, hey, you're making a statement, definitely. I don't know if you had a few drinks before, but it's like, okay, well, there's one thing in mind. And
1: sometimes you'll be watching the red carpet at the Oscars, and there will be some gowns that are clearly meant to reveal some, but maybe not as much as what I'm looking at right now.
2: Right.
3: Yeah, but I had this happen to me one time. I was at a pool bar in Cancun or whatever, and I had on a bathing suit that didn't have straps, and it just was like kind of like a sweetheart neck or whatever. And I went up and like ordered a drink, and I didn't realize, because I had a couple cocktails, that the top part of my nipple was hanging out of my bathing suit, because it had just like fallen there.
2: Most of us have had a nipple pop here.
3: Well, it's
2: there.
3: A nip slip. Like, you know, it's like one of those things. And my boyfriend was like, oh, I thought you were doing it on purpose to be funny. I'm like, no. I would not just have my nipple out trying to get a couple of shots.
1: Oh.
3: But, you know, it did give me a little quicker service, but still. But, yeah, I mean, I wasn't even aware.
2: You're sitting there with someone for the very first time. What words do you choose to tell them? Say, hey, exactly. I don't know if you're aware, but there's a little bit more going on with your right one than you might be intending. If not, that's
1: first
2: cool,
1: of all,
2: but I just
1: you look
2: sure.
1: fabulous. Secondly, is the nipple reveal intentional, or are we making a statement here, or is that
2: this
1: an
2: is
1: oversight?
2: Why Jeff has always had so much success with the lady?
3: No doubt,
2: that right there.
3: No doubt,
2: that right there.
3: Yeah, but here's the thing: even if it is intentional, she would be like, "Oh yeah, it's fine."
1: Onward and upward.
3: Yeah.
2: Okay. So, I mean, was the cleavage, though, were you intentionally going for a busty look, a cleavage revealing sexy look? Was that intentional, or was, you know, the top fitting not quite like you thought it was, or?
5: Cleavage was absolutely intentional. Like
2: okay.
5: I said, like, I felt like we were really vibing and I wanted to continue to impress him.
2: Okay.
5: But yeah, no, I will never wear that
6: well,
5: again,
6: it was
5: because
6: like
5: I have no idea.
6: I mean,
5: that
6: it was
5: that's
6: great
5: happening.
6: Stuff,
5: and,
6: you know,
5: yeah, that's horrifying to me. I'm so embarrassed.
1: Steve, did it occur to you to say anything to Janine in reference to?
6: Well, let's just say this is a learning experience, and now that I definitely will the next time, and that's some good pointers on how to bring it up. But no, at the time I was like, you know, and I'm like, and I'm a man. It worked. So,
3: but let me ask you this. Do you feel like because she had her boob out that was like an invitation for you to just hook up with her?
6: Well, I didn't see it as an accident. So that's what I'm saying.
2: You saw that as an official invitation for sex.
1: An official invitation.
6: Bingo. Yes.
1: Understood. Okay. We wanted it straight.
2: Yep. We got it.
6: That's it.
1: Well, Janine, I'm sorry.
5: No, you know what? Honestly, you've saved me some trouble, because this whole time I've been thinking that he was this great guy that I'm missing out on, and he's not. Like, he's not just sounding like a d-. He is a d-.
2: That's fair.
1: And we'll leave it there.
2: There you go.
1: Steve, thank you for taking the call and for being straight up with us.
6: You got it.
2: Yeah, take care. Good luck.
6: Thank you.
1: There's your morning deep dive into the anatomy of the breast.
2: Some areolas are just so big, it's hard to keep them in the top.
3: That is true.
4: I call that the A fade. Sort of fades into.
2: Well, we also call it the pancake nipple.
3: Have you ever measured your areolas, Jen, against other women?
2: I don't think that I have.
3: We've gotten out the tape measure and done like the circumference. Is that what it's called? Like the diameter. I'm sorry. We've done the diameter of it before.
2: Where do you usually place in the competition?
3: I'm always small. I have very small areolas because I had a breast reduction surgery.
2: So did they make your nipples smaller?
3: Yeah, because they have to like remove them and they try to make it proportionate, but they can't always like save all of it because some of it's just shading. So I'm always lower on the list, but there are some women that I know that, I mean, it is like a full salami.
2: That's big.
1: You know what we should do? The four of us.
2: It's so much more than a mouthful.
1: Should post a diameter of our areolas and do like a little,
7: yes, you know, it is.
1: Yeah, whose areola is it?
2: Whose nip is this?
1: Yeah.
3: Not pictures, whose nip though. That's wrong. We have a tape measure back here.
4: We have a Q102 one.
3: We do. Let's do it.
1: Yours the results may surprise you.
3: But you had surgery too. Aren't yours a lot smaller than they used to be?
2: I wouldn't say that they're a lot smaller. They might be a little bit, but...
3: They're also the coloring, the pigmentation, I think, has a lot to do with that as well. So if you're very fair skinned,
2: the nipple is the darker, the bigger.
3: I think so. Yeah. But man, I could tell you some stories about people.
2: I bet.
4: Want to play hot or cold?
3: I'll just tell you later.
2: Tim is always cold.

0: good. I knew you.
1: Cute.
2: Sometimes the first date seals your fate. It's Second Date Update on Q102 After Hours.
3: When are we going on our second date?
4: Alyssa is looking for a second date update with a guy named Carl. Hi, Alyssa. How are you?
5: Hi, I'm good. How are you guys?
4: Excellent. So what's the story with Carl?
5: I thought he was really, really great. And I was getting the vibe from him that he thought the same about me. Like, I've never had so much fun, such an interesting conversation. He's just like, he knocked it out of the park. Like, best date ever, right?
4: That's great. Well, how did you even meet?
5: We met on an app and decided to come together in person.
4: Okay.
5: I just want to say, for the record, like, I've never thought I would do something like this, like, having someone follow up for me, because, especially with him, because I never, ever thought that he would not get back to me. Like, I've never been more sure in my life that I'd be seeing the guy again. Like, I knew it in my bones that we would see each other again. And so, like, I'm just saying it really sucks to have a feeling like that and then realize, like, okay, maybe I was totally misreading things and totally wrong and, like, feeling kind of stupid, actually. But my vibe was I thought that this was going to be something easy to come around again, and I'm just, like, kind of shocked.
4: So your date with Carl was so awesome. You were that positive you'd hear back from him.
5: Mm-hmm. But now he's just not answering my texts. And, yeah, so, okay, so as far as, like, important details go, we went out. I did not sleep with him, although I wanted to. We had a dinner date, and it lasted, like, 2 hours, right? Like, just so, like, one of those beautiful European dates, you know, like, late-night dinner that's, like, talking and laughing and just very romantic. And he walked me to my car. I hugged him goodnight. I said I had a great time. He said me too. And it was like, all right, see you later. And that was 5 torturous days ago, and I haven't heard a peep. And I hope that there's some miscommunication that we can fix, because I have no idea. I'm just so confused, you guys.
4: Yeah, was there no... So when you hugged goodbye, was that weird? Like, were you expecting more, or was everything fine at that point still, in your mind?
5: I felt like it was fine. I wanted more. Like, I wanted a kiss, but he didn't lean it, you know, the move that people do when it's like, okay, I'm either going for a hug or I'm going for a kiss. He went for the hug, and so I just was like, okay, we'll hug. Maybe next time we'll kiss. Maybe he's shy, you know, all the sort of, like,
6: he rationalized it
5: through my mind. Mm-hmm. Like, sure. Why did he not kiss me? But yeah, I didn't initially think, like, that was a red flag. I just thought maybe he was trying to take it slow.
4: Okay. And then how was it left? Were there tentative plans?
5: It was just kind of like, see you later, and that was it. And I sent the follow-up text. I had to, like, restrain myself to send the follow-up text the next day. I'm like, hey, I had a great time. I want to see you again, you know, da-da-da-da-da-da, and nothing.
4: Right. Okay. Nothing else sticks out in your mind that might have been a problem for him?
5: Nothing pops to the top of my head, but I know that, like, miscommunications can happen, so I'm hoping if that's the case, then we can remedy that.
4: You would like to clarify.
5: I mean, what's that?
4: You would like to clarify.
5: I would like to clarify what happened,
4: yeah.
5: Or if something happened.
4: What made you so sure that he's, I don't know, would you go so far as to say he's the one?
5: I got that vibe.
6: Wow. That's serious.
5: It felt very real. It felt very strong and very real. So I think that's why also I'm very confused why I haven't heard anything.
4: Right. Okay. Well, why don't we take a break here? And when we come back, we'll talk to Carl. We'll get his side, see what's going on in his life. Hard to say with these things. Hard to predict. But the first step is to get him on the phone. So we'll do that. As Second Date Update continues next, but Jeff and Jen here at Cincinnati's Q102.
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0: Our dating mystery is about to be solved. 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
1: So Alyssa met Carl on a dating app, and it wasn't long before they got together in person, and there seemed to be enough chemistry where they were connecting on every level that she was sure in her mind, she felt it down to her bones, that her story with Carl was just beginning. You know, and I kind of feel like I put words in your mouth, but quite possibly he's the one, maybe.
2: Could be.
1: But 5 days have passed since the date. She's not heard from him. It's left her very confused.
3: Do you think you can really know that they're the one?

0: think that.
1: I stand corrected. All right. Well, anything else you think we need to know, Alyssa, before we make the call?
2: I don't think so. I'm just excited to get some answers today.
1: I know. Me too. I kind of want to see what's up.
3: Hello.
1: Hi, Carl.
3: This is Carl.
1: Jeff and Jen at Q102. How are you?
3: Is this for real, Jeff and Jen?
0: Yeah.
1: Yes, sir. And Fritch and
4: Hi.
1: Tim.
4: Good Hi. Morning.
1: We're all here. We got you on speakerphone.
3: Good morning.
1: Can you spare a few minutes?
3: Yeah, I have a few minutes.
1: Well, I'll tell you what. We got a phone call from one of your fans, Alyssa, who you went on a date with recently, and said she thought there was a real connection there between you. And I think 5 or 6 days have passed now, and just wondering if you've been busy, got stuff going on.
3: And I'm busted, right?
0: Yes.
1: Well, kind of. I mean, look, you have a right to be busy and have a life, and who knows, maybe even have someone in your life. Nobody said you had to only date one person at a time.
3: No, it's not like that. It's not like that. I think Alyssa is cool. Like, she seemed like a really great person. We were chatting before our date, getting to know each other a little bit, you know, over text and stuff.
1: Mm-hmm.
3: And I was looking forward to meeting her. But I have to tell you, it was a very unusual first date.
1: How so?
3: So, you know, when you go to the doctor's office for the first time and they have you fill out, like, a questionnaire.
1: Yes.
3: All those pages of things like heart disease in your family.
0: Mom's got the high blood pressure.
1: Yeah, right.
0: Yeah.
3: Yeah, exactly. So she showed up with one of those. She pulls it out of her purse, like an actual sheet of paper, and starts marking off in pen on the paper as she asked me questions.
1: What kind of questions? Like cosmopolitan questions?
3: I can't remember all of them, but I mean, I've been repeating as many as I can think of to my friends. But
1: like, if you were a tree, what kind of tree would you be? Like those kind of questions?
0: And how would it feel when you shed your leaves?
1: Right.
5: Oh, God.
3: No, it's nothing poetic or existential. It's like, do you currently, or do you believe that in the next 3 years you have a potential to make $80,000 a year?
1: Whoa. Oh,
0: wow.
1: Yeah. Really?
0: Damn.
3: Your credit card debt. What's your credit score?
1: Get out of here.
3: Your family. For real.
0: What was the last one about family?
3: Do you have a history of mental illness in your family?
0: Oh, so she covered financial and physical?
3: Oh, she went the whole thing. And it's physical, like, have you ever had issues with erectile dysfunction?
0: That's a fair question.
1: Worth noting.
0: Yes. Yeah. I mean, that's fair.
3: Oh, you think that's standard first date fodder?
0: Well, you might as well find out early.
1: Full disclosure.
5: It makes sense, though, why she thought you were perfect, because you checked all the boxes.
0: Well, did you answer all these questions honestly? I mean, what was your reaction as the questions started coming?
3: Well, I figured I would goof with her.
5: And oh.
3: So I did not answer honestly, and...
1: You did not answer honestly?
3: I answered, like, I was going to try to have fun with it, because it was so ridiculous. Like, it was clear I would never make that amount of money. I was in tons of debt.
5: Wow.
3: My family is in the loony bin. I mean, I was so shocked by the whole thing.
1: So, wait a minute. You were messing with her, like, you were telling her that your family is crazy and that you are in debt and you're never going to make that kind of money?
3: Yeah, you don't even want to know what I said about the ED.
0: Whoa.
5: Did you tell her you had a pump?
0: Yeah. Oh, my God.
1: I mean, this is fascinating to me because she loved you. I mean, not literally loved you, but she said you guys connected and you're awesome and she thought you might be the one.
3: Not with my stats. I'll tell you that.
5: Not with your stats.
1: Well,
5: wow.
1: I got to ask Alyssa. Alyssa's on the line with us. Alyssa, as he's answering these questions, what was your reaction and what made him the one for you?
2: Oh, my gosh. I thought it was like a joke, like a bit. I didn't think any of that was serious. Like, I was trying to be funny. It was a joke. And I thought you were hilarious with your answer.
5: Oh, wow. So you brought that trying to be like a cool icebreaker. Kind of thing. Yeah.
0: You weren't expecting honest answers out of the gate?
2: No. I was just being

0: trying to be funny. Like, how people are so into, like, checking the boxes and all those sorts of things. I was trying to be silly and funny, and I guess it just didn't read.
1: It didn't land the way you thought it was. It'd be funny.
2: I totally would have indulged her. Like, I would have answered every single one of those questions, honestly. You want to know? Okay. Yeah. You might not like the answers, but here goes.
1: Yeah. See, and that's why you'd be a great date. But what would be fun is if I were her, like, I would be, I would maybe think in the back of my mind, well, this will be fun and this will be silly. And it'll be really awesome if he does give me honest answers.
2: Yeah.
1: Like, exactly. I would really like to know the answers to these questions.
3: God, what? That's right. Intense for a first date, though, man.
4: Did you come at it, though? Did you show up with your clipboard and kind of be like, huh, this will just be fun. What do you got? What's your credit score?
2: Hey, you want to do something kind of fun?
4: Or was it a little more clinical feeling?
0: I just took the paper out of my purse and, like, read the questions off like I had, like, taken it seriously, but it was definitely a joke. Like, it was not meant to be. And I was making up those questions as we went along. I didn't have anything written down on that.
2: Oh, that's funny.
1: I have in my purse. Do you guys remember when I went to dating school?
3: Yeah. Like, a thousand years ago?
1: Right. I took a class, and I just remembered I had this, because when I did the purge a year ago, I found this laminated card that I was sent away with. I took a course called Never Settle Singles, a radical course for singles, and I took this in March 2011.
3: Oh,
1: how funny is that? 10 years ago. So it's 10, obviously, I learned a lot. I'm still single.
3: Somehow I managed to still stay single.
1: So... But right here in the back of the card, it says step out of the game. And here are the questions that this class recommended I ask someone on a first date.
3: On a first date?
1: What are you looking for in a relationship?
3: Okay.
1: Follow up question.
4: What is your credit score?
1: Nope. One trait that gets in the way. One trait that helps you get this. One trait in others that's a deal breaker. Your main impression of me. What is it? And then explain whether or not they're accurate. Why did you choose to hang out or go on a date with me? They're good questions. After dating you for 1 year, what would someone know that you would want me to know and something that you would not want me to know after dating for a year? Did any of those questions come up?
5: No.
0: Yes.
2: We're off to a rip-roaring start with these two.
5: No, but that's my point, is that if it was completely a joke, I would get it. But you said earlier, you know, well, wouldn't it have been nice if actually I did answer honestly and that you could get? So which was it? It felt kind of manipulative.
0: I didn't say that.
5: Like, either I had to be funny and dance like a bear, or I had to bare my soul. Like, too much.
0: You also could have called me on it and said, like, are you being serious? And I would have said no.
2: See, right here, this shows the difference in the way you two communicate.
1: Yeah. There'll be misunderstandings left and right.
2: Which is why Jen is going to gift her card to Alyssa.
1: I am.
2: And Alyssa's going to carry that with her on future dates and use that. Because eventually someone's going to go for it and just be like, these are great questions. I love this.
1: Then you know.
3: I don't think they're horrible questions. I just don't know, during the date, when should you sprinkle them in?
2: Are there not any food questions on that card?
1: There weren't any food questions. I apologize.
5: No. Yeah, weird favorite color and stuff like that.
3: No. The real first date.
2: What's favorite TV show? All right. Well, I gather there's not a match here or a second date or anything.
5: Nah, I'm good.
2: No.
1: All right.
2: Okay. I'm sorry, Alyssa.
1: That's a bummer.
0: It's okay. I mean, I guess it wasn't a good bit, and I had to learn the hard way.
2: We learn that lesson every day here on the Jeff and Jen Morning Show.
1: So true.
2: Well, Carl, we appreciate you taking the call.
5: Yeah, thanks, Phil.
2: And Alyssa, we appreciate you putting yourself out there.
0: Thanks, guys. Have a good one.
2: You too.
1: You too.
2: I have had, like, you know, girlfriends pull out, like, a Cosmo quiz or something like, hey, this would be fun. Oh, no, it won't. No, this is not good. No. Let's see if we're compatible.
1: Do they still have those quizzes in Cosmo? It's been forever since I read Cosmo.
2: Yeah, they're just online.
3: I was going to say the same thing. They always circulate online.

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1: I'm Jen Jordan, and this is Women in Charge, powered by Key Bank. We asked Jennifer Damiano, the Cincinnati market president of Key Bank, knowing what you know now, what advice would you give your 20-year-old self?
2: 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One of my dad's favorite words was hustle. And I've always loved that word. Like whenever I see it in print, I'm always attracted to that word. And it's a little bit of a blend of working hard and hustling and leaving it all on the field. And, you know, in truth, the simplest idea is to just keep moving forward. Just keep working until you feel as comfortable as you can and do your best.
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2: 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See what happens. Second date update. 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
2: 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See what happens. Second date update. 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

0: 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And it's been a while, but
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3: So when I was 20 years old, I was a sophomore in college. If I would have known what I know today, what I would have said was stay focused on what you want to do. Because when you're 20, there are so many things that are in front of you that you're not sure what path to take. Now, I had a path, and I was going to go to medical school. And so I was really down that path, but I really wasn't listening to my inner self about things. And I don't know that I was mature enough to do that. But if I had to go back and think about it, I would say stay focused on what is really important to you.
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5: 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One guy made it home. The guy not wearing his seatbelt didn't. 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
3: So when I was 20 years old, I was a sophomore in college. 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Now, I had a path, and I was going to go to medical school. And so I was really down that path, but I really wasn't listening to my inner self about things. And I don't know that I was mature enough to do that. But if I had to go back and think about it, I would say stay focused on what is really important to you.
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9: Hey, good morning.
5: Welcome to Second Date Update. We're going to try to help you out, but we need you to start from the beginning and kind of tell us how it all came about. How did it start? How'd you meet Vanessa?
10: Tell us everything.
9: All right. So from the very beginning, we met on Hinge, shared a couple of messages. I thought everything was going really well, so I was like, you know, I have this little get-together with a couple friends coming up really soon. Why don't you come out? This would be a really good opportunity for us to socialize, kind of get an idea of what my personality is. So it's an outdoor cookout. There's about 100 people there. So, you know, it's a really, really big party. And I thought that would just be a really fun environment.
5: Okay. All right.
10: I mean, do you know everybody there, or is this just like a neighborhood party where you know some people and it kind of feels like you're hanging out at an outdoor bar? It's just in somebody's backyard.
9: I mean, out of the 100, I probably knew at least half of them.
10: Okay.
9: Yeah. And so, you know, it wasn't like some small couples dinner thing or just like a couple of besties. It really wasn't that intense. It was just very laid back, super easy, cool party, cool people, hung out, ate some food, had some drinks, and she met a lot of the people that I knew, and she seemed comfortable. She was having conversations with people at a couple points. We held hands, you know, cuddled up a little bit, nothing too serious, nothing too extreme. So I don't know what else to tell you. We got along great. I thought we had a lot in common.
10: Okay.
9: So she's just ghosted in the wind. So I'm at a loss here. It's like, did you not enjoy yourself? Did you not have a good time?
10: I mean, was she comfortable? Was she
9: rapport going here?
10: Was she talking to the people there when you introduced her to your friends? Was she, you know, outgoing and open, or was she kind of more laid back or reserved or shy or
9: kind of 50-50? I think. She's the kind of person that once she warms up, she's a lot more talkative. At least that's how it seemed to me.
10: Okay.
5: I'm just wondering if maybe she was hoping for one-on-one attention from you on your first date without all these other people around. Like,
9: yeah.
5: It's great that she got to know your friends,
9: right.
5: But I would have thought the goal on a first date was to maybe get to know you better. I'm just throwing it out there. Yeah. I'm not criticizing. I'm just curious. I'm trying to get into her head.
9: I did think of that. And I made sure to, you know, give her a little extra attention. Like, hey, if you need to pull me aside, if you need my attention, I'm literally right here.
10: So you were communicative and supportive in
5: every
10: way.
5: If you're
10: way.
5: Feeling needy at all, just feel free to.
10: Sometimes I need a moment.
11: Also, how many people did you say were here at this party?
9: About 100.
11: So there are 98 wow. people there that yeah. could tell her things about you.
10: He said he knew about half.
11: Okay, so just 50. 40.
10: Yeah.
11: 48.
9: About half.
11: I don't know. I was just thinking maybe
5: you'll never see her again.
11: She got some information she didn't like.
10: That seems to that does happen sometimes. That's a risk you take.
5: That was my first thought.
10: Yeah.
5: Okay. How did the date end? So how was it over? Like, how did it wrap up? Y'all just kind of broke up. Did you take her home? Did she stay over?
9: Yeah, I drove her home. You know, we kissed. I told her I'd call her and I text her and that I had a great and wonderful time. She was like, yeah, okay, good night. And that's it. That's the last I heard of her.
5: We're going to take a break. When we come back, we're going to call Vanessa and see what happened there. Or maybe didn't happen there.
10: Mm.
5: The goal is to try to get Mark a second date. Maybe one-on-one this time. Because we're only paying for two.
10: That's right.
5: A second date update continues next for Jeff and Jen, Cincinnati's Q102.
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13: The forecast from Fox 19 Now First Alert Weather on Q102.
14: It's going to be a hot and humid day with daytime highs in the low 90s, but it will feel over 100. We're also looking out for the chance of some isolated showers and thunderstorms. A few of those thunderstorms may be on the stronger side. Heading into the overnight, the rain will pick up. Occasional showers and thunderstorms are expected throughout tomorrow morning into the first part of the afternoon, with the rain and thunder tapering off heading into early Friday, and dry conditions are expected by the time we make it to Friday afternoon. I'm Fox 19 Now First Alert meteorologist Catherine Bodak with Jeff and Jen on Cincinnati's Q102.
7: When are we going on our second date? You said you'd call me. How long should I wait?
13: Sometimes the first date seals your fate. Here's a vintage Jeff and Jen second date update on Q102.
5: Gotta say, I think it was kind of a risky maneuver for Mark to invite Vanessa to this big group backyard party. Was it at your house?
9: At my house? No, it was a friend's house.
5: That's right. That's right, because you only knew half of the people. It was like 100 people there. You knew about half of them.
9: Mm-hmm. Yeah.
5: But he took her to that. That was their first date. And she seemed to mix well with his friends. She's good at socializing in situations where she's, because she didn't know anybody, right?
9: Mm-hmm. She was going in blind, but the way that I think about it is, if you're going to hang out with me and my friends, it's kind of a sink or swim situation.
10: And are these your closest of friends, or are these like work acquaintances?
9: No, these are pretty good friends.
10: Okay.
5: Yeah. But Mark seemed to think that it went very well and was hoping to see her again, maybe one-on-one this time, but there's been no response at all from her. You didn't get any kind of negative vibe. She didn't seem standoffish or pissed when you said goodbye.
9: Not that I can think of, but I have been known from time to time to be a little oblivious.
5: Oh, I can relate to that.
10: We all have those moments. And all it takes is 5 seconds. I mean, 5 seconds, something can go wrong. And if you don't notice it, you know. Yep.
5: All right, let's call her up. Let's see what's going on with Vanessa and try to get Mark's second date.
15: Hello?
5: Hi, is this Vanessa?
15: It is, yes.
5: Vanessa, it's Jeff and Jen at Q102. How are you this morning?
15: Oh my God, is this like a second date update?
5: Everybody asks that. Everybody asks that right off the bat.
10: Yeah.
5: Every now and then we call just to give a shout out for listener appreciation.
10: Or we give away prizes sometimes.
15: Oh, okay.
5: But that's not happening this time. Is there okay. Someone that you ghosted that you'd like to cop to now before we get going?
15: Well, I wouldn't say I ghosted, but I recently did have a first date with this one guy, Mark.
5: Yeah, we talked to Mark.
15: Is it Mark?
5: It was Mark.
15: Oh my God. I can't believe he seriously called you for a second date update.
5: Can I just ask you something?
15: Oh, no.
5: Were you put off by the fact that you kind of had to share him with all of his friends? Like he took you to this big group thing? Is that not what you were hoping for? Or was that not the issue?
15: Oh, no. No, like he told you that it was like a big party.
5: Yes. And he said to mix well with his friends, so that's good. Did you get intel on him that was bad?
15: No, it was just a really weird night. His friends were actually pretty cool. I don't mind going to a big party. Like, a nice way to break the ice and kind
10: of. Are you a socializer? You love people. Do you love people?
15: I'm pretty social.
10: Yeah.
15: So that was fine. But he didn't mention anything about a movie.
5: About a movie? No.
11: Mm-mm.
15: Okay, so here's what happened. His friends had like one of these big inflatable movie screens, like set up.
5: Yeah.
10: Those are cool.
15: So,
11: yeah.
15: Hey, are they going to play music videos on this or what? I thought that was cool, but they were showing like a porno on it.
5: What?
10: A backyard porno party?
11: That's a first.
15: Oh my God. And it's really intense, serious. porno.
11: Was the sound
15: it's a cool
11: on?
15: Movie.
11: Or was it like no sound, like when you go to like some restaurants and they have like an old Western on?
5: Or yeah, like clubs.
11: Yeah.
5: Bars.
15: There was no sound, oh, thank God. But listen, I don't have any issues with porn. Like, if you're going to watch it alone, or if you watch it with your partner at home, all the power to you. But not at a party with like 100 people in your backyard. That is just, it was messed up.
10: Were you the only one, did it seem like you were the only one that had any issue with this? I mean, what was everybody else's reaction? Was this maybe on the invitation and you just didn't see it?
15: I didn't see an invitation, but so I know some people had chairs set up, so they were like sitting and watching.
5: That's really funny.
15: And
5: mostly guys, I'm sure.
15: Oh yeah, some of the guys were walking up to the screen and pointing at things. That was really
11: so insulting. I have to ask, was it a specific genre?
10: Yes, because Tim knows them all.
11: I don't know them all, but I've learned a lot from this segment.
15: I did not. I'm not well versed in all the genres, but there were a lot of people in this porn. Let's just put it that way.
5: Gotcha. And no one seemed visibly uncomfortable to you at all?
15: Well, some couples were sneaking off. Like, I think some stuff was going on. Like, they were sneaking off to bathrooms and stuff. So I'm kind of looking around like, no one seems that insulted. Am I at some kind of weird swingers party? Like, that's not my vibe at all.
10: And how did he seem? Did he seem like totally unfazed by this? Did he just pretend it wasn't happening, or was he glued to the screen watching as well? Did he make any comments about it at all? Was there any discussion?
15: He kind of pointed it out and laughed, like, yeah, these guys, you know, they're crazy. But he didn't seem insulted by it. He also wasn't super into it, which is fine. But I just found the whole party like kind of creepy and gross. And it just made me think, what kind of guy brings a girl to a first date here?
5: Right.
10: Yeah. That's a good question.
5: Yeah. Let's ask Mark. We got Mark on the line. Mark, you want to rebut?
12: Yeah. I thought you were into it. You were holding my hand and you kissed me a couple times. I mean, if it was so awful, why? What was that all about?
15: Okay. Well, at that time, there was like one really creepy guy and he was like looking at me weird. So I wanted to make that clear that I was with you so he wouldn't come up to me and talk to me. I mean, you are a pretty good kisser, but I mean, everything about that party was just weird.
10: Did you know they were going to be showing that? I mean, did you know that that was the plan, the inflatable TV, the movie screen?
11: Mark's
10: with the
11: annual porn picnic?
10: Yeah, I mean, is that what was happening? Is this something your friends do all the time? Does the inflatable screen go from house to house and each house hosts a different film?
12: I'll say this. A lot of my friends are part of a lifestyle. And, you know, I don't particularly engage, but they're still my friends. I still love them. What they've said to me in the past is, you can come. Nobody's expected to do anything. You can just hang out. And if you ever feel uncomfortable, let somebody know. Or you can just leave. So that's what I thought was going to happen. If it was so terrible, like she's saying, if it was so weird or awkward, she could have told me, we could have left any time.
11: Were there special pineapple napkins or anything?
12: Yes.
11: Okay, so this was a swingers picnic.
10: Party. All right. I think he was testing the waters.
15: I think he took her.
10: Tell me, now just admit it, Mark. Did you take her to kind of, were you fishing to see if that would be a lifestyle that she would be interested in? And then when she was holding your hand and kissing you, you took that as a, she was cool with everything. And yes, this might actually be, you know, a good fit for me.
12: I've never dabbled, but I've had my curiosities.
15: That is so gross. Like, so it is a weird swingers thing. That's very strange.
12: When you say it like that,
15: to bring me there on a first date. Yeah. And I mean, I'm not going to say I want to leave or anything, because it's like, I'm trying to make the best of it. I'm meeting all your friends. I was just kind of curious what was going to go down here. But yeah, I think it's just very, I think that's a red flag for me.
10: So, you know, I found myself way back in the day in situations sometimes where I'm like, okay, this is not my thing. I don't think, you know, it's hard to say if it's your thing or not, if you've never been a part of it or around it, but I sure am curious to see where this is gonna go.
5: So you'll hang out long enough.
10: I'll hang out like
5: until you don't feel comfortable.
10: Right.
5: Anymore.
10: I was a presenter at the Adult Film Awards one year, And Ron Jeremy was there, and it was like all the big names of the time were in this building. And I think we left too early because I heard stories of things that happened later in the night that I would have been like, that would have been entertaining. That would have been a really great story for me to tell at a later date, and I missed it.
5: Yeah, you missed it.
12: Well, since Vanessa doesn't want to go back out, I'll send you the next invite.
10: Yes, please do. Let me know. I want to check this. And I'm bringing Tim so he can identify the genre.
11: So much I want to say right now, but I'm stopping myself.
12: You win some, you lose some.
5: You win some, you lose some.
10: Yeah, that's
5: right.
10: True.
5: Thank you for putting yourself out there. We do appreciate you coming on Second Date Update. Sorry it didn't work out the way you were hoping. Vanessa, we do appreciate you taking our call and at least having the conversation with us. Now we know everybody can move on.
15: All right. Thank you guys so much.
5: Call you again with, yeah, what?
15: With a prize.
10: With a prize next time. Okay.
5: You got it. Take it easy.
15: Bye.
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1: Hey, good morning, gang. What's going on?
2: Hello. Yay.
1: Happy hump day.
3: It is Wednesday already.
2: Yay.
1: Wednesday already.
3: That's nice.
2: Is anybody feeling the fatigue like it's a Tuesday, though?
1: Yes. I was thinking about that driving home yesterday. I'm like, oh, yeah, today was Tuesday. I wonder how Fritch handled it.
2: I did okay.
1: Yeah, I was going to say, you seem like you're all right.
2: You know what? I was a little tired today because, you know, my typical Tuesday vibes, but then I found out it was Wednesday and I felt great.
1: I know. Yeah, for those of you who don't know, Fritch says that Tuesdays are her least favorite day of the week.
2: Yes. And why is that, Jeff? Do you remember why?
1: Is that the day that everything just seems to pile on at once?
2: No, like Monday I'm fine because I'm still living the high from the weekend.
1: Oh.
2: On Wednesday, I'm like, wow, tomorrow is like weekend eve. But Tuesday seems like just such
1: a forever long day.
2: Yeah, there's nothing really great to look forward to.
1: Also, it's a psychological thing.
4: Yeah. The Tuesday after a long weekend is like extra.
2: Yeah.
4: Because you got extra crap to clean out of your inbox. You got extra people looking for you in the hallway to talk to you about
2: stuff. That was yesterday. That was
4: playing catch up.
2: Bonker town.
3: Yeah, and Tuesdays is my day where I'm driving Jacob all over.
2: Yeah.
3: All over the tri-state. And so that coming off of a 3-day weekend is always a shock to the system. Yeah.
1: So that's why you say if we were to switch to 4-day work weeks, you would like Mondays off.
2: Correct.
1: And then that would make Tuesdays much easier.
2: Yeah. Tuesday would be the new Monday and then we would have Wednesday.
3: And then I will still continue to argue that following a holiday like Memorial Day or Labor Day that always lands on a Monday, we should also get Tuesday off. Because how are you supposed to celebrate the holiday if you have to hurry up and go home
2: and go to bed?
3: I mean, especially if you're flying somewhere to visit family for the long weekend.
2: No fun.
3: You're not going to fly home on Labor Day. That's the holiday. Would you go see your family and fly home on Christmas? No.
1: Well, you need to tell Dr. Steele that.
3: I know. Well, I just need
1: Germany.
3: Talk to them all.
1: Who wants to take Germany from a 35-hour work week to a 40-hour work week?
2: Plus, you have to think about how you're catching up on everything. So is everybody else. So there's so much demand.
1: Yeah.
3: Everybody's behind.
2: Yes.
3: And stressed about it.
2: Yes. Wow. Now we need it today.
1: Well, we have a lot to get you caught up on this morning. Nicolas Cage has a sinkhole, which, you know, in Malibu, I mean, a sinkhole is problematic everywhere, but especially when you live amongst the high real estate of Malibu, California. We'll talk about that. Chris Rock is not as rich as we think he is anyway. And Kathy Lee Gifford, Halle Berry, and Oprah Winfrey have something in common, and we'll tell you what it is. Coming up, first E! News of the day, straight ahead.
5: 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I'm Denise Johnson. That's your traffic.
1: Well, the hot, humid weather is back in Cincinnati. Partly cloudy skies today. A little bit breezy. And there is a possibility of scattered showers and thunderstorms late this afternoon and this evening. But your high is back up in the 90s. Right now, it's 73 degrees. 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
11: So according to U.S. News and World Report, St. Elizabeth is ranked as the number one hospital in Greater Cincinnati and Kentucky. 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
2: All right, we got Kathy Lee Gifford, Halle Berry, Oprah. All share one thing in common. Chris Rock, not as wealthy as we thought he was. Get to both those stories here in a bit, but first let's begin the Sour Z News with Nicolas Cage this morning.
3: Nicolas Cage dropped $10.5 million on a beachfront mansion in Malibu 2 years ago. And
2: is that all it costs?
3: 10.5.
2: 10.5?
3: Yeah.
2: Oh, less than I thought it was.
3: Jump change.
2: Yeah.
3: And it now looks like
2: For that neighborhood, I would think it would cost more.
3: More than
2: you?
3: That. Well, we don't know how big it is, you know.
2: Well,
3: true. It might only be a 2-bedroom.
4: Yeah.
3: Right.
4: 2-bedroom, 2-bath.
3: Something. Well, it looks like it's about to be swallowed up by the earth. A deep sinkhole opened up in the driveway, or where the driveway used to be. It's about 30 by 30 feet wide.
2: Jeez.
3: And was probably caused by coastal erosion, and it's right at the edge of the house. Apparently, nobody was home when it caved after a day of heavy rain, and no evacuations have been ordered, even though it looks like the house could get swallowed up at any moment.
2: God.
3: So this house was built in the 1990s.
2: Does insurance cover that? Like, it happens in Florida all the time.
3: The sinkholes?
2: Yeah, they tell you to get, you know, hurricane insurance or wind, what is it? You know, the wind rider.
3: Sure.
2: In addition to your hurricane, or in addition to your homeowner's insurance. It's been so many years since I've lived down there.
3: I don't know. Is there sinkhole insurance?
2: Yeah.
3: Or is there just kind of like a general clause that covers
2: under
3: all natural disasters?
4: Yeah, I'm sure.
2: Yeah. I don't know. I have a condo. It's different than having like a single family.
3: Mm-hmm.
2: Okay. So let's talk about Chris Rock. I guess he's not as rich as we thought he was. In a new profile in Variety, he says, you know, I've been lucky. I've made some money. I'm not swimming in it. You know, I'm not on private jets all the time. I don't own a boat. But, yeah, you know, I got a place in New York and a place in L.A. But, like, I don't even have a doorman in my building. Like, I live on a normal block in both places. Like, you could literally walk up to my place and ring my doorbell. Chris has a lot of actors that he knows. He's not mentioning any names, but he's like, a lot of actors live beyond their means. And then they have to take jobs that they don't want to take in order to pay these high bills.
3: Yeah.
2: And he said, you know, that's something he's purposely avoiding.
3: It's got to be tempting, you know, when you first break into the business and you get your first big role and you get your first big fat paycheck.
2: Yeah, I got to get a mansion.
3: Well, there's part of you that thinks this is just the beginning. You know, it's just going to get bigger and better from here. I'm going to have paychecks like this every other month. So let's go buy something.
2: Yeah, right.
4: And the first thing is a house.
3: Yes.
4: Big fancy house.
3: I got to get the house.
4: But think about all the people that get rich in real estate. You know, when they're younger and they buy stuff and then all of a sudden
2: they're smart enough.
4: That's what I'm saying. Yeah. Maybe that's like some of the young, maybe they're like, when I get paid, I'm going to start buying real estate and it works out or it doesn't.
2: Like I heard some talent agent talking about the TV show Entourage and how accurately Entourage depicted those phone calls.

0: Hmm? Like if your manager's paying for it?
1: No, I mean like the manager of the restaurant.
2: Oh you get comped here and there, but...
0: But not for the super fancy stuff.
2: Something tells me, though, I think most celebrities way outspend what they get comped. And Chris Rock makes the point, too. He says, you have to spend income, not if-come. And that's the problem with most people in Hollywood. They're spending if-come.
1: Yeah.
2: If-come will ruin your life.
0: And it's stressful.
2: Chris also notes that he lost a good chunk of cash in his 2016 divorce. And he also said, you know, he would not be upset if DreamWorks called him up and said, hey, Madagascar 4? Chris also says he's not interested in hosting the Oscars again. And the only way he would go back is if he is nominated. And it may not be out of the question. He just directed a movie called Misty Green. And its star, Rosalind Eleazar, is already generating some buzz. As for what happened the last time he attended, talking about the Will Smith slap, he says, you know, it's a crazy world. We walk by homeless people. There's all sorts of stuff going on right now. So me having a bad day is not that important.
1: Mm. Yeah.
2: I like his outlook.
0: Sounds
2: very grounded.
0: Yes.
2: Chris Rock. Yeah.
0: Yes.
2: Definitely humble.
0: For sure. All right, so you might not know this. This list here of famous ladies who got their start in beauty pageants.
3: Vanessa Lachey.
0: No, I don't know. She might have. She's not on this particular list.
3: She was a Miss Teen USA. I remember that from her MTV days.
0: There you go. I think some of these will surprise you. Some of them maybe not. Diane Sawyer was America's junior miss in 1963 when she was 17, and she represented Kentucky.
3: That's right. She's from Louisville.
0: Kathy Lee Gifford won Maryland's Junior Miss in 1970 at 17. Oprah was Miss Black Tennessee in 1972, a year after she became the first black female anchor on Nashville's news stations. Linda Carter, Miss World USA in 1972, representing Arizona. Sharon Stone, Miss Crawford County in Pennsylvania in 1976. Did you ever do a pageant, Fritch?
3: No.
0: No? I did one. I was forced. I was kind of pressured into doing one because it was like the bicentennial or something. And they never used
3: to. At the corn fair?
0: No, Miss Cuba.
3: Okay.
0: The Miss Cuba pageant. And no girls were, they never did pageants for like the soldiers and sailors reunion. That wasn't a thing. But they decided because it was the bicentennial.
3: They might
0: and
3: as well.
0: Then no girls were signing up to do it. And so I got corralled in with a couple of my friends and the heat was put on by teachers. And yeah, they're like, we need you to do this.
2: Participation.
0: Participate. I did not win.
3: Oh.
0: But we knew Dita Miller won everything.
3: Yeah.
0: Like everybody. And I think
3: she was the homecoming.
2: That's why
3: queen.
2: No one wanted to participate.
0: It's probably exactly why. And then another girl, Once she got to the question part and somebody asked who was her hero or something and she went on a rant about her own mother, then everybody knew, she's number
3: gonna
0: two.
3: Win. Oh.
0: She's number, Dita's going to get it and this one's going to be number two.
3: I never
0: two.
3: Had the,
0: everybody knew
3: like
0: it.
3: How you said you would sit and watch the show and stuff, like you would watch the pageants.
0: Pageant on TV.
3: Yeah. Mm-hmm. I never really did that. I don't think it just wasn't my thing.
0: Yeah. Michelle Pfeiffer, Miss Orange County in California, 1978. She also finished sixth in the Miss California pageant the same year.
3: I'll tell you what, I've been watching Margot Has Money Troubles, which is on Apple TV, that has Michelle Pfeiffer in it. And she looks incredible.
0: Yeah, she's still stunning.
3: Oh my God, her body and everything. Because she kind of plays like an exotic character that shows a lot of cleave and stuff. Mm-hmm. Oh, she looks great.
0: Vanessa Williams, first black woman to win Miss America in 1984. And then you remember she resigned when Penthouse Magazine published nude pictures of her.
2: That was a big scandal.
0: That was a huge scandal. Halle Berry, Miss Teen All-American in 1985. And then in 1986, she won Miss Ohio, finished second in Miss USA, and placed sixth in Miss World.
3: Halle Berry.
0: And then Priyanka Chopra Jonas. She was Miss India and Miss World in 2000 when she was 18.
3: Dang, wow. Good for her.
0: I know. She was Miss World. She's so pretty.
3: She is stunning, yeah. She's
0: gorgeous.
2: Let's see. Sandra Bullock opened up about her longtime friendship with Keanu Reeves during an appearance on Good Hang with Amy Poehler, saying their opposite personalities just somehow worked perfectly.

0: perfectly together. She describes Keanu, you know, as very reserved, you know, very zen, while joking that she's more of a whirling dervish.
1: Yes.
0: She also revealed that Keanu Reeves can sometimes take an entire day responding to something that she texted him.
2: Anytime he's silent, I'm like the whirling dervish around his silence. Mm-hmm. And he's just waiting for me to wear myself out. He's just patiently waiting. Yeah. And then he often doesn't respond to what I say, mm-hmm. you know, and then until like maybe a day later when he's thought about it. So.
0: Yeah. And that's why she says, I think it's because he likes to take time to think, which, you know, maybe I could learn a little something from his more thoughtful approach.
1: Yeah.
0: It's definitely, you know, someone to learn from in terms of what you and I need to work out. I thought he was just like ignoring people.
1: No.
0: You know? 'Cause I know people who just, you know, they're like, what? God, go away.
3: I wish I could be
1: He's
3: more like that.
1: One of the kindest, most generous people.
3: Keanu?
1: Yeah, he does all kinds of like really cool stuff that doesn't get a lot of attention because he's not looking for attention. You know, he's just out there being a really, really cool, generous, That's kind, nice. Giving guy.
3: I saw his, an interview with Hoda Kotb where she sat down with Sandra Bullock and Nicole Kidman because Practical Magic 2 is coming out and that's why they're all doing all the circuits. And I loved this part where Hoda Kotb was talking to Sandra Bullock about how she felt like her window had already passed to have children. Like she was just like, I know I can't have kids anymore. And she was really kind of feeling down on herself about it. And she went home that night and her People magazine had been delivered. And Sandra Bullock was the same age as Hoda, had just adopted a new baby in New Orleans and was on the cover of the magazine and pretty much said to Sandra, like, you changed my life because I looked at you. I realized we were the same age and I went and adopted two kids.
0: Oh, wow.
3: Isn't that a neat story?
0: Wow. That is a neat story.
3: Yeah. And she said that they called each other. She, you know, she was like, I got a guy. I'll hook you up with a guy, you know, jokingly.
1: Yeah.
0: That's great.
3: I know.
1: So Gwyneth Paltrow was on the Friends Keep Secrets podcast and she admitted that she was so bummed after her breakup with former fiance Brad Pitt way back in 1997. Talks about their romance a little bit. The two of them, they were funny. I just can remember they looked alike. Remember they had the same hair and the same, and Brad had a way of doing that with every woman. Remember he was with Winona Ryder.
3: He would morph his hair?
1: He would kind of just morph everything and he would look like whoever it was he was dating.
3: And he was so hot.
1: He was so hot. But Gwyneth says that their romance was love at first sight, but described the split as hard, especially with intense media attention. She talked about what led up to the split.
0: Yeah, that'll do it every time.
4: I think that the press aspect and all that makes it feel larger than life in a way. Like you have to carry this like faux, like cultural importance piece. And it's like this extra burden and this extra almost shame that like, you know, it didn't work out.
1: Yeah. Despite the heartbreak, she still looks back fondly on their really fun relationship. She says that he remains a friend, saying he's a great guy and I love him to this day.
0: Aww. Meanwhile, Lori Loughlin has filed for divorce from Massimo Giannulli after nearly three decades of marriage. The Full House star listed August 31st, 2025 as their official date of separation, citing irreconcilable differences in the paperwork obtained by People. Lori Loughlin also noting in the filing that I guess they signed a prenup back in 1997 and said they will determine support at a later date. The former couple share daughters, Olivia and Isabella. Their split follows a period of living separately and comes after the pair sold their Hidden Hills mansion for $12.65 million late last year. Lori's rep confirming last October that the couple was taking a break from their marriage. There were no legal proceedings at that time, but keep in mind their marriage weathered the college admissions scandal. Remember that? Prison time and its aftermath before ultimately coming to an end. Shortly before the news of the divorce filing, Lori Loughlin returned to Instagram with a video captioned, "Here's to things working out."
1: Well, there you go.
0: She's back, baby.
1: She's back. So Prince Harry and Meghan Markle reportedly a little surprised to have not been told about this in advance, talking about King Charles is clarifying their royal status to the public. A couple spokesperson said their team got the Monarch's letter shortly before it was shared with the media on Monday. So if you didn't see the statement, it confirmed that the Duke and Duchess of Sussex will remain private citizens with commercial and charitable interests. They will not return as working royals. The announcement also stated that there is no change to the current status of the Duke and Duchess of Sussex, saying they will not be referred to as Prince. Kind of lost that title. So he issued a letter to help avoid doubt or confusion and reportedly sent it to Harry and Meghan's team, as well as the UK government, military, and local officials. Clarification came just weeks after the couple relocated with their two children to the UK.
3: They moved fast.
1: Yeah. They got the
3: heck out of there, man.
1: Couple resigned from their roles as working members of the royal family in 2020 when they moved to California. Mm. It does not seem like the two of them have been together that long.
3: Mm-mm. They probably feel it, though.
1: Yeah, I'm sure. I'm sure.
0: Finally, this morning, Ginger and Baby Spice are in a funny new ad for Dunkin'. In the ad, they talk about their long-lost bandmate, Pumpkin Spice, who is played by a former SNL alum, Rachel Dratch.
3: Oh, fun.
0: And she's hilarious in it.
5: The secret to our group was that everyone had their own flavor.
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5: And Baby was the youngest.
6: And a lot of people don't know, but we originally had a sixth member.
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10: A little bit sweet, a little bit nice. 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
11: Every fall, this is what I really want.
12: Should we get the band back together?
11: No.
3: No.
0: It's wow. The visual makes it much funnier than it is just listening to it.
3: That's funny.
0: Yeah.
1: That is funny.
0: Anything else on the E-News front?
1: No, I think that's it.
0: All right, that's your latest E-News then. Leave it there for now. More coming up after 7. In the meantime, straight ahead, we've got 3 headlines for you. 2 of those headlines are fake. 1 headline is real. If you guess the real headline, we'll set you up with a pair of tickets to see Pitbull live at Riverbend on the 15th. Tickets on sale now, but you can get them for free if you stick around. We'll tell you exactly when to call in. But for now, another check on the roads. 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
13: Southbound 7175 is completely shut down right now, right around 12th Street there in Covington. Traffic is bumper to bumper right now across the river to right around Ezra Charles. That's also causing huge delays. Northbound 7175 from Buttermilk as you're heading towards the river. The rest of Tri-State right now, just starting to see things pick up. You got a little bit of slow traffic right around the Ronald Reagan Merge on southbound 75. Traffic is brought to you by Metro. Metro celebrates all workers this Labor Day. Visit go-metro.com and take your Metro to work. I'm Denise Johnson. That's your traffic.
0: Another hot, humid day here in the Tri-State with partly cloudy skies. Possibility of a scattered shower or thunderstorm late this afternoon and evening. But your overall high, 90. Right now, 75 at Q102.
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8: The forecast from Fox 19 Now First Alert Weather on Q102.
9: It's going to be a hot and humid day with daytime highs in the low 90s, but it will feel over 100. We're also looking out for the chance of some isolated showers and thunderstorms. Few of those thunderstorms may be on the stronger side. Heading into the overnight, the rain will pick up. Occasional showers and thunderstorms are expected throughout tomorrow morning into the first part of the afternoon, with the rain and thunder tapering off heading into early Friday. And dry conditions are expected by the time we make it to Friday afternoon. I'm Fox 19 Now First Alert meteorologist Catherine Bodak with Jeff and Jen on Cincinnati's Q102.
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0: I was not allowed to watch anything. I mean, when they made The Simpsons, it was like, I guess they're just showing R-rated TV shows now. I was having a sleepover one night. We was 12 years old, and so a bunch of 12-year-old boys, we got sleeping bags in the living room floor. It's a very fun night. But at the end of the night, they're like, we're going to watch Friday the 13th. So I stand up in front of them alone, and I say, I don't think I'm allowed to watch this. I expected others to join me. When no one joined, the kid's mom came over to like, she was just trying to save me the embarrassment. She's trying to be sweet. And she goes, you know what? She goes, maybe just don't tell your parents about it. And I said, that's going to be pretty hard because I've already called them and they're on their way. I didn't know we could lie to these people. This is the first I'm hearing that's an option.
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3: That was Nate Bargatze, who is, let's see, that was from his 2022 Prime Video special, Hello World, with Jeff and Jen on Cincinnati's Q102. Weather-wise, high and humid today with a chance of showers and thunderstorms late this afternoon and this evening with a high around 90. Right now, 73 at Cincinnati's Q102.
4: Let's play fake or for real. I got three headlines here. Two fake, one real. If you can identify the real one, what are we going to hook them up with today?
5: Mr. Worldwide Girl. They're going to go see Pitbull Tuesday, September 15th at a Riverbend.
4: So fun.
5: He is all great. Right.
4: He is. So here we go. Which one is the real one? Is it A criminal's no police will come to me note ages poorly? Is it B, man attempting to rob bank hands cashier note that says, gimme dat? Or C, woman walks onto New York subway carrying sign that says, back off, I'm menopausal. 513-749-2320. Caller 20 gets a guess.

0: Tandy.
1: Yes.
0: Welcome to Jeff and Jen's Faker for Real. How are you?
1: I'm good. How are you?
0: Very good.
2: Doing
0: thank
2: great.
0: You.
2: We want to send you to see Pitbull. Doesn't that sound like fun?
3: Yes.
1: I've been wanting to go to that. So this.
2: All right, then don't screw this up.
1: I'll try.
2: Okay. So is the real one A? A criminal's no police will come to me note. Ages poorly. Is it B? Man attempting to rob bank hands cashier note that says gimme dat. Or C, woman walks on a New York subway carrying sign that says, back off, I'm menopausal.
1: I'm going to go with B.
2: Try again.
1: C.
2: No!
1: A.
2: Yes!
4: All right.
0: That's it.
2: Third time's always a charm in this game.
0: You can't lose.
1: Right?
0: Yeah, more criminals really should keep journals for moments like this. 41-year-old man in Florida named Christopher Herndon was dealing some drugs and journaling on the side. In one notebook, he wrote, no police will come to me. But they did.
2: Uh-oh.
0: A SWAT team busted through his door and seized 849 grams of fentanyl, which is enough for more than 400,000 potentially lethal doses. Wow. He also had a kilo of meth, 1.3 kilograms of powder cocaine, 57 grams of crack cocaine,
2: and
0: 14 grams of marijuana. Also had $12,000 in cash, plus that notebook. When the police read that entry, they responded, not how that works. Obviously, he's facing a lot of charges, although they haven't released the complete list yet, probably because they're still putting it together. Someone online joked that Christopher should have another journal entry titled, no judge will ever give me time. That'll be effective.
2: That was a ton of drugs, dude.
0: Yeah, that was. Yeah, yeah, no doubt. All right, 17 after 7, Jeff and Jen, Cincinnati's Q102.
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0: And here's this hour's code word, Montgomery. 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
2: All the good stuff for crying out loud.
0: Cincinnati Zoo Family Gold Pass, a couple tickets to Six the Musical, not to mention the Usher VIP package. 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And that'll get it done until 8 o'clock. 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
6: Southbound 71, 75 was completely shut down due to an accident. It looks like they have moved that over onto the left shoulder and opened at least the two right lanes in that southbound direction. Traffic right now, though, is bumper to bumper all the way back to the Western Hills Viaduct right now. And you also have heavy traffic northbound 71, 75 from right around Donaldson as you're heading towards the river. Northbound 471, it is a slow go from just around 270. Heading into downtown and South 75. You're also slow right at the Ronald Reagan merge. Traffic is brought to you by Metro. Metro celebrates all workers this Labor Day. Visit go-metro.com and take your Metro to work. I'm Denise Johnson. That's your traffic.
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12: Take your position. It's showtime.
13: Oh, teddy bear.
14: Yeah, why don't we call bears Teddy? Like, why not Rick or John or something?
15: There's some story. I don't remember what it, I heard it once, but I don't
14: recall. Is it Teddy Roosevelt?
15: Yeah,
14: I think why him of all people?
15: He created teddy bears.
14: Oh, did he?
15: Yeah.
14: He invented them. Welcome to Wednesday, the 9th of September, 2026. We're Jeff and Jen, Cincinnati's Q102. How about we do Jeff's Italian Word of the Day this morning? It has nothing to do with teddy bears. It has to do more with, what's the word I'm looking for? It's sort of an exclamation. It's stangata, which is an Italian, well, it's a noun, but it has a very vivid colloquial meaning. It literally means stanga, which is bar or pole. So the underlying image is of getting whacked hard. So figuratively, it's used more often than not as a nasty blow or a shock or a painful hit, especially financially. So if you were to say una stangata fiscale, that's a huge painful tax hit. Or che stangata, what a blow. Ouch, that's brutal. Or ho preso una stangata, I took a serious hit. So that's what stangata means. It means stangata. A blow. It means a bar. It means a pole. It means getting whacked hard. Yeah, stangata. And it's spelled S-T-A-N-G-A-T-A.
15: Not something you want to have
16: I was
15: happen.
16: Just thinking about my bicycle accident. I should have remembered how to say that.
14: Yeah, that was a huge blow. Que stangata. And that is Jeff's Italian word of the day. Short and sweet. Simple. Hey, you know what it means.
17: I looked up the teddy bear story. You want to hear it?
14: Yeah.
17: All right. So in 1902, President Theodore Roosevelt went on a hunting expedition in Mississippi, and his assistants found a bear, and they tied it to a willow tree so he could shoot it. And he refused he felt that that was unsportsmanlike and cheating.
14: Yes.
17: And so there was a political cartoon about that story. And then a guy in Brooklyn, a candy shop owner, saw the cartoon. Him and his wife, Rose, made a stuffed toy bear that they placed in the window and asked Teddy Roosevelt, hey, can we call it your bear? Can we call it Teddy's bear? And he said yes. And then a German company was also making stuffed bears at the time, which then became called Teddy Bears.
14: I love that story.
17: Gotcha. There you go.
14: That's great.
15: Who the hell ties a bear to a tree?
16: I know. What so an awful bunch of people.
17: It. Well, they wanted him to get it. He's your boss. Hey, boss, we'll take care of it for you, boss.
14: Right.
15: That's insanity.
17: 1902. We've come a long way.
14: Yep.
15: Wow.
14: All right, 7:26. How about some news, guys? Can now run background checks on first dates if you want. How does ice cream pizza sound to you? And things that used to be free that now cost money. Yeah, we're getting one of those new lists. Seems like every week. Welcome to Wednesday, the 9th of September, 2026. We're Jeff and Jen. And this is your news that didn't make the news. That we think should have made the news on Cincinnati's Q102. We'll start with those AI background checks. Many things require background checks. High security government jobs, becoming a police officer, airport jobs, working with children. Now you can add a new one. Going on a coffee date with Stephanie. There's a new service called Stud or Dud that uses AI to help daters dig up dirt on their potential dates.
16: Ooh.
14: It uses data from peoplefinders.com. Peoplefinders.com's been around forever. Mm-hmm. It's one of those sites that collects public records on people, including marriages, mm-hmm. family, criminal records, bankruptcies, tax liens, social media accounts, including LinkedIn. And by the way, these are all things that you can obtain yourself, their public record, if you want to go through the rigmarole, or you go to a company like peoplefinders.com and they do all that for you because they know all the avenues, the tricks, and tips of the trade to get it done quickly. All daters need, in this case of the AI search, is the person's name or phone number to run a search. And then you know, it's partnered with people finders, and they produce that information relatively quickly. On one hand, it's not that different than Googling someone, which is probably for, you know, for people using online dating apps, not that uncommon. Though it can be tricky for people with common names, like if, you know, John Smith asks you out on a date, or, you know, you met some woman named Mary Williams, it could be tricky. But some think this is a bit excessive for someone you're just meeting for a coffee date, you know?
16: Mm-hmm.
14: This tool will also highlight so-called red or green flags about the person. But the CEO behind the service, Amber Higgins, encourages users not to pass judgment, even if the site does. And she highlights the safety aspect of the service. Because unlike Googling or just meeting up, even through a video chat, this background check thing is not free. There are several different pricing tiers, ranging from $5 to $20 a month. I realize there's a lot of scams out there, a lot of scammy people looking to rip you off, and it can be intimidating to meet someone for the first time in public. But, you know, you think about it from the other side. If you are talking with another genuine person, you're going to look a little crazy if they find out you have some long extended dossier on
15: them. Kidding.
16: What a fun job to have, though. Like, if that was your job to research the person, the dating person.
14: Yeah.
16: You know, like you're a private investigator kind
15: of. To dig up people's
16: dirt. And then you call Jen. You are never going to believe what I found on this guy. Yeah. Guess what? You should definitely not date him. He's got $75,000 in debt.
14: I wonder what the modern day, what it's like for the modern day private investigator. Is it all pretty much just sitting in front of a computer now? Or is it, you know, doing the old getting out on the streets and tailing and surveilling and taking photos and that kind of
15: thing? Sitting in a car on the street outside their house.
16: I've seen that on Dateline, though, before, where they will have somebody that they suspect a crime and they really need their DNA and they've brought them in and they just kind of watch them to see if they throw anything away. Because once you throw stuff away, it's just public domain.
14: Yeah.
16: So I've seen that before where they just sit and do surveillance on houses or individuals.
14: And is this law enforcement?
16: Law enforcement. Or sometimes they're private investigators that I think can do the same thing. Hmm.
14: Meanwhile, it seems like the most annoying things in life are also the most relatable. Someone online joked that he was, quote, heading to the inconvenience store and asked if anyone needed anything. And he got a lot of funny responses. So here are some everyday inconveniences that drive everyone crazy. One person said buying scissors only to realize you need another pair of scissors to open the package.
15: So true.
17: Yeah.
15: That plastic. That hard plastic that things come in. I just don't understand it.
16: It cuts you.
15: You can bleed from those things. Right. Is that just the cheapest way to package?
14: No, I think it's how they protect their ass from liability from, you know, some kid cutting themselves or something or opening and having too easy access. I mean, I discovered that, you know, those watch batteries, like those 2032 batteries that go in, you know, everything from watches to remote controls and so forth. I mean, try getting into those things. You know, you need like a chainsaw. Oh, yeah. Open those.
16: Plus toys are like that too, and I think they do that to prevent theft.
14: Yeah, they just added these new markings. No, it's not markings. It's a taste. They added a nasty taste, a coating of something to those 2032 batteries to prevent kids from eating them.
16: Oh, that's a great idea.
14: And that's part of the reason why they're so hard to get to, because they're afraid of kids opening them and swallowing them. But now they've added, if you look at Energizer, I just noticed this in Kroger the other day, they've now added this coating that will make it taste bad to any kid that somehow was able to put it in its mouth, hoping that if they do, they'll spit it out.
15: Yeah.
14: Another modern inconvenience, losing the end of the tape, and when you finally find it, it shreds in long, annoying pieces. That's just poor quality tape.
16: I think so.
14: The 10 hot dogs, 8 buns dilemma.
16: Oh, I hate that too. The same thing with the burgers. Like, burgers will come in a pack of 6, and you get 8 buns.
14: Yeah, you remember that old scene with Steve Martin in Father of the Bride, where he's at the grocery store? And he loses his mind, like has a seen a meltdown in the grocery aisle, in the bread aisle, over the fact that it's a conspiracy.
17: Yeah. I just think of all the times I opened up my lunch bag in elementary school and my lunch was on a hot dog bun.
16: Yep.
17: or a hamburger bun. Using them up.
16: And you would be like, why? And then your parent would go, well, the bologna and the hot dog are made from the same thing.
15: Mm-hmm.
16: Mm-hmm. So true.
15: Yeah.
14: Trying to open a Capri Sun.
16: Oh, the worst. Yeah.
17: As a day camp counselor, nothing like having a line of 105-year-olds lined up with those things. And guess what? 9 out of 10 squirt all over the place.
16: Well, you have, the worst is when you get it open and you go through the back. Like, you go all the way through both sides of the Capri Sun.
15: Oh, yeah.
16: So then you just created a massive hole.
15: Big mess.
16: It's horrible.
14: Mismatched Tupperware lids and containers. You're looking for the rectangle lid, but you can only find the oval ones. A bag of chips that's mostly air. Damn you, shrinkflation. Although the chips industry will tell you that it's to protect the chips from getting crushed.
16: Yeah.
14: Shipping.
16: That's like when you open up the cereal and you pull open the plastic bag and it rips all the way down the side. And everybody's always like, why are they not making these in Ziplocs?
14: The phone charger that you think is charging but never was.
15: Oh, yeah.
14: Why do 90% of phone cords have to be so janky?
15: Yeah. I hate it, too, when that happens when you're plugging it in overnight.
16: Yeah, and you wake up and you're like,
15: and there's like
16: 13%!
15: What is happening?
16: What?
14: Well, I was kind of laughing at myself the other day because I had my laptop plugged in because, you know, the battery's old and it's kind of past its prime. So I pretty much now have my laptop plugged in all the time. And then I realized my phone was getting low, so I unplugged the laptop, and the cord goes into my phone just as easily, and I plug it in my phone, and it's not working. I'm like, oh, damn, I didn't even have it plugged into the wall this whole time.
15: Oh, God.
14: Then I looked at my laptop. I'm like, my laptop's dead.
15: Oh, jeez.
14: Yep. Yeah. It happens. Let's see. The grocery bag that rips in the driveway. Just hope it wasn't the pasta sauce bag.
15: Yeah. Mm-hmm.
14: You know, we all live very different lives, but it's reassuring to know that we're all united by the same mildly infuriating nonsense.
15: Yep.
14: If you ask a kid what their two favorite foods are, my guess would be 99.9% of the time they'll say pizza and ice cream. And the other 0.1% may have been to this place and would say pizza ice cream. There is an ice cream shop in Connecticut called Kelly's Cone Connection. And they've had some creative limited time offerings to attract buzz. Right now, they have an ice cream dish formed to look like a slice of pizza. They're calling it a beats. It looks like it says a pizza, APIZZA, but it's pronounced a beat. And it isn't just a quick, dumb stunt for social media likes. They actually did an awesome job with this thing. This slice is on a waffle cone with strawberry basil ice cream, which sounds amazing, topped with strawberry sundae sauce, grated white chocolate parm, quote unquote, parm in quotations, and white chocolate basil leaves. And there's even a little bit of cocoa on the crust so that your fingers feel some classic New Haven char. Like, I think this would be really cool.
17: I'd try.
14: Yeah.
15: If there's white chocolate involved.
14: In the past, they've also done ice cream tacos, ice cream cheeseburgers, ice cream clam chowder, and ice cream lobster rolls. And again, the name of the place is Kelly's Cone Connection. So if you ever find yourself in the Massachusetts, Connecticut area.
17: Wasn't there that place, Fritch, we went 2 years ago down in Newport that did like a Cincinnati style chili ice cream?
16: And it looked like that.
17: It looked exactly like spaghetti with meat and cheese, mm-hmm. but it was all different ice cream flavors.
16: Mm. Yeah. And we also had, do you remember when it was viral? They did the ice cream. I've seen it at Jungle Gyms before where it looks like fried chicken, but you bite it. It looks exactly like fried chicken, but it's ice cream.
14: Oh, wow.
16: Yeah. And you bite it like fried chicken, but there's ice cream inside.
14: By the way, Angela says those batteries you were talking about also now have a bright blue dye on them. She said my son was changing batteries for me the other day. She said his hands were sweaty and the dye transferred all over his hands.
16: Uh-oh.
14: And it was his graduation day.
15: Oh, jeez.
14: What else? The Girl Scouts have a special surprise for the dogs in your household. Next year, they will have a dog treat in their cookie lineup. And I guess on the Today Show yesterday, the Girl Scouts announced that they'll include Patch Pals when the next cookie season launches in January. They're soft-baked, blueberry muffin-flavored cookies for dogs, essentially. The so-called Patch Pals were developed with a company called Bark, and they're intended to, quote, celebrate the bond between people and their pups. Seems inevitable that we're going to see stories about people accidentally eating Patch Pals, thinking that they're regular Girl Scout cookies, but there are some differences. For one, there's a dog on the front of the box, and it clearly says dog cookies. Also, they'll only be available online for direct shipping starting in January. They won't kill you, though. Al Roker tried one on the Today Show and said they're not bad.
15: Oh, Al. Al will eat anything.
14: And that's not the only new addition. They also announced a new human cookie called Sparkables, which are oatmeal cookies with chocolate chips and sprinkles.
15: Well, that's fun.
14: They were specifically created for people with food allergies to avoid the 9 major food allergens. Mm. You can sign up for notifications on the Girl Scouts website and text cookies to 59618 to get the latest Girl Scout news.
16: That'll be fun to see if they sell the dog cookies.
14: The dog treats.
16: Yeah.
14: All right. If you've ever worked in retail or food service, you realize at some point that your work schedule takes precedence over your personal life. Like you can eat and sleep when your job essentially doesn't need you. Well, coming up, a woman is going viral on social media for ripping so-called clopen shifts. Have you heard of these?
15: No.
14: We'll have the story next.
0: Well, guys, I'll tell you, the good news is they have reopened all the lanes southbound 7175 there at 12th Street in Covington. Bad news is traffic is backed up all the way back, pretty much bumper to bumper to south of Hopple. You're also slow westbound on Fort Washington Way from the Lytle Tunnel over to the Brent Spence. Northbound on 7175, it has been a slow go all morning. Everybody's slowing down to take a look at the accident there. You're hitting your brakes from right around Kentucky 18 to the river. Northbound 471, slow from 275 into downtown. Eastbound 74 from North Bend to 75. South 75 slow through the Lachlan split. Southbound 71, you are slow from Mason, Montgomery on and off all the way down to Red Bank. You've also got a little bit of slow traffic southbound on 75 right around Union Center. Traffic is brought to you by Metro. Metro celebrates all workers this Labor Day. Visit go-metro.com and take your Metro to work. I'm Denise Johnson. That's your traffic.
14: Hot and humid today with a chance of showers and thunderstorms late this afternoon and evening. Today's high 90. Right now it's 73 at Q102. 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
14: Yeah, so this one I was telling you about is going viral on social media for ripping so-called clopen shifts, where you work a full day until closing at 9, 10, or 11 o'clock at night, and then are expected to show up the next day to open at 7, 8, or 9 o'clock in the morning.
16: Those are horrible.
14: That used to be my life in the movie theater days.
15: That's terrible.
16: Well, a lot of times if they need you to fill in and you're willing to do it, you sign up.
14: Yeah, I mean, I'd get out of there. Let's see. I'd leave the movie theater, 12:30, the earliest, because we had the late nights, especially on the weekends, we had the late night shows.
16: I feel like that's early to get out of the movie theater, because some of them, it feels like they don't even start now.
14: If they're doing a midnight showing, yeah.
16: That feels early to me.
14: And that's what I'm saying. That would be the earliest I'd get out of there, and then I would go home, and then, our first showing would be like 10-something in the morning.
16: Yeah.
14: Which, I mean, it sounds like, well, that's doable, right?
16: Mm-hmm.
14: It's not. Because you're working double shifts anyway, so those are long hours.
15: Unless you're really young and hungry.
14: You're young and you're hungry.
16: And you need money,
14: but knowing that they're just notoriously short-staffed, you never have enough people.
16: You don't. Like, when I worked at Wendy's, I'm not exactly sure, back then, I believe we closed at 1 a.m., we also had summer hours sometimes, but by the time that you cleaned and got out of there, it was probably 2:30. And then to open the store, you were back at 6. So it wasn't very often that people would do this, but it did happen.
14: They said, well, your first show's not till, you know, 10.

0: the managers who make the schedules are usually the people who would never sign up for that themselves. And, you know, she's like, why do you think I would want to sit up here, clean the whole store, set up the store for in the morning, and then stay all the way until close? But, you know, I mean, she's not the only one. A lot of people doing it. And then turn around and she's, you know, she's making the point, not have any time for yourself. Get up, come open. She's like, why do you think I want a clopen? I don't want a clopen.
1: I don't want a clopen.
2: Clopen.
1: I just like the name clopen.
3: Yeah.
1: Clopen is dumb.
3: Yeah, but a lot of times too, I remember, like, again, when I worked at Wendy's, especially during the summer, you know, you were working and you were around all your friends. So if your friends were closing that night and they were short a closer, you'd be like, yeah, why not? I'm going to hang out with you guys.
0: Yeah.
3: And so you would just do it anyway. And sometimes it was fun. Like you would close the restaurant down and then, you know, you could hang out in the parking lot after.
1: Yeah. When you're young like that and working with your friends.
3: It's fun.
1: It is fun.
3: Yeah, it's a good time.
0: And I don't think this lady is that young.
3: No, she doesn't seem to have that good of an attitude.
0: I think she's past the point.
1: Yeah, she's not seeing it that way at all.
0: No.
1: No.
3: But think about, like, if you had to do a 7 to midnight shift at Q102 and then come back at 5 in the morning to do the morning show. That would that be enough off time? 5 hours to recoup your brain?
0: I just got a text from Mike Frederick. He said yes. That's plenty.
2: Well, there were plenty of nights where we did bar gigs till midnight and then had to be...
1: Or later.
2: Yeah, and then had to be on the morning show at 5:30.
3: Yeah, like when we used to sleep at the station and still reek of alcohol and good decisions.
1: We had a nice little room there that had a couch in it that we
3: could nap. For a minute we did,
1: That was like, That was good
3: stuff. That was amazing.
1: Yeah.
3: And then somebody went and ruined it for everybody.
1: Yes, didn't they know?
3: Yep.
0: BuzzFeed, putting together a list of things that used to be free but now cost money. We love these lists. There's usually one that comes out every week, and most of these should definitely still be free. So we do have a right to be angry when you hear them. Here are the highlights. Phone accessories. Not that long ago, iPhones used to come with headphones and a charger. Do you remember? Now you have to buy that stuff separately, and it's not cheap.
3: You have to pay for the charger?
0: You got to pay for the charger.
3: No way. I don't think I realized that.
0: All of the concert ticket fees. Buying a ticket used to be face value. Now, when you add in convenience fees, processing, and delivery, it makes the price of the ticket almost double.
3: That is insanity. Yep. I do like the option, though, where it'll say include fees. Like, you can check that box.
1: Sometimes. Yeah. You know, the fees that always kill me are at hotels with the resort fees. Like, it's just your, it really is just your normal hotel on the Vegas Strip that has a pool and a spa, which most hotels do these days, right? But then after you book your room, then it's $50 a night per person resort fee. Like, what's making this so resorty? That it's,
0: so does that mean, so does that resort fee mean that you're not, like, tipping anyone, that covers
2: It covers your towels and your pool and
3: it doesn't
2: your...
3: cover anything. They don't even tell you. They just say we have a $50 per person per day resort fee
1: that gets tagged on.
3: Yes.
1: Yeah.
0: I thought I was already paying that.
3: But even if you get your room comp, like, just say, you know, you got points, it doesn't matter. They still make you pay $50 per person. And then they also do that at all-inclusive resorts. And it's the same thing. It's like, well, what am I, aren't I paying to come to the resort?
0: So it's kind of like, think of yourself as an employee. You get paid every day. What if you got an extra showed up fee where you get paid for the day, but you also get a special fee for showing up?
2: Sure.
3: That'd be great.
1: Wouldn't
3: I'm
1: that
3: here
1: be
3: for
1: nice?
3: It.
0: That's how I see a resort fee.
1: Yeah.
3: Anything extra you want to tack on, let's go.
0: Checked airline bags is also on the list, not to mention seat selections on an airplane. Now when you buy a plane ticket, they don't even give you a seat for free.
3: I know, that's madness.
0: You can risk it and not choose one, but then you probably end up in a middle seat.
3: Yeah, because the interesting thing is, and you and I have talked about this, Jeff, because when you pull up, just say you're going to book with Delta or whatever, you can choose the less expensive option where you don't get miles.
1: Economy.
3: You don't get points. You don't get miles.
0: Right.
3: You don't get seat selection.
1: Group 9 is when you get to get on the plane.
3: But it's like way less expensive.
1: Until you go to purchase your seats.
3: Yeah, but like my friend Sarah and I are flying to

0: Tampa in December, mm-hmm. which is a very optimal time to go to Tampa. And so the ticket that we were looking at was like $330 for economy. The next one up was like $450.
1: Well, that's when you have to start doing your math.
0: Yeah.
1: Because you've got to go in and it's like, okay, well, this one comes with, like some of them don't let you have a carry-on bag.
0: Right.
1: So you might have to check a bag. So you've got to add that
0: in. $50.
1: And then if you have to choose your seat and your seat is $35 or $50,
0: well, see, then you've got to add that in. I said, are you okay if we don't sit together? And she was like, because she's kind of a nervous flyer. And I was like, are you okay if we don't sit together? She was like, yeah. I'm like, what's going to save us like $100. We're only going for 2 days. So we're only going to take a carry on.
1: Yeah.
0: So,
1: It kind of makes my brain want to explode. When I start booking flights and looking at all of that and trying to figure out.
0: Yeah.
1: Ah.
2: Don't forget about free airline food, too. Disney Fast Pass, which used to be an awesome and free way to kind of skip long lines. Now it's mostly been replaced by paid options. YouTube without excessive ads. Now a 10-minute video could be broken into 3 ad breaks, unless you want to pay to get rid of them, of course. Free internet content. Why is everything that's worth reading behind a paywall now? Parking is also on the list. It used to be that you could find something on a nearby street, but now it seems like everywhere you go, you got to scan some kind of QR code for every parking space on Earth. And then pizza delivery. I'm fine tipping, but a delivery fee too?
0: Well, that's because gas is $70 million.
2: Yeah. And then you got places that now charge money to put air in your tires.
3: But the pizza thing, though, sometimes you can call the pizza place and order it compared to like maybe doing it on DoorDash.
0: Yeah.
3: And you will save yourself $8 at least.
2: Yeah. Mm. Yeah, it's a lot of money. Plastic surgeons are now saying that patients are coming in with unrealistic expectations because of AI filters. This is Dr. Peter B. Fedor.
4: Patients being prompted by not only selfies that they change with filters, but also with AI Snapchat dysmorphia. Patients just continue getting surgery and never are totally satisfied with what happens. But unfortunately, they come in with images in their minds and they present images to us in consultation that are not accomplishable. So it introduces unrealistic expectations.
2: Yeah, I mean, I can make you look good. I can't make you look that good.
0: Mm-hmm.
2: It's not even real.
0: I was just telling you guys about, I was showing you this picture of Clay Matthews, who used to work for the Packers, right? He was he's a professional football player. He was the guy that had the hair that was always in the commercials with the really beautiful hair.
2: Yeah. Mm-hmm.
0: And there are all these pictures surfacing of him about what has he done to his face. He almost looks like a cartoon character.
1: It's like his jaw is like protruding really far out in front.
0: Yeah. Maybe I'll post a picture and see what people think about this. Like there's no way it could be real, but I don't know.
1: I don't know how you would, like, I don't know if your jaw was broken a bazillion times or.
0: Yeah.
1: It's interesting.
0: Well, and some people are saying what you were saying, which is like, they're like, there's no way these are AI photos. And then they just keep surfacing. So it's like, is somebody continuing to leak these fake photos of you to keep the story alive? Or what are you looking like these days?
2: Speaking of football, a mom played a game with her toddler where she picked up tiny NFL helmets and would ask her toddler to name that team's quarterback.
3: By the way, when you say toddler, I saw the video. Baby.
2: Yeah.
1: Yeah.
3: Toddler's like pushing months. It. Yeah.
2: Yeah. Yeah. And the kid never missed a team. Here, I'll show you a picture. Let me pull it up and I'll just show you. That's the kid, right? So how old would you say that?
3: Less than 2.
0: I'd say 18 months.
2: Right. So more months than a year. Yeah. Between 1 and 2 years. And so, you know, this toddler's got like these little toy, you know, NFL helmets that you can see laid out.
0: Yeah. They sell those. You can collect them all.
2: Right. And so the game is the baby has to name the quarterback, each team's quarterback. And the kid never missed a team.
5: Who's the quarterback?
6: Pumps. Donald. Kobe.
7: Jacoby.
6: Bennett. Goff.
7: Jared Goff.
6: Love.
7: Jordan Love.
6: Dizza.
7: Mendoza.
6: Goff. Daniel. Burrow.
7: Burrow.
6: Matt.
7: Matt Stafford.
5: Who does Cam Ward play for?
6: Titans.
7: Texans. Who's their quarterback?
6: Stroud.
7: Stroud.
2: Yeah, and she, like, even when they told him a quarterback and asked him to pick up the right team, it was just effortless for him. He could do it both ways.
1: Wow.
2: Isn't that wild?
1: That's impressive.
2: Yeah.
0: I mean, you can't even understand what he's saying, but you know what he's saying.
2: You know what he's saying.
0: Saying
2: but yeah. I wonder, like, how long did it take to get him to that point? And, you know, what happens next year?
0: All of last year it took him.
2: Right. I don't know. I mean, or, you know, maybe the kid is able to retain more stuff than, you know, your average kid.
1: Paying attention.
2: Know.
1: Everything's going in.
2: Yeah. All right, 7:54, Cincinnati's Q102. Let's do it.
8: Sometimes the first date seals your fate. It's the second date update with Jeff and Jen on Q102.
9: When are we going on our second date? You said you'd call me. How long should I wait?
2: So Robbie needs a second date update, and we're going to try to help him out. Hi, Robbie. How are you?
10: I'm good. How are you?
11: Doing great.
2: We're good. We're good. Welcome.
11: So far.
10: All right. Yeah.
2: So what's the story with Jessica?
10: I'm pretty confused. Like, we met for drinks. Things got hot. we went to this bar. We had a couple of drinks. And we went back to our place. You know, things got a little intense, a little kinky.
2: Was that the only goal? This was just intended to be a hookup? Did you meet her online or something?
10: Yeah, we met on Hinge. You know, it was cool. You know, it was a nice little conversation there, a little spice here and there in the conversation. But, you know, what ended up happening in her place was definitely beyond my imagination. And it was it was something pretty good.
2: Okay.
10: Nice. You know, the chemistry was good. It hasn't been like that in a while, my times. But so we decided quickly, like, we got to do this again. We just have to. You know, I even sent her flowers the next day, to be honest.
2: Wow.
11: You know, well, that's nice. That's a nice touch. Did you send them to her work? Because, you know, the ladies love to get flowers at work so everyone in the office can see there's someone that likes them.
10: I did. You know, nice little gift with it, you know.
11: All right.
10: So I really don't have any idea what happened. Everything was great. But, yeah.
2: So it's just that one night, like the last time you saw her is when you left her place?
10: Pretty much.
2: And she never responded to the flowers? She didn't give you any thank you or any reaction to that?
10: No, not at all. She went dead silent. Really hope she's okay.
2: Yeah, I mean, do you think since you guys met on Hinge and you hooked up so quickly that that's all she was really looking for? Or maybe she's got some other action going on in her life, like maybe a boyfriend who was away or something?
10: You know, that could be it, but I don't know, because we said, we really agreed, like, oh, we're definitely doing this again.
2: Right.
10: So, you know, if it was a thing, at least just let me know.
2: Yeah, true.
11: Suspect.
2: You would think, anyway.
11: Yeah.
2: All right. Why don't we take a break? And when we come back, we'll give her a call, see what she has to say, see what she's willing to volunteer.
10: All right.
2: All right. We'll do it next. The second date update continues right here. Cincinnati's Q102.
12: Well, you've got an accident northbound 7175. It is right around Kyle's Lane, but it's over on the right shoulder now. Traffic still on and off slow from right around Kentucky 18. You've also got some slow traffic northbound on 471 from 275 to the river. In between, you've got some eastbound on 275 just around Taylor Mill. Southbound 71 is a slow go from just around Western Row Road down to the lateral. South 75 through the Lachlan split. And then as you're approaching the Brent Spence, north 75 from Mitchell to town, eastbound on Ronald Reagan from Hamilton to 75, and eastbound 74 from North Bend to 75. Traffic is brought to you by Metro. Metro celebrates all workers this Labor Day. Visit go-metro.com and take your Metro to work. I'm Denise Johnson. That's your traffic.
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6: The forecast from Fox 19 Now First Alert Weather on Q102.
7: It's going to be a hot and humid day with daytime highs in the low 90s, but it will feel over 100. We're also looking out for the chance of some isolated showers and thunderstorms. Few of those thunderstorms may be on the stronger side. Heading into the overnight, the rain will pick up. Occasional showers and thunderstorms are expected throughout tomorrow morning into the first part of the afternoon, with the rain and thunder tapering off heading into early Friday. And dry conditions are expected by the time we make it to Friday afternoon. I'm Fox 19 Now First Alert meteorologist Catherine Bodak with Jeff and Jen on Cincinnati's Q102.
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0: Sometimes the first date seals your fate. 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
1: When are we going on our second date?
2: Hinge, drinks, hookup.
3: That's what a night.
2: Kind of it in a nutshell. Yeah, for Robbie, he met Jessica on Hinge. Their first meetup was over drinks. Spicy conversation from the get-go. He knew, he had a sense that this was going to be fun. They ended up back at her place that night where they hooked up. He said that was extraordinary without going into detail. And I think it surprised Robbie because, again, Robbie, I don't want to speak for you, but you seem to indicate that this was really only intended to be a hookup initially. But after the chemistry in and out of the bedroom, this is someone you'd like to obviously spend more time with. And you even talked about getting together again after that, right?
4: Exactly.
2: Yeah. So he took the, speaking of extraordinary, he took the extraordinary step of sending her flowers the next day
3: wow.
2: to her work. But there was no thank you, no response back, hasn't heard from her. I assume you've poked her a couple times you know what I mean by that, like sent her a text or two trying to get her to respond and you've heard nothing back.
4: You got it.
2: Okay. So we're going to call her up and see what's going on with her. You ready?
4: I'm ready.
5: Hello.
2: Hi, is this Jessica?
5: Yeah.
2: Jessica, it's Jeff and Jen at Q102 in Cincinnati. How are you?
5: Jeff and Jen?
2: What a hoot, right?
5: Y'all, I can't believe he called you. Oh.
2: Who called us?
5: I know what you guys talk about all the time. Oh, my God.
2: How did you like the flowers?
5: Yeah, I like the flowers. But the gift attached that was a little odd, shall we say.
2: There was a gift attached to the flowers?
5: Yeah.
2: You mean like a card?
5: No, beyond the card. I don't know what he told you. What did he say?
2: He said you guys met on Hinge, had a fun night out, and that carried into, back at your place. And then, just all good.
3: Yeah.
5: Oh. Hot.
3: Didn't he say it was hot?
2: He said it was incredibly hot.
5: Oh, yeah. Spicy was like, four pepper kind of spicy. It was definitely great sex.
2: Oh my God,
5: we had a great time. Yeah.
2: Okay, well, that's why he was left with the impression you guys would get together again. So what happened?
5: Well, again, he sent me flowers, and he sent me a gift, which happened to be a used vibrator.
2: Huh?
5: Yeah.
3: Why would he send you a vibrator? And how do you know it's used?
5: Okay. So let's just sort of kind of describe. Our evening was really full of some fun stuff, right? I mean, I was, sort of telling him what I'm really into, what he's into. And, I don't want to go into details, but he thought it might be a nice gift. But when something arrives with a pubic hair on it.
2: Oh, lovely.
5: I know it was used. I don't know what else to say except that thing was so nasty and dirty. I'm not touching that. That is not a way to get in my bed again. Mm-mm.
2: And
5: no
2: this,
5: way.
2: Again, just to be clear, this arrived with the flowers the next day at your work.
3: It wasn't like in the middle of the arrangement, was it?
5: No, it was wrapped up in a box, like a gift that he would have packaged up that maybe he sort of kind of recycled. I don't know, but that was a big turnoff, I have to say.
2: All right, well,
3: I understand.
2: We have Robbie on the other line. We'd like to give him a chance to respond. Robbie, you still there?
4: I'm here. I was like, hey, man.
2: What was the thinking behind that?
4: I felt like, maybe she...
2: And whose was it?
4: It was mine. Maybe I should sanitize a little better there.
3: What, do you just have a collection of them at home in case you have a lady friend over? Or what? Was it a unisex or was it designed? I want to know.
4: I do use it on myself, and I have a couple of them.
2: Okay.
3: Therefore, are you claiming that what she found on it belonged to you, most likely? Or is this something that you have used when other women have been at your place, and it could belong to another person?
4: Honestly, It could be both. Okay. Yeah.
3: Okay. I'm thinking that's probably all we really need to know.
5: Yeah.
3: Okay.
2: All right. Obviously not going to be a second meetup, right, Jessica? I would hate to speak for you, but it is your call.
5: I really am not into that. Right. I think I'm into, you know, exploring new toys and all that cool stuff, but not if it's used.
2: Right.
5: I think that was a bad move, dude. Yeah. I don't know.
3: Yeah.
2: Okay. Thank you, Jessica, for having the conversation with us. I appreciate you going into this with a sense of humor.
3: Yes. And the lesson for everyone here is if you are going to give one of those as a gift to someone, only purchase new.
2: Mm-hmm.
3: And send in the original package that has not even been opened.
5: Yeah.
2: And we actually do have a hookup here.
6: Yeah. Email Tiff. She'll take care of you.
2: Right.
6: Yeah.
2: Okay. Well, good luck to you, Robbie.
4: Thanks.
2: If you missed any part of that, you can catch it on the podcast online at WKRQ.com or on the app. Search WKRQ. That's also where you'll find the Jeff and Jen Second Date Update Binge podcast. It's 14 after 8. Coming up, your shot at $1,000. The 1K letter of the day is coming up next.
7: It's definitely still pretty busy out on the roadways. We have an accident northbound 7175. It's still over on the right shoulder. Traffic right now, though, is slow from just around Kentucky 18. You also have some slow traffic northbound 471 from 275 to the river. A little bit of slow traffic westbound 275 from 471 over to the AA. If you're heading south on 71, you're slow from Fields-Erdall down to the lateral. Eastbound on the lateral is heavy from just around Paddock over to 71. South 75 from Shepherd to Paddock. North 75 from Mitchell to Town. Eastbound on Ronald Reagan, you're hitting your brakes right around Hamilton over towards 75. Traffic is brought to you by Metro. Metro celebrates all workers this Labor Day. Visit go-metro.com and take your Metro to work. I'm Denise Johnson. That's your traffic. You.
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2: Hi, Leanne. How are you?
3: I am so good.
2: You are? Why is that? Why so good?
3: My daughter was late to school this morning, and I had to drive her, and that prompted me to listen to the radio at that time, and
4: nice.
3: I got this call.
2: Look at that.
4: It's kismet.
2: That's pretty great.
4: The universe. Yes.
3: She's in fifth grade. So
2: grade
3: thanks,
2: five.
3: Maria.
4: Nice. Well done. You just never know. See, that's why
3: you have
4: these frustrating moments, you have to think that the universe is conspiring for you, right?
3: Exactly.
4: And to not get so upset because something good must be around the corner.
3: Yep.
4: So let's hope it ends with $1,000 because that would be really cool. So you've never played the game before, correct?
3: I have not, but I did play it in my car last week and I got all the letter M and my daughters were so impressed.
4: How about that?
2: All
4: of letter M. Okay.
3: I got all of letter M.
4: Well, let's see if we can get you a fabulous letter here today.
2: See what your fabulous letter is today. You've got the letter T.
4: T.
5: Ooh.
4: Honey.
3: That's good.
4: Yeah,
5: that's
4: is.
5: About as good
2: that's
5: as
2: That's a
5: it
2: great
5: gets.
2: Letter. You could work with that.
4: Yes. All right.
3: Hey.
4: Let's get that 30 seconds on the clock.
2: 30 seconds on the clock. I will not start the timer until Jen finishes asking the first question.
4: All right, with the letter T, name something you save money for.
3: Pass.
4: Something chocolate.
3: Turtle dove.
4: Something you burn.
3: Toast.
4: Something you squeeze.
3: Toy.
4: Something flat.
3: Table.
4: A vegetable.
3: Tomato.
4: A car part.
3: Trailer.
4: Something green. Ah, God. You save money for a trip.
5: Toyota.
4: A trip.
5: Transmission.
4: Something chocolate tricks.
5: Yes, well, I was thinking turtle.
4: Turtles, too.
5: Yes, those things are delicious.
4: A vegetable. It'd have to be a turnip because a tomato is a fruit,
5: I know,
4: isn't
5: I was
4: it?
5: Thinking that, too.
4: Yeah.
5: And we were all saying the T word for something you squeeze.
4: Teats, yeah.
5: Yes.
4: Mm-hmm.
2: Yep.
5: Teats.
3: Okay. Well, this was exciting.
2: Yeah.
4: It was. It's much harder. It's much harder when you're on the phone
3: it
4: with
3: is
4: us.
3: It's so much harder.
4: Yeah, it's a totally different world. But you've broken the seal. So when you call back and get in again, it'll be easier.
3: All right. Thanks, guys.
2: All right. Good to talk to you.
3: You too.
2: All right. See you.
4: Cool.
2: Let's see. Allie is asking if on second date update, the guy who sent the adult toy with the flower delivery was Fun Robbie.
4: Ah!
2: And then
4: I wouldn't put that past him.
2: Laughed. And then she followed up with, no, but seriously, why does Jen call him Fun Robbie?
6: Is it because he was a stripper?
4: No. Okay, so on Friends, Monica was dating a guy named Bobby, and everybody else loved him. They called him Fun Bobby.
5: Oh, that's right.
4: And so this was around, that was happening on Friends around the same time that I was dating Fun Robbie. And the exact same thing happened when Fun Robbie and I split up. That happened on Friends when Monica and Fun Bobby split up. All of the friends were so upset, like accusing Monica. What did you do? How did you screw that up? No, you've got, can you get back together with
5: him? Is that how they felt about you?
4: That's how Jeff felt about Rob. Because I called Jeff up and I'm like, you're not going to believe this, you know? And I told him what happened and he's like, no.
5: Aww.
4: He's like, do you think you can get him back? Do you think you'll get back together?
5: He's already living in Miami with my PlayStation and vacuum with Alfalfa.
4: And the lingerie model.
5: And the lingerie model lady.
4: That was Dawn.
5: Oh, that sounds about right.
4: Yeah, it does.
2: Yeah, we called him Fun Robbie because he really was. He was always a ton of fun. He was down for anything. He never said no. He was very inclusive. He was just like, yeah, come on along. Come join us.
4: It'll be fun.
2: Come have fun. It's going to be great.
4: It was always unpredictable. You never knew where you were going to end up.
2: It was very spontaneous.
4: Like, you know, if you're going to end up in a mosh pit at a Bush concert.
2: You felt like you were with Ferris Bueller
4: at a rave.
2: Just
4: or
2: down for anything, right?
4: Just, yeah.
5: Yeah.
2: And she calls me on it. I think it was a Saturday morning. It was like on a weekend. And she wakes me up and I'm like, hello? And she's crying and she's like, Rob broke up with me. And I'm like, oh God, what? And I'm like,
4: what did you do?
2: I'm like, wait, say that again? He what? We broke up last night. I'm like, what? No, what? Why? How? What did you do? And I'm like, oh, the minute it came out of my mouth, I'm like, oh, no,
4: oh yeah, good. Yeah.
5: What did you do?
4: Yes. Blame the victim.
2: Because I'm like, I didn't see Rob breaking up with anybody.
4: Oh.
6: In the long run, was it a good thing?
2: Fun, Robbie.
4: Oh, most certainly. Yeah.
2: Okay. But at the time.
4: Most certainly at the time.
2: We were devastated.
4: Yeah.
0: Did you send him like a separate, hey, buddy.
2: Yes.
0: I'm sorry that you and Jen broke
2: yeah.
0: up.
2: Yeah. Is there any chance of a reconciliation? Like, is there any way we can fix this? Can we repair this?
4: You did call him. Didn't you call him?
2: Of course. Part of it was at your behest, you know, because you wanted me to
4: intervene.
2: Yeah. Well, see if there was anything salvageable there.
4: Yeah.
0: Did you ever go back out with him without Jen?
2: No.
0: Oh, that was. See, he is a good friend.
4: Is he telling the truth?
2: No, I didn't. Real? I didn't.
0: I believe it.
2: Not that I didn't want to.
4: I know. You know, and that is so weird because I never saw him again.
0: You like, still have never?
2: Oh, no.
4: I've never run into him. You know, I never ran into
0: outside
4: him.
0: Outside of our light Facebook stalking.
4: Yes.
2: That guy, he is a professional disappear, man. When he's done, he's done. He's out.
0: Except for the breakdance competitions. That's when he surfaces.
4: Right.
6: Was he also the guy that was trying to get you to sell the cell phone cards, the calling cards? Oh, yeah, he's a scam artist.
4: He was an entrepreneur.
0: Yes.
2: In those days, we call them scam artists, entrepreneurs.
0: Okay. And then we reached out to him, Jeff and I
4: I was gone.
0: While Jen was out of town one time and kind of asked him a little bit about, you know, Jen and the good old
4: days. You had
0: a
4: big old long conversation.
0: I think we talked to him for like 25 minutes.
4: And like there were things he brought up that I'm like, when I listened back to that, what made that so very interesting were the things that he remembered. Like, would not have been, like, the whole playing tennis thing. That would not have been in my top 5 or 10 things if I were to tell stories about Rob, right? But he brings up playing tennis. It's just interesting how people remember your relationship very differently than how you remember.
0: And what they remember from it. Yes. Like, he doesn't remember stealing any of your things.
4: Oh, I'm sure he doesn't.
0: He remembers all of your tennis dates.
4: Uh-huh. Crazy.
7: And she's the one that got away, guys.
4: Oh, there you go.
0: And you know what's so crazy about that is that he dropped that bomb and then we've never heard from him again.
2: No, that's his style, man. That's
0: and then
2: how
0: he blocked
2: does it.
0: Us. Oh, yeah. The last couple of things.
2: Oh, yeah, he totally blocked us.
0: He blocked us. And then remember, I was lightweight stalking him on LinkedIn. And that's how we found out he was taking Spanish lessons and starting his own HVAC company.
4: There you go. When is the last time you guys looked for him? Let's see if we can find him.
0: I don't know. And then there was a moment we thought that his lady lover had heard about his shenanigans.
4: Entrepreneur, president Air Miami.
0: See,
4: there
0: I
4: it
0: told
4: is,
0: you.
4: Right there. He's shooting pool. Look at that.
2: I'm going to be in Miami in December.
4: He's been at this for 4 years and 9 months. That's impressive.
2: That's a lifetime for him.
4: That's a long time for him to have one job.
0: That's a shell company for whatever it is he's doing behind the scenes.
2: He's prepaid phone card scam.
4: Yeah. He's probably selling drugs, but you know.
2: Oh, God.
0: I mean, I wouldn't say that. Is he in Miami still?
4: It appears so, yes.
0: Oh, yeah. He's got a website now. Let's go. Let the stalking begin. I'm going to send him an email at info@.
4: It's funny because he was a philosophy major in college.
0: Oh, I this is all tracking. 100% he was.
4: 100% it's tracking.
6: So he didn't go on to teach philosophy.
0: Is this him now? Like, oh my God.
4: Yeah, that's him. That's
2: look at that $1 million smile.
6: Look at all that fun.
4: He's just all fun. He's all teeth.
0: Did he used to have hair?
4: Oh, he had a lot of hair.
0: Now he's all shaved.
4: He had at one point, before I started dating him.
0: He looks like a dad, dude.
4: He had it down past his shoulders, this thick, curly hair.
0: Oh my God, this is like stalking.
4: He was pretty.
0: He is back!
4: Yeah, there he is!
0: Fun Robbie is back!
4: I'm not seeing Alpha anywhere. Where's Alpha?
0: Well, that's his personal life. This is his professional life.
4: Oh, you
0: life.
4: Think so?
0: It looks like he has expanded the business to cover all of Miami-Dade County and Fort Lauderdale.
4: Mm-hmm, look at that.
0: This is funny.
4: It is funny. It is funny just to take a look.
2: Well, you know, we had that new AI service we were talking about this morning.
0: Oh, yeah, yeah.
4: Oh, my God.
2: In case you missed this. You can catch it on the podcast, too, but our top story on news that didn't make the news this morning, AI can now run background checks on first dates. I mean, typically, you know, you think of a background check, you think high security government job, you know, becoming a police officer, maybe you get a job at the airport working with kids. But now there's a new service called Stud or Dud that uses AI to help daters dig up dirt on their potential dates.
4: That's pretty fun, isn't it?
2: And I mean, it's kind of not that new because all they're really doing is using data from peoplefinders.com, which has been around forever.
6: It just kind of does a lot of the legwork for you.
2: Right. Mm-hmm. It's one of those sites that, if you don't know, peoplefinders.com collects public records on people, including marriages, family, criminal records, bankruptcies, all public record stuff. Tax liens, you know, you can find that on the county website, but they just aggregate it all for you. Social media accounts, they look at LinkedIn. All daters need is the person's name or phone number to run a search, and that usually, you know, leads you right to them.
0: Or you can hire Fritch, because I just found a very hilarious video of his wife, who he is now calling his Alpha Sita.
4: Oh. Oh, my God. That's
0: wrangling a snake with a cigarette in her hand.
2: Look at that.
0: My Alpha Sita is being fearless on the farm. She still has a cig in her hand, and she has a gigantic snake in her.
6: And I believe she's only wearing a sports bra.
4: He hated smoking, man.
0: Well,
4: but look at him dancing. I found one of him dancing.
2: Oh, wow. That's amazing. Yeah. Look at that.
6: Oh, wow. Are those the moves he used to put on you?
4: Oh, my God. This is just... A picture of him with his mom.
0: This Wednesday is taking a turn for the good.
2: Oh, yeah,
0: look at all this
2: is.
0: Fun we're finding.
4: I know.
0: Also, she's ridiculous. This is a massive snake.
4: I need to find the snake.
0: Just come over here.
2: That's what he finds so attractive about her.
4: Let me see it.
0: Yeah. Alpha Sita. That's because you know what? God. Because he took all those years speaking. He took all those Spanish lessons, and that's why he's calling her Alpha Sita.
4: Well, of course. Yeah, look at that.
0: What on earth?
4: What is she doing?
0: I don't know. She's got her club boots on and a cigarette and her... Oh, my word.
2: I'm so glad you got him out of your system.
0: Oh, we're back.
4: This is disturbing.
0: Oh, and he is in a pool league now, Jen.
6: Does he have a type? Is that what you were like?
4: No.
6: Was that Florida, Jen, catching snakes?
4: That would be a no.
2: Well, his taste
4: this, this would
2: evolved.
4: Not have been, like, I see her. His type has definitely changed. Like, I don't even think I was his type, really.
0: That's hilarious.
2: Well, he was just figuring it out, you know, in those days.
4: Yeah.
0: Oh, yeah.
4: He went for really hot chicks with big boobs.
2: I love that picture you texted me, though, of his, like, golden mane. It's like something out of a 90s soap opera.
4: His hair.
2: Yeah.
4: Yeah.
0: Oh, my God.
2: So, yeah, that's the name of the service. If you know, if there's a guy you want to check out.
6: Stud or Dud?
2: Stud or Dud. It's going to cost you. It's not cheap. There are several different pricing tiers ranging from $5 to $20 a month. Oh, it's like a membership? You can't just, you know, pay by the perp?
0: Yeah, you probably could. Everything's negotiable, Jeff.
2: Getting a lot of requests from people who would like you to share a photo with Fun Robbie.
0: I can't share his personal stuff.
4: Yeah, no. We can't.
0: If Jen has a throwback, that would be fun.
4: I might have to a picture of him and me at a wedding.
0: Face. You could put an emoji on his face like everybody else
4: does.
0: Well,
4: then what's the point of posting it?
0: Just so people could see his hair.
2: Well, you know, the shirtless and the wavy hair.
4: Oh, you
2: want to
4: post
2: funny.
4: That one? Yeah, but I could post one if I'm in it with him, right?
0: No, he would probably have to give the okay on that.
4: Why?
2: I don't know. You'd have to ask our digital department. I don't know what the rule is on that.
0: Me neither. But I
2: mean, what often happens is you could post a picture of yourself and they kind of blur out the person next to them.
4: Well, then that defeats the whole purpose of posting it.
2: Yeah. Mm-hmm. Oh, well.
4: Oh, well.
2: Fun little walk down memory lane, though. Nevertheless.
4: Ugh, what a treat. My picker's broke.
6: Photo of him. I know why you went.
0: I
6: know why he stayed for a little bit.
0: Have increased my ab muscles with all of the laughing I've been doing today now that I have found him on Facebook.
4: My goodness.
0: It is really good stuff.
4: Yeah.
0: The dancing was top notch.
4: Yeah,
2: I mean,
4: right?
2: I'll tell you what, at the time, man, he seemed like the right guy.
0: He still
2: right
0: has
2: guy, it. Right time.
0: He still has all of the moves, too. I'm going to tell you that right now.
4: Yeah, he's on it.
2: He's got the moves like Jagger.
4: That's right.
2: Let's see. Women sharing the moment they realized they were a married, single mom. Unfortunately, sometimes even when you're married, you're basically a single mom. Members of the BuzzFeed community who can relate are spilling the moments they realized they were basically doing it all by themselves, making them feel like a married, single mom. This one mom said, I do all the laundry, shopping, cooking, cleaning, child care, and I work full time.
4: And there you go.
2: Now, all this proves to me is that I can do it and do it well alone. If it weren't for the fact that I'd have to split custody and therefore subject my baby to being babysat by the TV or neglected because he can't wake up when the baby cries at night, I'd have left him already.
4: Yeah.
2: Does he love the baby? Sure. Is he fit to be a solo parent? No.
4: It's a no.
2: Let's see. Another mom says, when we were in the hospital after delivering baby number 3, he left to pick up food, came back a few hours later, and was blacked out drunk.
4: Ugh.
2: He dropped the food on the hospital room floor, passed out on the little couch.
0: Oh, my God.
2: He's been drunk pretty much every day since then.
0: What?
2: Baby's now 3.
0: Oh, come on, girl.
2: Let's see. Another mom said, I was parenting him more than our children. I had to remind him of our everyday routine every day and beg him to help with the kids. Everything was so much easier when he wasn't home. He was just an adult-sized toddler who contributed nothing to the family or home. Being a single mom is a lot easier, and life is fun again. Oh, so she finally left him.
0: Good for her.
2: Another mom said, I realized I was a married single mom when I asked him to change our daughter's diaper because I was pumping breast milk, and his response for the umpteenth time was a resounding no, because the smell makes me nauseous. Needless to say, I'm now a divorced single mom.
4: Yeah.
2: Totally worth it.
4: Yep.
2: She says.
4: Mm-hmm.
2: Let's see. And finally, this mom says, we were on a plane coming home from Disney World, and 2 of our 3 children were throwing up. They were 2 and 4 at the time. Imagine that. Now you got 2 of them throwing up on your plane, Fritchie.
0: They
2: were 2 and 4 at the time. My husband moved his seat to an empty one and left me to deal with the sick kids. He did not offer to help in the least.
4: I mean, yeah.
2: I mean, that says a lot. You know, you got quite a partner there. I mean,
0: oh, I know, yeah.
2: I'm not giving him extra credit for doing his job,
0: right?
2: But
0: no, when Penelope was sick on the airplane, he looked at me, Scott, and was just like, what do we do? And I remember like vividly saying to him, do exactly what I'm telling you to do. Like, just, I don't know how we're going to get through this, but we got
2: just
0: it.
2: Just do exactly
4: somebody
2: as I said.
4: Somebody had to drive and you were the one.
0: And I was driving and he was cleaning and it worked itself out.
2: Yeah.
4: Thank God he listens to you, that he like respects you enough in that role.
0: He was so scared.
4: Yeah. You know, seriously though, that when he listened to you and he did what you told him to do, like without questioning or challenging you.
0: Yeah.
4: Because do you know how many women will say, oh, my husband, if he didn't bail. completely. He sat there and told me I was doing it wrong and tried to do it his own way and made everything worse.
0: Yeah. Well, it was like we both needed to really trust each other in that moment.
4: Right.
0: And it worked out.
4: You rallied as
0: yes,
4: a team.
0: We did.
4: Yeah.
2: Hey, real quick, just on another matter. I just came across a story of a snake found in the bread aisle of a supermarket.
4: Ugh.
2: An animal education organization says that it has collected around 20 snakes from public places this year, including one hanging out in a bread aisle at a supermarket. And the group thinks that the cost of living is

0: southbound 75, reported to be right around Shepherd. They're saying the center lane is blocked. Traffic is slow in the area there, but you're slow all the way down to Paddock. Looks like we have an accident northbound on 75 right around town, blocking the right lane. Traffic is backed up to just north of 74. Southbound on 71 is a slow go from Pfeiffer, continuing down to close to the lateral. Northbound 471 still on and off between Southgate and the river. You've got an accident in Kentucky. Southbound 71-75 right around Kentucky 18. Traffic is slow in the area. And then you've got slow traffic northbound 71-75 from Kentucky 18 on and off all the way to the river. Traffic is brought to you by Metro. Metro celebrates all workers this Labor Day. 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I'm Denise Johnson. That's your traffic.
1: Hot and humid again today with a chance of showers and thunderstorms late this afternoon or this evening. High of 90. Right now, we're up to 75 degrees at Q102. 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
4: All right, there is an outside chance of a shower or a thunderstorm moving in late this afternoon and evening. I'm not sure how much it's going to cool things down, but today's high 90. Right now we're sitting at 76, Q102. We got second date update on the way after the break and a brand new Live the Good Life code word. 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
12: Always a good time. 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
13: Thank you so much. 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

0: Sometimes the first date seals your fate. 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
1: When are we going on our second date? You said you'd call me. How long should I wait?
2: Okay, Mark is looking for a second date update with a lady named Vanessa. Hi, Mark.
3: Hey, good morning.
2: Welcome to Second Date Update. We're going to try to help you out. But we need you to start from the beginning and kind of tell us how it all came about. How did it start? How'd you meet Vanessa?
4: Tell us everything.
3: All right. So from the very beginning, we met on Hinge, shared a couple of messages. I thought everything was going really well. So I was like, you know, I have this little get together with a couple of friends coming up really soon. Why don't you come out? This would be a really good opportunity for us to socialize, kind of get an idea of what my personality is. So it's an outdoor cookout. There's about 100 people there. So, you know, it's a really, really big party. And I thought that would just be a really fun environment.
2: Okay. All right.
4: I mean, do you know everybody there, or is this just like a neighborhood party where you know some people and it kind of feels like you're hanging out at an outdoor bar? It's just in somebody's backyard.
3: I mean, out of the 100, I probably knew at least half of them.
4: Okay.
3: Yeah. And so, you know, it wasn't like some small couples dinner thing or just like a couple of besties. It really wasn't that intense. It was just very laid back, super easy, cool party, cool people, hung out, ate some food, had some drinks. And she met a lot of the people that I knew, and she seemed comfortable. She was having conversations with people at a couple points. We held hands, you know, cuddled up a little bit. Nothing too serious, nothing too extreme. So I don't know what else to tell you. We got along great. I thought we had a lot in common.
4: Okay.
3: So she's just ghosted in the wind. So I'm at a loss here. It's like, did you not enjoy yourself? Did you not have a good time?
4: I mean, was she comfortable?
3: Was she rapport going here?
4: Was she talking to the people there when you introduced her to your friends? Was she, you know, outgoing and open, or was she kind of more laid back or reserved or shy, or
3: kind of 50-50? I think she's the kind of person that once she warms up, she's a lot more talkative. At least that's how it seemed to me.
4: Okay.
2: I'm just wondering if maybe she was hoping for one-on-one attention from you on your first date without all these other people around. Like,
3: yeah.
2: It's great that she got to know your friends,
3: right?
2: But I would have thought the goal on a first date was to maybe get to know you better. I'm just throwing it out there. Yeah. I'm not criticizing. I'm just curious. I'm trying to get into her head.
3: I did think of that. And I made sure to, you know, give her a little extra attention. Like, hey, if you need to pull me aside, if you need my attention, I'm literally right here.
4: So you were communicative and supportive in
2: every way.
4: If you're
2: feeling needy at all, just feel free to.
4: But sometimes I need a moment.
5: Also, how many people did you say were here at this party?
3: About 100.
5: So there are 98 people there that could tell her things about you.
4: He said he knew about half.
5: Okay, so just 50. 40.
4: Yeah.
5: 48.
3: Yeah.
5: I don't know. I just thinking maybe
2: you'll never see her again.
5: She got some information she didn't like.
4: That seems to that does happen sometimes. That's a risk you take.
2: That was my first thought.
4: Yeah.
2: Okay. How did the date end? So how was it over? Like, how did it wrap up? Y'all just kind of broke up. Did you take her home? Did she stay over?
3: Yeah, I drove her home. You know, we kissed. I told her I'd call her, and I texted her and that I had a great and wonderful time. She was like, yeah, okay, good night. And that was it. That's it. That's the last I heard of her.
2: We're going to take a break. When we come back, we're going to call Vanessa and see what happened there. Or maybe didn't happen there.
4: Mm.
2: The goal is to try to get Mark a second date. Maybe one-on-one this time. Because we're only paying for two.
4: That's right.
2: And Second Date Update continues next with Jeff and Jen, Cincinnati's Q102.

0: Sometimes the first date seals your fate. 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
1: When are we going on our second date?
2: Gotta say, I think it was kind of a risky maneuver for Mark to invite Vanessa to this big group backyard party. Was it at your house?
3: At my house? No, it was a friend's house.
2: That's right. That's right, because you only knew half of the people. It was like 100 people there. You knew about half of them.
3: Mm-hmm. Yeah.
2: But he took her to that. That was their first date. And she seemed to mix well with his friends. She's good at socializing in situations where because she didn't know anybody, right?
3: Mm-hmm. She was going in blind, but the way that I think about it is, if you're going to hang out with me and my friends, it's kind of a sink or swim situation.
4: And are these your closest of friends, or are these like work acquaintances?
3: No, these are pretty good friends.
4: Okay.
2: Yeah. But Mark seemed to think that it went very well and was hoping to see her again, maybe one-on-one this time, but there's been no response at all from her. You didn't get any kind of negative vibe. She didn't seem standoffish or pissed when you said goodbye.
3: Not that I can think of, but I have been known from time to time to be a little oblivious.
2: Oh, I can relate to that.
4: We all have those moments. And all it takes is 5 seconds. I mean, 5 seconds, something can go wrong. And if you don't notice it, you know. Yep.
2: All right, let's call her up. Let's see what's going on with Vanessa and try to get Mark's second date.
5: Hello?
2: Hi, is this Vanessa?
5: It is, yes.
2: Vanessa, it's Jeff and Jen at Q102. How are you this morning?
5: Oh my God, is this like a second date update?
2: Everybody asks that. Everybody asks that right off the bat.
4: Yeah.
2: Every now and then we call just to give a shout out for listener appreciation.
4: Or we give away prizes sometimes.
5: Oh, okay.
2: But that's not happening this time. Is there okay. Someone that you ghosted that you'd like to cop to now before we get going?
5: Well, I wouldn't say I ghosted, but I recently did have a first date with this one guy, Mark.
2: Yeah, we talked to Mark.
5: Is it Mark?
2: It was Mark.
5: Oh my God. I can't believe he seriously called you for a second date update.
2: Can I just ask you something?
5: Oh, no.
2: Were you put off by the fact that you kind of had to share him with all of his friends, like he took you to this big group thing? Is that not what you were hoping for, or was that not the issue?
5: Oh, no. Like, he told you that it was like a big party.
2: Yes. And he said you seemed to mix well with his friends, so that's good. Did you get intel on him that was bad?
5: No, it was just a really weird night. His friends were actually pretty cool. I don't mind going to a big party, like, a nice way to break the ice and kind of.
4: Are you a socializer? You love people. Do you love people?
5: I'm pretty social.
4: Yeah.
5: That was fine. But he didn't mention anything about a movie.
2: About a movie? No.
4: Mm-mm.
5: Okay. So here's what happened. His friends had like one of these big inflatable movie screens, like set up.
2: Yeah.
4: Those are cool.
5: So,
4: yeah.
5: Hey, are we going to play music videos on this or what? I thought that was cool. But they were showing, like, a porno on it.
2: What?
4: A backyard porno party?
6: That's a first.
5: Oh, my God. And it's really intense, serious porno.
6: Was the sound
5: on?
6: Cool
5: movie.
6: Or was it, like, no sound, like, when you go to, like, some restaurants and they have, like, an old Western on?
2: Or, yeah, like, clubs,
6: yeah.
2: Bars.
5: There was no sound, thank God. But, listen, I don't have any issues with porn. Like, if you're going to watch it alone, or if you watch it with your partner at home, all the power to you. But not at a party with like 100 people in your backyard. That is just, it was messed up.
4: Were you the only one? Did it seem like you were the only one that had any issue with this? I mean, what was everybody else's reaction? Was this maybe on the invitation and you just didn't see it?
5: I didn't see an invitation, but so I know some people had chairs set up, so they were like sitting and watching.
2: That's really funny.
5: And
2: mostly guys, I'm sure.
5: Oh, yeah. Some of the guys were walking up to the screen and pointing at things. That was really insulting.
6: I have to ask, was it a specific genre?
4: Yes, because Tim knows them all.
6: I don't know them all, but I've learned a lot from this segment.
5: I did not. I'm not well-versed in all the genres, but there were a lot of people in this porn. Let's just put it that way.
2: Yeah, gotcha. No one seemed visibly uncomfortable to you at all?
5: Well, some couples were sneaking off. Like, I think some stuff was going on. Like, they were sneaking off to bathrooms and stuff. So I'm kind of looking around like, no one seems that insulted. Am I at some kind of weird swingers party? Like, that's not my vibe at all.
4: And how did he seem? Did he seem like totally unfazed by this? Did he just pretend it wasn't happening, or was he glued to the screen watching as well? Did he make any comments about it at all? Was there any discussion?
5: He kind of pointed it out and laughed, like, yeah, these guys, you know, they're crazy. But he didn't seem insulted by it. He also wasn't super into it, which is fine. But I just found the whole party, like, kind of creepy and gross. And it just made me think, what kind of guy brings a girl to a first date here?
2: Right.
4: Yeah. That's a good question.
2: Yeah. Let's ask Mark. We got Mark on the line. Mark, you want to rebut?
7: Yeah. I thought you were into it. You were holding my hand and you kissed me a couple times. I mean, if it was so awful, why? What was that all about?
5: Okay. Well, at that time, there was like one really creepy guy and he was like looking at me weird. So I wanted to make that clear that I was with you so he wouldn't come up to me and talk to me. I mean, you are a pretty good kisser, but I mean, everything about that party was just weird.
4: Did you know they were going to be showing that? I mean, did you know that that was the plan, the inflatable TV, the movie screen?
6: Mark's
4: with the
6: annual porn picnic?
4: Yeah, I mean, is that what was happening? Is this something your friends do all the time? Does the inflatable screen go from house to house and each house hosts a different film?
7: I'll say this. A lot of my friends are part of a lifestyle. And, you know, I don't particularly engage, but they're still my friends. I still love them. What they've said to me in the past is, you can come. Nobody's expected to do anything. You can just hang out. And if you ever feel uncomfortable, let somebody know. Or you can just leave. So that's what I thought was going to happen. If it was so terrible, like she's saying, if it was so weird or awkward, she could have told me. We could have left any time.
6: Were there special pineapple napkins or anything?
7: Yes.
6: Okay, so this was a swinger's picnic.
4: All right. I think he was testing the waters. Just admit it, Mark. Did you take her to were you fishing to see if that would be a lifestyle that she would be interested in? And then when she was holding your hand and kissing you, you took that as a, she was cool with everything. And yes, this might actually be, you know, a good fit for me.
7: I've never dabbled, but I've had my curiosities.
5: That is so gross. Like, so it is a weird swingers thing. That's very strange.
7: So when you say it like that,
5: to bring me there on a first date. Yeah. And I mean, I'm not going to say I want to leave or anything, because it's like, I'm trying to make the best of it. I'm meeting all your friends. I was just kind of curious what was going to go down here. But yeah, I think it's just I think that's a red flag for me.
4: So, you know, I found myself way back in the day in situations sometimes where I'm like, okay, this is not my thing, I don't think. You know, it's hard to say if it's your thing or not if you've never been a part of it or around it, but I sure am curious to see where this is gonna go.
2: So you'll hang out long enough.
4: I'll hang out like
2: until you don't feel comfortable.
4: Right.
2: Anymore.
4: I was a presenter at the Adult Film Awards one year, and Ron Jeremy was there, and it was like all the big names of the time were in this building, and I think we left too early. Because I heard stories of things that happened later in the night that I would have been like, that would have been entertaining. That would have been a really great story for me to tell at a later date, and I missed it.
2: Yeah, you missed it.
7: Well, since Vanessa doesn't want to go back out, I'll send you the next invite.
4: Yes, please do. Let me know. I want to check this. And I'm bringing Tim so he can identify the genre.
6: So much I want to say right now, but I'm stopping myself.
7: You win some, you lose some.
2: You win some, you lose some.
4: Yeah, that's
2: right.
4: True.
2: Thank you for putting yourself out there. We do appreciate you coming on Second Date Update. Sorry it didn't work out the way you were hoping. Vanessa, we do appreciate you taking our call and at least having the conversation with us. Now we know everybody can move on.
5: All right. Thank you guys so much.
2: Call you again with, yeah, what?
5: With a prize.
4: With a prize next time. Okay.
2: You got it. Take it easy.
5: Bye.
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1: So, this kind of a funny TikTok video, I guess. There's no real dialogue, so I could play it for you, but you would need me to explain it.
2: Okay.
1: It's basically, so a woman is at Home Depot, and she is loading a refrigerator in the back of her car.
2: Okay.
1: Her name is Jacqueline Maldo, and it only took a moment for her to flex her ability and put that refrigerator in her car using the hashtags just a girl and man eater and a caption of never needed a man, I guess. Her post boasting that apparently three different men asked her if she needed any help getting that refrigerator into her car. Now, the video doesn't show that. The video just shows her loading it in. But yeah, I guess she was, you know, she had the thing on like that orange Home Depot dolly, and she rolls it over to the back of her car. She opens it up. It's kind of a hatchback. And she kind of, you know, slides it over, and she sort of leans it against it and uses the leverage from the weight, kind of deadlifts it and slides it in. No fuss, no muss.

0: door held open for me, or, you know, thank you. I always say thank you. I never get feisty.
1: You don't
0: somebody,
1: say
0: if somebody wants,
1: I can open my own door. Thank
0: no,
1: you.
0: No, I know that is not going to be me at all. I think it's a very kind gesture. I'll tell you when I get absolutely floored is when a man opens a car door for me, because that is so rare. I mean, you just don't. Do you open the car door for Kristen? I bet you do.
1: Yes.
0: Your mother probably instilled that kind of behavior
1: well,
0: in you.
1: Always on a date, of course. But like if we're running around doing a bunch of errands.
0: Yeah. She can get her own damn door.
1: Well, we're in a hurry.
0: She's
1: you know?
0: Wearing sneakers.
1: She's jumping
0: a t-shirt,
1: out. Like,
0: you know?
1: You know? Yeah. Right.
0: But she'll sit in the car and wait for you to walk all the way around to let her out.
1: She sort of fusses as if she's gathering her things,
0: okay.
1: Giving me time
0: the
1: to come around.
0: The opportunity to do the right thing.
1: Yeah, exactly. Yeah. I know a lot of guys just kind of like, come on.
0: Mm-hmm.
1: And pointed out that it just, you know, might have been guys are trying to be helpful rather than calling her physical skills into question. That led to a few who wondered why a guy should even bother offering to assist in
0: Keep
1: the off
0: offering.
1: Chance someone might actually need help.
0: Keep offering and don't take it personal if we say no. We're on some kind of crazed mission and hopefully someday we'll come to our senses. It'll probably take, when it comes to heavy lifting, it'll take a back injury or a shoulder injury or something that will make us go, this is... Okay, this is just dumb. If there's someone standing around that's stronger than me, that's willing to lift this for me, say yes. Because that's what we end up doing.
1: That would be great. Thank you.
0: I know.
1: Yes,
0: I would love that.
1: That would be lovely. Thank you.
0: I appreciate it so much. Yep.
1: Going to take a quick break. We got some good news stories to share with you this morning. It should make you feel good. Put a smile on your face as you head off into your Wednesday. And we'll share them with you next.
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1: Maybe late, but it's still good. 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T-O-P-A-Z. 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
1: Two tickets to the Six Musical, opening night Tuesday, January 5th at the Aronoff.
2: And then my super fave, the Usher VIP package.
1: Yeah.
2: So good.
1: Get on the app. Use the last few minutes of the hour. It'll be good till 10. Then you guys are going to give a brand new code word after the top of the hour. Topaz, T-O-P-A-Z. And good luck, Jeff and Jen, Cincinnati's Q102. All right. Trying to stay cool today. Going to be hot and humid again. Chance of showers and thunderstorms late this afternoon and evening. High of 90. 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
4: 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We'll talk about that a little bit. Also, in E! 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Ariana Grande's got new music. 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
5: The Reds fell to the Dodgers 3-2 last night. 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The Bengals are back at practice today as the game plan gets ready for Sunday's season opener against the Bucks. We'll hear from head coach Zach Taylor, quarterback Joe Burrow. 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
2: All right, we got a bunch of new music out. We'll fill you in on that. Also, the top five songs of the summer. Think about what yours might be, and we'll see if they're on the list. Top baby names of the last year, and some interior designers have put together a list of 8 decorating rules you should almost never break.
3: Ooh, I like these.
2: We'll have them.
3: Yes, so, looking for some fall home projects, maybe.
2: I'm not looking for any projects.
3: But first, we have our banger today from Ohio's own John Legend.

0: Cincinnati's Q102. It is time for us to talk about E! News. Very excited. It was just announced yesterday that John Legend has teamed up with Pharrell Williams and has a brand new album coming out October 23rd. This is going to be called Muse.
1: I usually love Pharrell Williams' stuff.
0: His Me
1: sound,
0: too.
1: How he produces and puts things together, all of that. And John Legend is great. So I have high hopes for this.
0: Me too, because John Legend is saying you can hear traces of me, traces of him talking about Pharrell. He says, but it sounds like something new for the both of us.
1: Love it.
0: It also looks like they're going to have over 15 songs on the album. So this is going to be really great. Very excited to see this. All right. I know you've been thinking about this, Tim, a lot. It's been keeping you awake at night. Where will Taylor and Travis live?
1: Oh, shucks.
0: Now that they are a married couple.
1: They got the place in Cleveland.
0: They just brought the new $1 million, the lakefront property outside of Cleveland.
1: Yep,
0: well, here's what we're hearing. All right.
1: Mm-hmm.
0: It looks like during this season, they will be living in Kansas City because Travis has a massive compound there. If you remember when they first started dating is when he bought that home. So it looks like they're going to be spending a lot of time there. But then you also have to remember Taylor, to me, it feels like she can't really stay put for too long. My girl is all over the place. So she is going to be kind of based out of New York City because they have some property there, but then traveling back and forth to Kansas City to go to the games and things like that. We're also hearing that they are going to be spending a lot of time at that lakefront home in the off season. So maybe they're doing some home renovations right now,
1: yeah.
0: Getting everything ready.
1: Who's watching the dog?
0: I think Travis has somebody at his house that takes care. I don't know. But yeah, it looks like they're going to definitely not live in just one place. They're going to be spreading it out all
1: Goals.
0: Over the world. Yeah, exactly. All right. Ariana Grande, speaking of new albums, she just surprise released Petal, the complete live album on iTunes yesterday. 12 songs. If you're looking for, all the fun stuff with Ariana Grande, you can definitely check it out there. I, of course, love her music. It'll be fun to see that. And then I have a little tidbit about another one of your favorite people, Giada De Laurentiis, revealed that she had a horrible toe injury ahead of her Dancing with the Stars premiere.
1: Karma.
0: She dropped something on her foot and it looks like she's going to lose that toenail. And so if it looks like she's struggling to dance, that might be why. Also, yesterday we found out that Lori Loughlin has filed from divorce from Massimo, citing irreconcilable differences. They were married for nearly 30 years, filed for separation last August, and it's official. They're going to get divorced.
1: Do you think it had anything to do with the rowing controversy?
0: Yes. I think he let her take the fall for all of that.
1: Mm-hmm.
0: Yes, I
1: Interesting.
0: Do.
1: A couple other things here in the E! News world. The second season premiere of The Paper is on tonight on Peacock. If you haven't watched it, it's sort of a spinoff of The Office. I tried to watch it last year. I just really couldn't get into it. But maybe this is the year we need to watch. Second season is on tonight, and it looks like there is a storyline throughout the season about a Cincinnati newspaper, because this show is based in Toledo.
0: Yep.
1: And then there's a Joe Burrow sort of episode. Episode 9 is when that is going to be.
0: Oh,
1: he's not in it, but his story is part of the story.
0: Yeah. And speaking of, I think today is the day, the Dine for 9, where you can dine.
1: Oh, cool,
0: so you can dine at all the area restaurants and it will benefit the Joe Burrow Foundation.
1: A couple other things here. Carly Rae Jepsen has had a baby boy named Ilya after one of the characters on Heated Rivalry. That's how she picked the name.
0: Nice.
1: Stevie Wonder is touring to celebrate his 50th anniversary of Songs in the Key of Life. He's only doing 6 shows in the United States. The rest are in Europe. Closest to us, 2 shows in Detroit. And then Sherry Shepherd, I don't know if you saw this, Fritch, has become the first woman to play the genie in
0: Aladdin.
1: Broadway's Aladdin. Yeah.
0: Yeah, that'll be great.
1: Which is cool. There you go. That is your E! News. Coming up next, what are the songs of the summer? We got the top 5 for you.

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1: All right, open up that Q102 app. We got this hour's code word for you. Day number two of Live the Good Life.
2: Yes, and the 10 a.m. code word is stunning. S-T-U-N-N-I-N-G. Tim, you are stunning today.
1: You are stunning today in
2: Thank
1: your
2: you.
1: Red dress and your jean jacket.
2: I know. I'm going to Christ Hospital to shoot some videos.
1: Looks good.
2: Yeah.
1: All right, enter
2: nice.
1: In stunning and good luck.

0: Fritch, it's time to talk about the songs of the summer. The summer is kind of coming to a close, a couple more weeks until the official start of fall. Who's put this list out?
1: This is Billboard. Okay. So Billboard's 2026 Songs of the Summer chart. So the way that they put this together is they measure songs based on their performance on the weekly streaming, airplay, and sales.
0: Okay.
1: Based on Billboard Hot 100 from Memorial Day through Labor Day.
0: I like that they're doing all different...
1: all the platforms,
0: people,
1: yes.
0: People buying it, people listening on the radio, people streaming.
1: Yeah, so we'll just start... I mean, I have the top 10. We'll just do top 10 if that's cool with you.
0: Yeah.
1: Dracula by Time and Paula and Jenny. Man I Need by Olivia Dean, number 9. Number 8, So Easy to Fall in Love by Olivia Dean. That was the summer's biggest radio hit.
0: Okay.
1: With the most airplay against all audiences. Number 7, I Can't Love You Anymore by Ella Langley and Morgan Wallen. Number 6, Boston by Stella Lefty. Do you know that one?
0: Not by name.
1: Well, you would know it. Yes. On a train back for Boston and we're shooting the gun. It was a big viral kind of thing.
0: I saw that on TikTok.
1: Yes, exactly. Janice, STFU by Drake, number five. Number 4 is Ariana Grande, Hate That I Made You Love Me. Ella Langley, number 3, Be Her. Number 2, I Knew It, I Knew You, Taylor Swift. Number 1, Choose in Texas. Ella Langley has 3 of the top 10.
0: That's crazy.
1: That is incredible. But almost all of these are country music-ish, you know? Ella Langley, Taylor Swift, Morgan Wallen.
0: What is the song of the summer in your world?
1: Okay, so here are, I just did a couple of here. I love Carry On by Kenny Chesney.
0: Okay.
1: So that did not make the top 10 on Billboard, but it is just a fun, super fun song. I also love Animal by Cat's Eye. I listen to that all the time. So I don't really know if it came out like, it just came out a couple weeks ago. So it did come out within the time frame, but I don't think it's had enough time to really come to its full potential.
0: Okay.
1: And then my other one that I kind of had on repeat once Dolly passed away is 9 to 5.
0: Yeah.
1: Yeah.
0: Not a bad
1: pick.
0: That's
1: kind of like a song of the summer that, you know, I just feel like people forgot about it. And I've been listening to a lot of Dolly Parton.
0: For me, I put Olivia Dean, Man I Need.
1: Yep.
0: Song of the summer.
1: That's a good one.
0: Tame Impala. I like Loser more than Dracula, but Loser just came out.
1: Okay.
0: So,
1: yeah.
0: Dracula.
1: Again, with Cat's Eye.
0: And then a song that Chris found earlier this year that he loves and has been. So he's the more of the bubblegum pop music guy in the house. I don't really feel one way or the other.
1: Puerto Rico?
0: Oh, no, but that would probably be a good one. I put that on my list. Puerto Rico, definitely on my list.
1: And Melissa!
0: No, but there's a song called Leak It by Flo.
1: Oh.
0: It's a British, I think it's a British girl group. And the song is about leaking a photo.
1: Ooh!
0: Like a dirty, scandalous photo. Leak it, girl!
1: Like a naughty
0: pic. Put them on blast.
1: Oh, wow.
0: It's pretty good.
1: He sent it
0: to Patty and said we should play it.
1: Oh, he did? Well, good for him. I love that.
0: I think she 86'd it. But if you're looking for something fun, Flo, Leak It.
1: All right, I'm going to pull it up.
0: What song of the summer do you want to play? This actually was like a runner-up for me. Is the Shakira Die Die song.
1: Oh, I love that song, too.
0: Let's see that.
1: That was a good one because of the World Cup.

0: Cincinnati's Q102, humid and in the 90s today. Storms come in tonight and tomorrow. Thursday looks a little stormy as well. It's time for your Cincy Notes. Got a bunch of stuff to fill you in on. After 2 months of speculation by roller coaster nerds all over the country.
1: Enthusiasts.
0: Yes. Six Flags announced it has purchased Airy Force One, which is this top-rated coaster that is at a now-closed theme park in Atlanta. It won Best New Coaster in 2023. So this coaster is only 3 years old in a now-defunct park. So Six Flags bought this coaster. It's 150-foot drop, 64 miles per hour. It's got four inversions. And the question is now, where will this roller coaster end up at any of the Six Flags parks? Of course, Kings Island is now owned
1: by
0: Six Flags.
1: Who has room for it, right?
0: We have room. So there's a lot of people connecting the dots and thinking that Kings Island will be the new home for this awesome roller coaster. Haven't heard any official call yet. But it could be us.
1: I sure hope it is. I love a good coaster. What else do you have?
0: Food. Let's switch over to food. We used to live in East Walnut Hills. That is still my favorite neighborhood we ever lived in. There was a brewery there, Woodburn Brewing. It has been closed for a while, and we're hearing something new is moving in there called The Gardens. It will open in December. The new owner says she hopes to keep most of the details under wraps until the final reveal. She also says the Gardens will continue to use their big outdoor patio and beer garden space, and that people will come from all over the city to check out this space.
1: That's really cool.
0: So I'm intrigued. That it is a cool little vibe, that
1: yeah,
0: spot
1: that
0: where
1: area.
0: It is. So we'll see what happens in December. Look for the Gardens.
1: All right. Speaking of breweries, Deadlow Brewery announced that they are opening a new murder mystery dinner theater show. This is really exciting. Just in time for Halloween. It's going to begin October 8th at Deadlow Brewing on Kellogg Avenue. We're hearing that it is an immersive show. So the guests will also, and the characters are going to work together to solve a crime by the end of the night.
0: They have great
1: Clue.
0: Food. They have, Clue.
1: That's
0: yeah.
1: what I was saying. It made me immediately think of Clue and how
0: the
1: much your partner loves Clue.
0: Yes.
1: Yeah, that may be fun for
0: we
1: you guys
0: like that,
1: to get
0: though.
1: Tickets
0: their
1: and go.
0: Their food and beer is good.
1: Yeah, tickets start at $59. If you want to get tickets to the show, you can find them at Dead Low Brewing on their website.
0: Are they just doing like a one-night thing, or are they going to do this?
1: It says it begins October 9th,
0: so rotating.
1: I'm assuming
0: cool.
1: it's probably going to be happening between now or then and maybe Halloween.
0: Cool.
1: I don't know. Also, we have a huge traffic heads up yet again. There was a fire that happened back in March on Interstate 471 southbound near Memorial Parkway in Newport. So what they are doing is starting at 8 p.m. tonight, they are going to be doing the process of switching the traffic around on I-471 southbound to start repainting and kind of cleaning that area. So certain parts, certain lanes are going to be closed.
0: Fun times.
1: Yeah, good luck.
0: Coming up next, think about decorating your house. Interior decorators have gotten together and they put together a list. 8 decorating rules you should almost never break. I'll have them for you coming up.
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4: 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And I don't know that I was mature enough to do that. But if I had to go back and think about it, I would say stay focused on what is really important to you.
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0: right. So I do not consider myself a designer in any way. Although
1: you're pretty good.
0: I do have a good eye, and I think I know what looks good and what doesn't look good. And I've surrounded myself with people who are designers and taken a tip here and there. But I saw this article and I thought this was kind of cool to pass along. Maybe you have some fall design things on deck. I know we want to turn one of our spare bedrooms into a little bit of an office nook.
1: Nice.
0: That'll be something we're doing this fall / winter. Here are 8 decorating rules you should almost never break. Number one, having curtains that are too short can make your space feel incomplete. Whether you like them or not, it will make the space feel incomplete. Now, there are some rare exceptions. For example, if you're dealing with a window above a sink or a tub or a radiator or something like that.
1: Oh, like more of like a valance.
0: Yes.
1: Like a little tiny thing at the top.
0: If you have curtains, they should touch the floor.
1: Okay.
0: Number 2, a rug that's too small can throw off the entire room. So if you're, you know, putting out an area rug.
1: Like an area rug?
0: Like in your living room, something like that. We just ordered one last night, by the way. I wanted the 8x10. Chris wanted the 9x12. We went with the 9x12. Glad we did. Because too small can make the room feel totally off.
1: Yeah.
0: Number 3, ordering furniture or appliances without measuring your space can lead to expensive mistakes.
1: Yes.
0: And I will say that most people, when they buy their refrigerator, have no idea that there are 5 to 8 different sizes.
1: See, I would have had no idea. And I was going to tell you the same thing. You got to think about sometimes they build kitchens with just the nook.
0: Yep.
1: Because, like, you know, growing up, we had one that was just like up against a wall. But now at my new house, it is a nook that is like specific and not just like, you know, how tall it is, but the width of it.
0: Or
1: the depth is what I'm thinking.
0: Yeah, the depth. Have you ever been into a house with a smaller kitchen and the fridge takes up a third of the room?
1: Oh, yeah.
0: That's because they probably could pick one that's smaller, but they just went to the Home Depot or whatever and said, oh, that one looks cool and it's got the ice thing I want. Buy it, order it, then they roll it into the room and it sticks out 8 inches more than the previous refrigerator.
1: Yes.
0: So just that, do the measuring, save you some time and money. Next on the list, 8 decorating rules you should almost never break. Having only one source of light in a room can make it fall flat. They say to have many, experts say to have many different types of lights, layer them. You could have a lamp, you could have a pendant light, you could have a chandelier, you could have a big window, you could have can lighting, you could just, you have to have more than one way to light a room.
1: Yes, agreed.
0: When it comes to expensive, tough to replace pieces, you might want to stick to timeless colors. So if it's a couch you're going to have for a long time, or a countertop, or a kitchen and a cabinet, play it safe.
1: Yeah, don't go trendy.
0: Yeah, don't pick purple or something crazy.
1: A new gray.
0: Yeah. Your space may feel awkward if you hang artwork too high. Experts say this usually looks best at eye level.
1: Ah, okay.
0: Which roughly is 57.

0: to 60 inches above the floor. Also, that's where your TV should be. So, like, a lot of people hang their TV above their mantle, and it's like 7 feet in the floor.
1: And their neck is broken.
0: I understand some rooms are small and it's the best play. Maybe you got kids and you got a cat, you know, all the things. But interior designers will tell you the TV should be at eye level. So if you're sitting on a couch watching it, it should be
1: right
0: at eye level from the couch. What else is on this list? Buying all your furniture from the same place or the same collection can make your house not feel like a home. Can make it feel like a store.
1: Oh, because so say, it's like you bought all of what was there, like the model. Like
0: you go to Ashley Furniture and buy
1: model,
0: the whole thing. So they say,
1: man,
0: you should,
1: I'm guilty of that.
0: They say you should mix
1: up
0: your pieces.
1: Well, don't bundle it together, okay? Don't sell me a 5-piece thing.
0: That's an interior designer is different than a furniture store. But yes, they say you should mix your pieces, new, old, color, wood, all of the things.
1: Oh, man.
0: So there you go.
1: That's not so bad. I mean, I do most of those things, but not maybe all of them.
0: One last thing here. They say choosing stylish pieces without thinking about their function can also not be a great play. Like Chris loved to buy couches that looked great, but were horrible to sit in.
1: Yes.
0: We've learned that lesson.
1: Yes. And you've really gone for comfort now.
0: So now we try.
1: That's something I remember about your old place with your living room that you had that couch in was like on the smaller side. Mm-hmm. So it kind of felt like with that couch, it was so cute and it had to like.
0: It's the only one that fit there.
1: Exactly. It had to fit in that nook. But then when everybody sat down in the living room, we could all touch.
0: Yeah. Hey, if that living room was probably a little bit bigger, we probably would have never moved.
1: Yeah. It was just a little, was a great kitchen.
0: It was a little tight. Yeah. Anyway, there you go. And good luck.

0: on me.
1: It is time for sports on the Q102 Hot List. We'll start with the Reds. They lost out to the Dodgers in L.A. last night. Game 2 is tonight at 10:10. The Florence Yalls, they're in the playoffs. Game 1 tonight at home in Florence. First pitch at 6:56. It's also $2 tickets, $2 hot dogs, $2 popcorn at the game. And it is a best of three series. Let's go, Florence Yalls.
2: Yay!
1: FC Cincinnati on the road tonight. They're in Philly. Match time is 7:45. I believe that game is on Fox. And then the Bengals practicing today for Sunday's season opener. Joe Burrow, I don't know if you saw this, Fritch, yesterday. He was talking to the media. He said he's here for the long haul. I'm just really proud to be a quarterback of the Cincinnati Bengals.
2: Yes, and I think the whole thing that started that was, remember last year he got a little like loose lipped at the end?
1: Mm-hmm.
2: And he said sometimes he's just so passionate all the time, like about what he wants to say, that maybe he doesn't always think before he talks. And we're all guilty of
1: that,
2: for sure.
1: Been doing that.

0: Well, if you know the Bengals, if you're a fan, you know that we can always turn it around at the end in good or bad ways.
1: That's very true. Seems to be a Bengal way.
0: Right.
1: NFL season kicks off tonight, by the way. Seattle Seahawks host the New England Patriots, a rematch of Super Bowl 60, 8:15. You can watch that game on Channel 5. That's your sports. Leftovers coming up next, and we got to talk Ted Karras. Speaking of the Bengals, he's doing something good.

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1: New hit music.
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0: Hey, we're the Beaches.
1: Edge of the Earth.
2: She's

0: to you.
1: The beaches. Edge of the earth.
2: Cincinnati's Q102, a hot, humid day today. We're going to be in the upper 90s. Storms come in tonight, and looks like tomorrow, Thursday, a little wet and stormy as well.
3: Yes, and then I saw this on my Facebook page recently where Ted Karras was taking, you know, they did had a little bit of a Labor Day weekend, the Bengals. All of the NFL didn't really play, but it looks like he was doing some advocating for disability reform.
2: He was in D.C.?
3: I believe so.
4: There needs to be reform in supplemental security income for adults with intellectual and developmental disabilities. I find it to be a tad un-American that you have your assets can be tapped at $2,000 for an individual or $3,000 for a family. Kind of hamstring people who are willing and able and very enthusiastic and keep them in a cycle of poverty. So I'd like to see some reform as far as keeping that benefit for these individuals. Without capping their income, capping their assets, and you're just, you know, having more peace of mind that they can go out and work in the workforce without getting their benefits taken away because they make too much.
3: Yeah. So basically, he's talking about SSI. So SSI is something like my nephew Zach has a developmental disability. And what happens is, and it's whatever the amount is, just say it's like $200 a week or whatever. Like if he were going to go out and get a job, he couldn't make more than $200 above the $200 a week, or he would lose the benefit. Yes. And that's kind of what he is talking about here.
2: Makes a lot of sense.
3: Yeah. So I just like that he's, you know, a Bengal that's advocating for a lot of disability reform.
2: For people who need a little extra voice in their corner.
3: Yes, and I saw, too, that the Cincy hat, which is his line of hats that he puts out for his special needs homes and things like that that he's building, I guess they just released a collab with Joe Burrow. And it's like a white hat with a black, I think it's white and black, but yeah.
2: Really? Looks, is that the one Dave had down the hall?
3: Maybe.
2: He posted a pic the other day of a Ted Karras hat.
3: It probably is then, yeah. And then also, speaking of Joe Burrow and our Bengals making some differences, today is the big promotion, the Dine for Nine. It involves 49 participating restaurants, including multiple Skyline locations, Dewey's, E&O Kitchen, Nation, Gomez. Diners who eat at any of these participating restaurants from now until September the 12th will have 9% of the proceeds benefit the Joe Burrow Foundation.
2: Nice.
3: So look at our Bengals, man. I love this.
2: Is there a website
3: lot of good work
2: with the whole list?
3: You know what? There is, I was going to say, let me see. I can click on this right here. If you go to joeburrow.org, there is an entire list there of the Dine for Nine restaurants. And I mean, there's a ton. And this is also what they're doing in Athens, Baton Rouge, and Cincinnati.
2: Yeah, I think that's great. Also, don't want to cook tonight. So
3: you might as well go out, buddy.
2: We're going to take a look at that website, joeburrow.org. Have a fabulous day. Remember, it's going to be hot and then storms tonight. A TIFF comes in next right here on Cincinnati's Q102.
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1: That's right. Your chance at a closet makeover. Oh, how nice heading into a different season. Different gift cards to Cincinnati favorites like Mitchell's Salon, Jeff Ruby's, and more. When you take this hour's code word, which is Skyline. 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

0: love
1: Cincinnati's Q102. Hi, it's Tiff. If you live with a hoarder or if you've got a hoarder in your life, then they might have just saved you, because this trend from when millennials grew up is coming back real hot. If you can give me, maybe you already have a guess. If you can give me 3 minutes, we'll get to that next on Q.

it's Tiff. Well, if you've got a hoarder in your life, then they might feel vindicated. You want to send them the link to Q102 to listen. And hi, Dad, Steve Potter up in Boston, a little bit of a hoarder himself. No, I thought this item was dead, gone, long donated in the trash, the recycling, wherever it may find you. But it has made a huge comeback. And if you're a big fan of millennial nostalgia, it might surprise you. CDs are up 58%. Compared to the first half of 2025. And the rate of growth is outpacing another physical media, which is vinyls. Vinyls made a huge comeback, I feel like, kind of during COVID. It's an expensive, cool hobby. But CDs coming back. Now, why? It doesn't even make sense. Why? Well, Gen Z misses some of that nostalgia that they never got. The listening experience through a CD is different than streaming. You know what one of the things that was cited that made me giggle? It's, you know, you don't have to deal with algorithms. It's just the CD. And I'm like, So if I am finding you with a little bit of free time, please, please, please, please dig through your basement and find your Britney Spears CD and send it to me. Actually, do you have some time for a conversation? Open up the Q102 app. You'll see the chat feature down at the bottom. Voice note, message, either works for me. What was maybe your first CD, or what is a CD that you remember listening to? I don't know why, but Jessica Simpson is coming to mind. I think that might have been one of my first CDs back in the early 2000s.

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Hey, it's Tiff, your chance at a closet makeover. 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

Cincinnati's Q102. Have you noticed some of these sunsets are getting a little earlier? I think I read something like the last 8 p.m. sunset was either last night or the night before. And just like that, I'm still having a hard time saying goodbye to summer. Where are you at with it? Football kicks off tonight. New England Patriots versus the Seahawks, a Super Bowl rematch on a Wednesday.

0: go. Good for you.
1: Good for you. I guess you moved on really easily.
2: 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Hi, it's Tiff. First and foremost, I'm checking in on you. What's going on in your world? You good? It's a Wednesday. I had to remind myself of that one a few times. Have you filtered into a new schedule, routine, back to school? I know it kind of just came and went like that. As a reminder, I'm here every day from 11 to 3. I'm so happy that you have stopped by. And if I can get you for a few more minutes, coming up, we do the trending 12. It's things you want to know, need to know. You might use them later. Little tidbits of conversation, things to kind of chew on. And we're going to talk Joe Burrow. We're going to talk Kylie Minogue. And you might be wondering why. Well, stick around. We'll get to that and your chance at a closet makeover. Imagine having that heading right into the newest season. So all of that is on the way. Thanks for participating in Q102 today. If you're not with us, you can download the app, and that way you can lock in for the next hour. It's my favorite hour of the day.

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4: Happy Wednesday. Your chance at a closet makeover coming up here in about 5 or so minutes. Perfect heading into a new season, I can imagine. Helping you live the good life on Q102. First, though, checking in. Happy Wednesday. Are you enjoying the weather? It's 90 degrees outside, or at least on its way there. So whether you're an indoor cat or an outdoor cat, you can lock into the Trending 12 on the Q102 app. We're going to kick it off with Kylie Minogue. Now, does that name sound familiar to you? Probably not. It's the 25th anniversary of her huge song, I Can't Get You Out of My Head. And the reason why I'm talking about it is because that was the first song I ever requested at a radio station. This is back in Massachusetts in my hometown. And I remember calling, requesting a song. And being like, I love Kylie Minogue. And I like, it's just ingrained, a core memory, as they say, right? So I invite you to do the same. Can I help you create a core memory? It's not quite like it used to be on the phone lines. You know, you can leave me a voice memo or chat me on the Q102 app. You'll see that little chat feature down at the bottom. What's the song you would love to hear? Or what's a memory that you have, a core memory? I'll take either. Let's kick it off with Can't Get You Out of My Head on the Trending 12.

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1: 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Let's continue with the trending 12. I'm playing Eminem. Why? Because sometimes I feel like coming back after the long holiday weekend, you need a little bit of grit and grind to get through it.
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Hi, I'm Tiff. Beyonce celebrated her 45th birthday looking energetic and fabulous in all the photos I saw last night. She's also celebrating the anniversary of her album B-Day. So we're going to get to Irreplaceable on Q102.

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2: So when I was 20 years old, I was a sophomore in college. If I would have known what I know today, what I would have said was stay focused on what you want to do. 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Now, I had a path, and I was going to go to medical school. And so I was really down that path, but I really wasn't listening to my inner self about things. And I don't know that I was mature enough to do that. But if I had to go back and think about it, I would say stay focused on what is really important to you.
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The trending 12 on Q102. We're not far off from the Bengals season opener on Sunday. Woo-woo! And there was a big story that came out yesterday that Joe Burrow is essentially locking in and committed to staying in Cincinnati. So for that, I say, here's Stay by the Kid Laroi and Justin Bieber. I do.

It's the Trending 12, Q102. We are, I don't know, a week away from Miley Cyrus's new album comes out on September 18th. She kicked off a night at the Hollywood Bowl, which was her first time ever doing that venue in California. And there are many, many rumors circulating that she is going to do the Super Bowl halftime show. We shall see. Here's Party in the USA on Q102.

0: I knew you.
1: Hi, it's Tiff. 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Have you taken this hour's code word yet to Q102's app? If you haven't done that yet, it was salon. Now, when you type in this hour's code word salon on the Q102 app, you have a chance to win a VIP package to see Usher and Chris Brown at the end of October.

day. It's the Trending 12 every day right around this time on Q102. You can come back for it. Things you want to know, need to know. You might use them later. It's my favorite hour of the day. And I usually try to match the stories up with the appropriate song. Doesn't always work out, but I aim for that. So we are a week and a half away from Oktoberfest. I just am having a hard time. I'm really having a hard time with it, but very much looking forward to the celebrations down at the banks. If you're looking for early Oktoberfest celebrations and maybe you missed Anderson Beach Acres this past Saturday, I believe both Newport and Covington are doing Oktoberfests this coming weekend. So with that, I say I'm good.

0: Rexha. I'm good, blue.
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1: I think you'll like this hour's code word. 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
2: 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Hi, it's Tiff. How are you doing here on a Wednesday? If you're looking for something to do tonight, the Florence Y'alls have some home playoff games. In fact, the first pitch is just before 7, and you can get $2 tickets, hot dogs, and popcorn at the game. It's the best of a three

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I love that song. I cannot believe her album came out almost a year ago. What was that, October 3rd? It's just going by so quick. It's Tiff hanging with you on Q102. Very curious to see if she's going to do something special for the 20th anniversary of her debut album. My Swifties will check me, but I think that is next month, correct? And then if we'll get any behind the scenes or anything new from the wedding, which I still cannot believe happened on the 4th of July weekend at Madison Square Garden. But who would have thought? You know, it has me thinking. Now, are you considering getting married at Heritage Bank? Do they do weddings?

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1: Hello. So this hour's code word is tiger. Tiger, T-I-G-E-R. I didn't need to tell you how to spell that one because I'm sure you went to school and you're looking forward to the Bengals kickoff this weekend. Here we go. 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

it's Tiff. Ariana Grande put out a live album. She surprised us with that over the Labor Day weekend from her 41 city tour that she just wrapped up. So if you're looking for that, she didn't make a tour stop here in Cincy, which is a little bit of a bummer. But if you had a chance to see Ari and you loved the show, or maybe you didn't experience it, you can catch the live album now.

it's Tiff on Q102. The Reds lost to LA last night. So game two against the Dodgers is super late tonight. But you might be out because the NFL kicks off with the Patriots and Seahawks, a Super Bowl rematch. I believe out. Are they home? Or are they, well, I guess I would say home because I'm from New England. So maybe for you, you don't care about the Patriots. And in that case, I say, I get it. We've got the Bengals home opener this weekend. We've also got FCC at Philly tonight. The match kicks off at 7:45, and the Bengals are practicing today for Sunday's game. How are you feeling? I also saw a little superstition that the Bengals are kind of leaning into what they wore last year to open up the

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1: I'm Jen Jordan, and this is Women in Charge, powered by Key Bank. We asked Debbie Hayes, president and CEO of the Christ Hospital, knowing what you know now, what advice would you give your 20-year-old self?
2: So when I was 20 years old, I was a sophomore in college. If I would have known what I know today, what I would have said was stay focused on what you want to do. Because when you're 20, there are so many things that are in front of you that you're not sure what path to take. Now, I had a path, and I was going to go to medical school. And so I was really down that path, but I really wasn't listening to my inner self about things. And I don't know that I was mature enough to do that. But if I had to go back and think about it, I would say stay focused on what is really important to you.
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1: Cincinnati's QNO2, Post Malone and Morgan Wallen were in the running for Song of Summer a couple of years ago, and I just saw that Billboard marked Ella Langley's Choosin' Texas as Song of Summer 2026. How do you feel about

Hi, it's Tiff on Q102. I totally forgot to mention this during the Trending 12. So I'm glad you're here. And don't forget, you can always catch up on the Trending 12 from the Q102 app every day on your lunch break. But the Trans-Siberian Orchestra, Ghost of Christmas Eve, the best of TSO and more is happening. Two shows, Saturday, November 21st at 3 and 7:30 p.m. at the Heritage Bank Center. All right. So if you're looking forward to holiday stuff, mark that on your calendar.

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3: The Reds fell to the Dodgers 3-2 last night. Game 3 of the series is tonight in L.A. with first pitch set for 10-10. The Bengals are back at practice today as the game plan gets ready for Sunday's season opener against the Bucs. We'll hear from head coach Zach Taylor, quarterback Joe Burrow, kickoff set for 1 p.m. on Sunday. 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
3: How you like yours?
2: Depends on where I'm at. Medium or medium well.
3: I'm a constant medium well.
2: Yeah, if I'm at a steakhouse that like specializes in, you know, medium. But if I'm somewhere else and I'm not sure, I'll do medium well.
3: Okay.
2: Just in case.
3: Okay.
2: I'm a little scared.
3: All right.
2: I will never go below medium. That is out of the question. No one, you can't pay me enough.
3: My dad says take the cow, slap it on its butt on the grill, and slap it on my plate. He has like a whole thing where he wants it to be kissed by the grill.
2: Yeah, don't even barely touch it, you know.
3: I want to see the pool of blood.
2: Oh, my gosh. Ugh, I can't do it. But no matter how you take your steak, steak is the code word this hour, STEAK. 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
3: I was so mad at you, Freddie. I was so mad at you.
2: Why are you mad at me?
3: Because I took what you said as universal truth, and it was wrong.
2: Oh, wait, what was this? I think I know.
3: Labor Day?
2: Yeah, the trash?
3: Oh.
2: Yeah, I know. Well, normally that is the case. So yesterday on the show, I said it with authority.
3: You said...
2: like, I knew I was right, because I was sure at the time...
3: Yesterday...
2: That you know, the week of a holiday, trash and recycling comes a day later. Typically, there's a delay.
3: Right.
2: And there usually is for holidays.
3: Not this one.
2: Because
3: Rumpke's on it with this one.
2: Apparently, Labor Day is not one of those holidays.
3: No.
2: Didn't know that.
3: Evidently, on Labor Day, I guess they work because my service is running normally. So I'm leaving the house this morning, and I look in the neighborhood, and I'm like... I'm driving down my neighborhood, and I'm like, there's no way everybody is wrong. There's no way.
2: There was like way too many trash cans.
3: Yeah.
2: So your trash comes today.
3: Yeah.
2: Wednesdays.
3: Yeah. It came today. It came earlier this morning.
2: Gotcha.
3: But when I left this morning, I saw everyone already had their trash, and I'm like, there's no way that everybody could. Do they not know? Do they not know it's delayed by a day?
2: Ooh.
3: And then so I go ahead, I pull over, and I look it up. Nope. Rumpke's running on schedule. No service interruptions at all. So then I have to go back home. By the way, I'm out and about early. I know we do an afternoon show, but I start my day early. So I'm like going back home in the dark.
2: Yeah.
3: And then I finally get back to the house. I'm lugging out my luggage as quickly as I can. My dog is freaking out because she doesn't understand why I came home.
2: You're home early.
3: Yeah. Like what? And how come he's not coming inside?
2: Yeah.
3: I can only imagine what's happening and what happened like in the house when I left.
2: Yeah.
3: My dog probably destroyed it.
2: I'm sorry, man. No, I was wrong, and some people sent messages on the Q102 app correcting, saying Labor Day one of those days. I thought it was. And I would have felt so dumb putting my trash out a day later.
3: Yeah.
2: So thank you for taking the brunt of that, kind of. At least you were able to get back home in time to get it out.
3: It was moments like that. I was chuckling as I was then driving away from it. And I was like, you know, I hope nobody listens to our show.
2: for moments like that. Sorry.
3: I really hope we're not as popular in my head like I sometimes think we are.
2: I think we are popular. That's why we got so many messages yesterday about it. So I apologize. I stand corrected. I don't even remember what time I said that yesterday. Was it at the beginning of the show?
3: I don't know when you said it. I know that this morning I took the brunt of it.
2: Yeah. Well, thank you.
3: Yeah.
2: And usually it's like the holiday season. And here's the other thing, too. You can check your zip code.
3: Yeah.
2: On Rumpke's website.
3: And it tells you exactly.
2: Which I'm doing right now. Labor Day, it says no service delays.
3: No service delays. And you said it with such confidence.
2: I did. Because normally, like the holidays where you're off work, those federal holidays, typically there's...
3: Everything's pushed.
2: Right. Yeah. But apparently not. I'm looking at July 4th, Memorial Day, President's Day, MLK, Juneteenth, every other holiday, there's nothing.
3: But it's, I guess it's not
2: for my neighborhood. I'm checking my zip code.
3: I guess
2: code.
3: It's like Christmas. And
2: yeah. Christmas, service delayed one day. New Year's Day, service delayed one day. Thanksgiving can vary.
3: I'm surprised. On your neighborhood. You know, we have quite a few Rumpke execs that listen to the show.
2: Yeah, I got a trash can once.
3: I'm surprised they didn't call us.
2: I know, right?
3: And
2: maybe they were the ones that missed that part,
3: so that we could have immediately corrected it yesterday. Yeah. But my phone didn't ring at all.
2: Yeah. So oops.
3: Yeah.
2: So thank you to everybody. The first one I see is Jim Vance reached out.
3: Goes to show you to not believe everything you hear on the radio.
2: Yeah, I gotta reach out to do you need a trash can by chance? I can reach out to Molly.
3: No, my house came with one. Does Molly, people just need trash cans?
2: I needed one. The house I moved into didn't come with one. No, it was like some random trash can you buy from the store with no lid. It was annoying. So now I have a full size.
3: Would Rumpke take a random trash
2: can? They would have. I think so. I don't even know. I didn't even give it a chance. As soon as I moved in, and I think we talked about it in the show, Molly from Rumpke Waste and Recycling reached out.
3: Okay.
2: And sent me a trash can.
3: I know that I need to figure out how their bulk pickup or cleanup work, because I constantly want to put more things out there and my husband demands I don't. And I'm I saw everyone else lug a bunch of stuff out there.
2: I saw someone put out a couch the other day.
3: Did they take that?
2: The weird thing, it wasn't just the couch. It was the couch on the curb wrapped in that plastic wrap, like as if it was brand new, you know, coming from the factory.
3: Yeah.
2: But it was like out with the trash. It was out on the street like someone was coming to pick it up. And I don't know who was coming to pick it up. All I know is when I got home from work that day, that evening, the couch was gone.
3: Yeah, I'd have picked that up too. It's wrapped. Ain't no bugs in that.
2: It looked brand new to me.
3: Yeah.
2: Maybe that's what I need to do to the mattress I'm trying to get rid of.
3: Throw it outside?
2: I got a mattress that I put it on the curb. I mean, not on the curb. I put it on the porch to take pictures of it and stuff. Nobody wanted it.
3: Well, you try to sell a mattress?
2: It was $25. And it's not like super used.
3: At 25 bucks, you might as well just say, come get it for free. At 25 bucks, what do you want?
2: Full transparency, I put it up at 50 because it came.
3: You had to do a discount?
2: Yeah, I did.
3: You did a discount that still didn't move the needle.
2: It didn't at all. And Facebook Marketplace is so dumb because it shows you, hey, you got 22 clicks.
3: Oh, okay.
2: Clicks ain't selling. No, I got one message. Hey, is this still available? I said yes. And the woman never responded because it was a whole bed frame set, headboard and everything. 50 bucks. And then it shows you when I reduced the price, it shows the 50 crossed out. So, like, when you come across it, you'll see, oh, this is reduced by 25 bucks.
3: Oh, I better act now. It's on clearance, man, at Freddie's porch.
2: It's still up there. No, the mattress, everything is inside, but the post is still up. I was
3: that
2: so
3: is
2: annoyed.
3: So funny.
2: So,
3: to
2: anyway,
3: me.
2: I'm trying to get rid of a mattress. I will just give it
3: just
2: away.
3: Just give it away.
2: I will. If anybody needs a mattress, message me. It's a queen size mattress.
3: This point.
2: This would be porch pickup, though.
3: Yeah.
2: I can't drop that off to you.
3: Well, you know, there's a TikTok influencer who garbage, she quote unquote garbage dives or dumpster dives, okay, or whatever.
2: Yeah.
3: But she only does it in rich neighborhoods, and she's like, and look at my haul that I found in the rich neighborhoods.
2: Nice.
3: And she's, you know, getting like all these designer handbags, you know, that
2: out
3: maybe,
2: of the trash. Is it a mixture of like garage sales, estate sales stuff?
3: I think it's all fake. I think none of it's real. I think that's lying to everybody.
2: That's also how the rich stay rich. They wear the dupes. Sometimes.
3: I think that she is somehow planting the stuff because she conveniently finds all these things just sitting on the side of the road near trash cans. Does that make sense?
2: Mm-hmm.
3: Like, she's never opening up someone's lid, opening up a bag, pulling something out of a bag. It's always like, I'm like, you found a Louis Vuitton with the strap off just sitting beside the trash can?
2: Oh, okay, yeah. No, they would have put it in the trash can.
3: Right?
2: Truly, if it, yeah.
3: Right? I'm like, I think it's a scam.
2: Or she bought it and she was doing a curbside pickup. She bought it from the person on Facebook Marketplace or whatever.
3: I
2: like,
3: agree.
2: She's not just getting this for free.
3: Because
2: this isn't true trash. I don't believe that either. I'm with you.
3: Because a lot of times, like, you could see, like, why, like, why they would throw that away, right? Oh, there's straps, you know, whatever. So I think she's buying things on Facebook Marketplace that are broken.
0: Yeah.
3: That are really nice.
0: Mm-hmm.
3: And then she's going, and her whole thing is that she'll find it, and then she'll go get it repaired.
0: Yeah, so she's like, can do that.
3: Right. She's like, I got this for free. And I'm like, oh, she is just lying to hundreds of thousands of people.
0: But it's working for her.
3: Yeah.
0: If she can stay consistent with it, which she will, because people are always trying to sell stuff.
3: Right.
0: Especially designer bags with the strap is broken or the clutch is, the clamp is broken or whatever. You can get those fixed. A lot of the brands will fix it.
3: That's true.
0: You can bring it right in.
3: You know
0: that. You've done that many times.
3: I have a suitcase that is a constant problem with a designer that is always in repair.
0: Rich people probs.
3: Yeah, I know, but I mean, now I think this bag is trash. So,
0: you don't even want it.
3: I think it was a waste of money. And by the way, you rich people problems, I go and I take it in and they try to blame you. Because like, oh, well, you didn't store it properly.
0: Oh, yeah.
3: The humidity, the you fabric, left it outside. Yeah. You put it near a window and the sun hit it. I'm like, I'm sorry. This is just a bag. Did it really need to be treated like it was in a museum behind a glass case?
0: Put it back into the dust bag, Roy.
3: Oh, I apologize. I decided to do a travel bag.
0: That's why you should just get the dupes.
3: Yeah, I know.
0: The dupe.
3: Because you see how they treat you? Yeah.
0: Or
3: all accusatory.
0: Give it to me. I'll take care of it.
3: let's start the show. An afternoon pick me up, a song that will boost you with caffeine without the caffeine.
0: Pitbull and Flo Rida, they did a song together called Green Light. This is us hoping you get all green lights this afternoon.
3: I love it.
0: That's a good feeling. Q102.
4: Give me the green light. Oh, yeah. 'Cause I'm ready to go. Let's have a good time.
5: Let's go.

0: Carlotta and Lunch Money Lewis. Green Light.
1: That's the afternoon pick me up with Roy and Freddie Mac. This is The Hang on Q102.
2: Well, looking at our, I'm not ready with the weather.
1: Bound, yeah. All right, well, that's okay. Roy's job is the weather.
2: Yeah, hang on, I'm Googling it.
1: Googling?
2: Yeah, because I'm not a meteorologist.
1: You don't have it saved up at the top?
2: No.
1: Bookmarked? I do.
2: No, I don't.
1: Oh, gosh.
2: I don't know how about this? I don't know how to act. I don't know how to do what you just described.
1: You don't know how to bookmark an internet tab?
2: No, I don't.
1: Well,
2: I really don't.
1: Showers very likely tonight. Low 71. That's what the National Weather Service is saying. Showers likely tomorrow. High of 81 for your Thursday.
2: What happened to the beautiful weather?
1: I know. Just like that. It'll be back on Friday.
2: All right. Well, this weather report is brought to you by Whitewater Express Car Wash for less than $1 a day. Purchase an unlimited plan and start shining and saving. By the way, can I just say?
1: Yeah.
2: It's because I know how to bookmark it. It's just I use Google Chrome and I don't know how to find it once I bookmark it.
1: You need to have it showing. You don't have it showing on your tab.
2: Why does it not show?
1: Do you even know how to get to your bookmarks?
2: No.
1: You save as if you don't even know how to get to it?
2: No.
1: I'll show you, Roy. I'll help you out, man. Saving it. Don't even know how to get to it.
2: Where is it saved?
1: I don't know.
2: In the ether? I thought it was just supposed to show up.
1: No.

0: time.
1: Q. It's the birthday scam on Q102.
2: Molly and her fiance Derek engaged to be wed. Molly wants to do a birthday scam on her fiance Derek because they've been to some wedding shows in the past few months and they've signed up for, you know, you can sign up for all these freebies, including a free wedding. So they did a couple of those signups as well. So we're going to call him today to make him think they won a free wedding. So birthday scam on Derek. Gas up the wedding. Q102.
3: Hello?
2: Yes, I'm looking for Derek, please. A.K.A. the luckiest guy in the world.
3: Who's this?
2: Hey, so my name is Nate. Not sure if you remember me, but I'm from the wedding show and expo in you attended a few months back.
3: Yeah.
2: Yeah, do you remember you and your fiance? It says Molly. You guys signed up to win a free wedding.
3: I mean, we signed up for a lot of things, so I mean, sure. probably.
2: Okay, well, you know what? We're going to go ahead and just pop the champagne right now because you won. Woo-hoo!
3: Yeah, you serious?
2: Yeah. How does it feel? A free wedding.
3: No, wait, are you for real?
2: So, look, we understand just how expensive everything is. We are so happy to do it for you guys. Now, all we need, you know, next steps is we just need you to bring Molly down here on Street in to the Speedway gas station, and I'm usually working the registers on Tuesdays and Wednesdays all day. So pretty much
3: why were we going to the Speedway?
2: Oh, well, that's where we're going to marry you, right in front of the slushy machine. It's going to be iconic. It's going to be in magazines and websites and everything. This is going to be beautiful.
3: I don't get it.
2: Well, I mean, normally we would partner with some 5-star resort somewhere, country clubs. This year, corporate wanted us to downsize a little bit and go a different route. And they gave us creative.
3: You said resorts. Is it possible to just, can I pick the resort instead?
2: Well, no. But when I tell you what's included, a beach wedding or resort, that's going to just sound just gross. Blech. You know what I mean?
3: Wait a minute. You're saying I have to get married at a gas station if I want this free wedding. Like an actual gas station. Not like a venue that dresses it up like a gas station theme, like an actual gas station.
2: No, it'll be dressed up. And you know, I know when people hear gas station, you kind of think, you know, gas glam and blue collar. It's so much more than that. It's actually going to be very romantic.
3: My fiance would never go with that.
2: Well, okay, hold on, because I should also, I want to mention to you that this is all valued over $26,000.
3: Okay,
2: that's a really nice wedding. Wouldn't you agree?
3: You're going to give us the $26,000 in cash? Like, we need to get the money as well?
2: No, even better. We're giving it to you in discounts and free merch and stuff. You can use it for gas.
3: I think I'm good, man. I'm good.
2: Hang with me here, okay? Because let's set the scene. It's your wedding day. Your guests arrive. They can choose between a couple of different appetizers, maybe Mozzie sticks, and we're going to have fried cheese curds at the door. And then, you know what? We might even throw in the boneless chicken wings, too. You don't have to choose right now or anything. I'm just kind of giving you the spiel of what it might look like. Are you there?
3: Yeah, man. I don't think this is going to work for us.
2: It is all free. Capital F-R-E-E, free.
3: I just want to remind you, it's free. I got that part that it's free, but that don't mean it's good. Free doesn't mean good, man. We're good.
2: Let me just finish what I was saying before. They're going to block off the whole parking lot for the big day, your first dance song. It's all going to be taken care of by the music, a Bon Jovi cover band.
3: No, there's no way. I'm good, man.
2: Well, the wedding cake is also going to be chocolate-covered cake donuts. It's going to take about just 200 of them to make it into an entire cake. You guys can smash it in each other's faces. You know, the wedding stuff is beautiful.
3: Look,
2: love.
3: I appreciate the offer, but I'm going to have to pass.
2: As a matter of fact, when I spoke to your fiance just a few minutes ago, Molly said this would be good news.
3: She told me to call you. How do you know Molly? You talked to Molly?
2: Yeah. And she was leaning towards saying yes, but she wanted me to surprise you.
3: What? No.
2: Well, I was trying to explain, but you kept interrupting. But I wanted to throw in a surprise because you're on the radio right now on a birthday phone scam.
3: A what?
2: Well, Molly wanted to get you on the radio. Your fiance. This is actually Freddie Mac. I'm calling from Q102. And Molly set you up for this. She wanted us to tell you happy birthday live on the radio.
3: Wow. Okay. Man, I knew this had to be something.
2: You okay?
3: That's the craziest. Well, that's the craziest wedding idea I think I've ever heard.
2: Yeah. Well, I felt like the it was a lot of perks there. It was, and the more I talked about it, the more you were thinking about it. Come on, man.
3: Yeah, I don't know, man. I mean, I know Molly would never go for it. To be honest, sure. Like I would maybe like an after party there or something for a quick little, you know, just right. For the boys,
2: not
3: you know,
2: bad.
3: For old time's sake.
2: A bachelor party. Oh, that's a great idea. Well, I'm Freddie Mac. Like I said, Roy's here as well. We're on in the afternoons on Q102, and Derek, we're just calling to say happy birthday, man.
3: Well, I appreciate you.
2: Congrats
3: man.
2: on the upcoming wedding too.
3: Yeah, I appreciate you. Thanks a lot, y'all.
1: Got somebody with an upcoming birthday you want to scam?

0: end up right around West Fork and some slow traffic south 75 through the Lachlan split. North 75 from north of 74 just to just north of the lateral and northbound on 71 between the lateral and Red Bank. North 71, 75 just as you're approaching the Brent Spence. 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I'm Denise Johnson. That's your traffic.
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0: You're hanging out with Roy and Freddie Mac. 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
1: I know that, summer schedules, everything gets messed up.
2: Sure.
1: The kids are out of school and, you know, you're taking all those trips. So maybe it's been a while since you've been listening to us. Well, glad you're back with us.
2: Yeah. Happy you're back into a routine.
1: Back into your routine. And there's going to be a lot of things that you missed over the summer. And throughout the fall, we'll be sharing stories that we shared with you over the summer. One of the things you may have missed is that, you know, I was, for the first part of this year, I was helping out my mom, who was battling cancer, and she unfortunately passed in June. So some people miss that.
2: Sure.
1: Yeah. And I've been grieving, and it's been a horrible time for me in the past couple of months. And when her and I used to love this medium called Tyler Henry. He's like the Hollywood's medium or whatever.
2: Yeah.
1: And back in March, I actually took her to go see him when he was in Cincinnati.
2: Right.
1: And, you know, unfortunately he didn't hit on her at the time or hit on us, and he didn't read us, but we always talked about, like, you know, hey mom, if you ever passed, you got to talk to
2: come
1: through with Tyler. Mm-hmm. You know, I'll go see Tyler. You can yell at him or something. And I've been trying to get a reading from him, but he's not answering my emails because I'm pretty sure he gets millions of them a day.
2: Sure. Send him a DM.
1: No, well, on his website, you can, like, request a reading.
2: Oh, I see.
1: And no one's ever responded. Got back to me. But I was like, you know what? I've been really wanting to connect with mom.
2: Mm-hmm.
1: Maybe I'll try a different psychic.
2: Sure, yeah.
1: So I was going to Reddit. I found some different ones. By the way, what an expensive service.
2: What?
1: To connect with the dead. I mean, these people charge out of the wazoo.
2: Oh, yeah.
1: Okay, well, so I found somebody that was a little cheap.
2: Well, I also know, I know a medium, too.
1: Do you really?
2: Yeah, I could have connected you with somebody.
1: Well, last night, you know, I'm home alone. My husband's in New York, and I was like, you know what? I'm going to go on, and I'm gonna book a psychic reading and see if I can talk to mom. It didn't go well.
2: No.
1: It did not go well.
2: What happened?
1: So, one, we start out, it's already a little sketch because it's on FaceTime, and I thought that was a little odd. But, like, Roy, maybe that's part, like, I thought maybe there'd be a Zoom link or something like that.
2: That seems much more professional, yeah.
1: Right, but no, it was on FaceTime. And
2: interesting.
1: When it starts, he has this music that you're hearing right now, this... And it's loud.
2: Like in the background?
1: Yes.
2: He's playing it on a speaker on his end.
1: Yes.
2: Yeah, I don't. Yeah, okay.
1: And I asked him, you know, because it's even louder than this. And I asked him, I'm like, can you turn that down? I'm having a hard time hearing you. And he tells me no. It puts him in the zone for connection.
2: Where is he located?
1: Don't know. Didn't disclose locations.
2: Mm.
1: Although he does charge $30 a session.
2: And you found him on Reddit?
1: Mm-hmm.
2: Okay.
1: He had a lot of votes.
2: Okay.
1: So, I mean, like, he's not nothing. You know what I'm saying?
2: Sure. Sure. Yeah.
1: That's how it works on Reddit. You can vote up good,
2: yeah, I
1: good
2: get
1: recommendations.
2: It. For sure. For sure. Okay.
1: And let me tell you, one, mom doesn't come through. Nothing comes through. He hits, I don't think I was, nothing. I mean, he hit nothing with me on this FaceTime.
2: What's he saying?
1: He's saying, you know, I'm seeing, like, he told me, like, there's a guy around you, and I'm seeing a lot of spoons. Who had the spoon collection?
2: Mm-hmm.
1: And I'm like, nobody. I don't think anybody had a spoon collection. Mm-hmm. I can't think of that. The only collection I know that family member I had was dolphins, and they're living, you know? He's like, all right. What's the?
2: We need to circle back to that.
1: The dolphin collection.
2: Yeah, we'll go.
1: I don't know anything more except you go to our house. It's a lot of dolphins. And then he's like, what's the significance of the green bicycle? And I'm like, I don't know. I don't know of a green bicycle.
2: Your mom didn't have a bike or. Nothing's hanging up in your parents' garage. Like, you know, nothing like that. No green bike.
1: No, nothing like a green bike.
2: They didn't have a bike. Not much less a green one. All right.
1: Yeah. And then he's like, who's the woman that's passing down the family recipe? There's a secret family recipe, and it's kind of this woman who's like trying to hand it. And I'm like, well, the only family recipe we have is fudge. And it's specific that it's only for men.
2: It's on your dad's side.
1: It's on my dad's side. And actually, this is going to sound rough, but the women aren't supposed to know. It's like it's passed down from father to son. Like, there's no woman that would pass it down. Like, he is just hitting everything.
2: He's hitting a wall. Are his eyes closed? Is he?
1: Yes.
2: What's he doing?
1: His eyes will kind of like do rapid
2: flutters. Like he was looking up at the eyelids.
1: And then he'll kind of pause. And then the other thing is that he took a lot of pauses with this stupid music blaring. And all I kept thinking is like I'm paying for these minutes that he's trying to connect.
2: How long is the session supposed to be? Did he give you a time? Or it's just $30 a session?
1: It's $30 a session. Okay. He says like the reading's like 30 minutes, but the whole session could take, there's like a beginning, sure. So it could take like 45 minutes.
2: If there's a lot of activity, I'm sure.
1: Right.
2: Okay.
1: But it's just like, he'll sit there and pause just like this. And then he's fluttering his eyes. And the music is just blaring in the background that he has on a stereo. And there's a bunch of candles in the room. And I'm sitting there and I'm like, I would love for him to say something right now. Because it's just quiet. And I feel like I'm paying for the minutes here.
2: You're paying for music.
1: Right.
2: Could have did this on my own.
1: Yeah. So I had such a failed psychic.
2: Oh, Roy.
1: He didn't hit on anything. So I don't know.
2: How did it end? What does he say? Like when he's unsuccessful at reaching a loved one that is passed. Does he have some sort of close?
1: No, I mean, he would spin it around out. And he was like, well, these are signs in your life that your loved ones are leaving you and I need you to look for them because they're going to guide you. Like these things are going to guide me. So I need to look for recipes. I need to go look for
2: green
1: spoons
2: bikes.
1: And green bikes. And, you know,
2: what's going to be weird is when you see a green bike. You're going to be at a stoplight. Somebody's going to be riding a bright green bike down the street or like something like that, I think is likely to happen. Because now you're looking for it.
1: And then, by the way,
2: I'm not saying it's to his credit. It could be, but maybe not. I don't know.
1: He was so wrong, too. I mean, the beginning just was
2: rough. It was rough. Yeah,
1: he was like, I could see you have the confidence of an only child or something like that. He goes, I can see that you're the only child. And I'm like, I got a sister.
2: He should ask more questions first.
1: I got a sister.
2: He should put this on his form. Like, how many siblings you have? Like, so he has a little bit more information, so he can.
1: He could have took one Google of me. I'm all over the internet.
2: That's true. Roy is a reality TV star.
1: I'm all over the. He could have. You know. All right. Dang. Anyways, that's my me trying to connect. Hopefully, I'll find a better medium.
2: Jeez, yeah,
1: and I'll be able to talk to mom.
2: I'll connect you with my friend.
1: All right.
2: She's world renowned. She's nationally recognized. I know someone. I don't know how much it costs.
1: Okay. Well, if you have a psychic that you swear by, let us know in the Q102 app. I'm trying to talk to my mom. So please, send me a message.
0: Q. Hanging out with Roy and Freddie Mac. Come on in. You're invited.

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3: Looking too bad on the interstates. You do have an accident right now on US 42 in Florence, right around Pleasant Valley. And you have one on North Bend, right around West Fork. Some slow traffic in the upper part of the loop, eastbound 275 from 75 just over to 42, south 75 through the Lachlan Split. And then as you're approaching the Brent Spence, north 75 from Mitchell up to town, westbound on the lateral from Montgomery Road over to 75, and northbound on 71 from the lateral on and off up to Ronald Road.

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1: 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P-E-N-G-U-I-N. Like the animal. Or do you call that a mammal or something, Roy?
2: No, penguins are animals.
1: Yeah, butterflies yesterday where we had a whole thing where it was an insect. I called it an animal.
2: I wouldn't call a butterfly an animal. But, you know, I think, what was the code word again?
1: Penguin.
2: Penguin. I think they did that because part of the prize that you could win is Cincinnati Zoo Family Gold Pass.
1: Yes.
2: So you can go see penguins.
1: That is absolutely correct. We have those right here in Cincinnati. So enter penguin, P-E-N-G-U-I-N, your chance to live the good life on Cincinnati's Q102.
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2: Sandra Bullock talking about Keanu Reeves. It's interesting. I think I actually have this in common with Keanu Reeves. She opened up about her longtime friendship with Keanu on A Good Hang with Amy Poehler. And she describes Keanu as, like, very reserved, like, kind of, like, zen-like.
1: Yeah, I can see that. He was in Cincinnati a couple weeks ago.
2: He was. He was with his band.
1: Yeah.
2: Yeah.
1: Just strolling through the streets of Cincinnati.
2: I think he went to Dewey's and went to, I think, someplace to get beer. And then he went to a festival. It's pretty cool. She says that Keanu Reeves takes a full day to respond to texts because he likes to think about the response. Now, I don't think about the response, but it does take me a while to respond to your text.
1: Yes, that's true.
2: I'm not a quick texter.
1: At least he's thinking about it. What's your excuse?
2: I'm not looking at my phone.
1: Not good enough. Because who's not looking at their phone?
2: But you that's know, what, that's what but you expect. Know I'm not. Like, you're with me enough, Freddie. You know it's, like, legit. Like, there's times where I'm like, where's my phone at? I don't even know where it's at.
1: Yeah, I don't know if I fully understand how you even do that, how you function that way.
2: I don't know. I don't really look at my phone.
1: Yeah.
2: My phone gives me a lot of anxiety, so I try to, like, keep it away from me.
1: Maybe that's what Keanu does.
2: Yeah.
1: To say that you're thinking about it, bro, I'm just asking you to drinks. You know what I mean? Like, if I'm asking you a simple question, don't take 24 hours to respond. I'm never texting you again. Not you. I just mean, like, anyone in general.
2: Yeah.
1: Like, that's so lame. Okay. What's also popping today? ABC denying Jimmy Kimmel Live is ending next year. They're disputing a report that was put out by Page Six.
2: Which is a pretty reputable source, by the way.
1: Yeah.
2: Page Six, they're not like, I would say TMZ's a little less than
1: really
2: reputable than Page Six.
1: Okay.
2: Yeah.
1: Well, Page Six reported yesterday that the current season of Jimmy Kimmel Live is going to be the last. They were citing a source who said Jimmy Kimmel's contract is not getting extended, quote unquote. So ABC saying that ain't true. I don't know. Page Six is still a tabloid. I put them and TMZ kind of in the same vibe, same stratosphere.
2: If, like, US Weekly is at the bottom for being bad at news, it'd be like TMZ, and then, like, probably Page Six is just a little bit more there.
1: Oh, okay.
2: Like, they'll really wait to verify things, in my opinion. But I mean, there might be, but to the point is that there's wherever there's smoke, there's probably some fire. Clearly there's probably negotiations ongoing.
1: That could be it. Which is just that, negotiations. It's not one thing or the other.
2: No.
1: But they say, ABC says that the information is inaccurate. Any reports about the future of the show at this point, purely speculative. So, all right. Because I think there'd be uproar, too, especially after all the recent history with Jimmy Kimmel. If they canned him.
2: Yeah, wasn't he, like, taken off the air, and then ABC actually decided to stand by their man?
1: Yeah, they wanted him to apologize. Yeah. They wanted all this stuff. I don't know. They worked it out. But yeah, ABC was standing by him, so.
2: Okay. So is Lady Gaga married? That is the kind of big rumor that is floating around the internet today, that Lady Gaga eloped. And I could definitely see her eloping. I mean, she's not very vocal about her and her fiance, Michael Polanski.
1: Yeah, they're very private.
2: But there is a source that's stirring up the rumor that no one has seen or heard from her in the month, and that everyone thinks that in the past month that she has eloped as she's on her honeymoon trying to make a baby.
1: Good for her.
2: Good for her.
1: Why do we need to know that, if she's married or not? Like, as a the general public, why does that matter so much?
2: Well, on the counter, why is it a big secret? Like, I'm pretty proud. Like, when the moment I got proposed to, I was pretty excited to share it with the world.
1: It doesn't mean that you're hiding it just because you're private about it. It's your private life. It has nothing to do with music. It has nothing to do with her dancing or going on tour or being in acting. It doesn't affect us as a public. You know what I mean?
2: I don't know. I think she signs up for it when she wants to be in the public eye a little bit. It's like how I kind of felt about Chapel Roan. I was like, okay, girl. I mean,
1: because she was... Well, that's a little different. That's a little different. What? You mean her...
2: The way she just didn't handle the public.
1: The popularity.
2: Yeah, I'm like, that kind of comes with the game. Like, Lady Gaga, yeah, we're going to be very interested in your personal life. You're a massive pop star. And you show up to award shows in wild clothes.
1: Again, that's public.
2: Yeah.
1: What she does in her house, not so public.
2: That's just not. Like, wouldn't it be weird if you found out, like, your friend got married and they didn't want to share anything? Like, they were very secretive about it? That's odd to me. I think it's just that whole, like, a marriage is very public. You know, one time you used to put it in the newspaper. That. Used to be a thing. Used to be a section.
1: And you see how far we've come?
2: Yeah.
1: Because why do we need to do that?
2: I don't know.
1: Why is that anybody's real business?
2: But that's like a thing. You'd like put it in the paper.
1: Yeah. No, I ain't doing that. And I think I have had a few friends that popped up married. And I was like, oh.
2: Really?
1: Yeah. People do it with pregnancies all the time. But what's the difference?
2: I don't know.
1: Why is it sketch?
2: That's so sketch.
1: I'm going to do it.
2: You're going to do it. If you show up in here, I swear to you, if you show up in here married one day, I will.
1: What are you going
2: to
1: do?
2: This is going to be a long radio show.
1: Okay.
2: I'm going to be so mad at you.
1: Why?
2: That we didn't get to, that you didn't let the radio family know.
1: I don't think it's that important. I don't know. I don't know. We'll cross that bridge when and if we come to it.
2: Oh, my goodness. Okay. are you ever going to announce that you're ever in a relationship? Is it just going to, like, one day you're not in a relationship and then the next day you're married? Is that what it would be? Or would it be you'd be married for 7 years and nobody would ever know? Like, what level of secrecy?
1: Well, at that point, it's just common law. It's just we live together.
2: Right. But you know what I mean? Like, if are you married right now? No. Is ultimately what I'm trying to say.
1: No, I'm not. I'm not married.
2: He's giving me a
1: complex already. I think there's something beautiful in privacy. When it comes to that,
2: you know, we posted a video yesterday on our social media, which you should always follow us at the Hang HQ. And you're talking about how you're so worried about everybody eavesdropping in on your conversations about the big government, like conspiracy.
1: Yes, because I think that is my private conversation.
2: What goes on in your home? You don't want the world to know you're married. You don't want the conversations to be out.
1: What goes
2: on behind doors at Freddie Mac's house? And then he wonders why we at the radio station go, he's so secretive. Because he's so mysterious.
1: It doesn't affect my work.
2: Well, I know that.
1: That's why.
2: I know it doesn't affect.
1: Divorce just taught me a lot. I don't know. I don't. I won't do that to you. I won't just pop up married one day.
2: Okay.
1: I can tell you that. I'm not currently married. No, of course not. I'm not just getting married out here.
2: Will I know you're married before the radio family? Or would we be told at the same time?
1: I haven't really thought that much ahead. I tell you, we're friends.
2: I know we are, but I don't know what level of secrecy you want to go here.
1: Well, I don't know yet.
2: Okay.
1: I'm not married, so...
2: All right.
1: There's no level right now. John Legend's coming out with new music.
2: And I better be your minister.
1: Oh, God.
2: I know you go
1: to... You think I'm inviting people to a wedding?
2: What?
1: You think I'm having a big old wedding?
2: I can't, we don't have enough time. But
1: no, we don't. But
2: my blood's going to come out of my ears. I can't handle this anymore.
1: I like the reaction I just gave you. I like that. Something about it's cool. John Legend's got a new album coming out October 23rd. Pharrell Williams is producing the entire thing. Here's a little preview of a song.

0: Initial thoughts?
1: I mean, I like John Legend, and I like upbeat John Legend.
0: Me too.
1: I don't hate it. Yeah, I don't hate that.
0: All right. I'm excited. I just want to see what him and Pharrell collabing on a full album, what that'll sound like, feel like, based off that song, which is out now. Again, that's called Daylight. It sounds good.
1: I'd
0: feels
1: vibe
0: good.
1: With it, yeah.
0: Yeah, we'll see. We'll see. All right. We'll see.
1: That's what's popping on Q102 with Mysterious Freddie Mac.
2: You have an accident on Coleraine, Virginia, and a tire reported on the ramp from southbound 75 to 275. Got a little bit of slow traffic if you're heading westbound 275. You have part of the loop between Route 4 and Winton. Down 75 through the Lachlan Split. And then as you're approaching the Brent Spence, North 75 from Mitchell to Town. North 71, you're on and off your brakes between the Lateral and Ronald Reagan. South 71 slow from Taft as you're heading towards the river. Traffic is brought to you by St. Elizabeth. St. Elizabeth Edgewood, number one hospital in greater Cincinnati. Visit stelizabeth.com. I'm Denise Johnson. That's your traffic.
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1: We're really right now just seeing a few slow spots out on the roadways. You've got some slow traffic northbound on 71 between the lateral and Ronald Reagan. South 71 just slowing down as you're approaching downtown. Westbound on the lateral, you're hitting your brakes right around Montgomery Road over to 75. South 75 from Shepherd to Paddock, and North 75 from Mitchell up to town. Have a little bit of slow traffic as well. Westbound 275 between Route 4 and Wenton. Traffic is brought to you by St. Elizabeth. St. Elizabeth Edgewood, number one hospital in Greater Cincinnati. Visit stelizabeth.com. I'm Denise Johnson. That's your traffic.
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0: today?
1: Next Tuesday. We got Pitbull concert tickets for you. Pitbull's going to be at River Bend, and you could win your tickets today with us.
0: All right.
1: Q102.
0: Question today, 12% of people say this is a deal breaker. To be honest, I'm kind of surprised it's only 12%.
1: You think that's pretty low?
0: Yeah. 12% of people say this is a deal breaker. We'll find out. Never Gonna Get a Trivia next.

0: we go. 12% of people say this is a deal breaker. By the way, to emphasize a relationship deal breaker. A relationship deal breaker. Tammy, what do you think it is?
1: Having a pet that you don't like.
0: Having a pet that you don't like. 12% of people say this is a relationship deal breaker. That is incorrect.
2: Why gotta be a pet I don't like? How you know the pet don't like me? Well, not me personally. I think I'm a dog whisperer. I think all dogs like me.
0: I think that if the pet doesn't like you, that's a sign.
2: Oh, is that what you mean by that, Tammy? Or did you mean from the human's perspective?
0: I think she means from the human's perspective.
2: I got you.
1: Yeah. So if you're dating somebody and say you don't like cats and he has a cat.
2: Yeah, for sure.
0: Yeah.
2: If you got a fat cat, immediate no for me.
0: I hate your... you have a problem with fat cats too, Tammy, or just cats in general?
1: Well, I shouldn't say that. I have barn cats. They're kind of feral, but I feed them. I wouldn't want a cat in the house at all.
0: Huh.
2: Yeah, if I can avoid a cat in the house at all, sure. But if you have a cat, that's fine. But if they're fat, I don't... They creep me out. That's all. I'm sorry. That's weird. I know.
0: I feel so attacked every time you bring up...
2: Are you a cat? Do you walk on all fours?
0: No.
2: Are you a feline?
0: No, but it's just your...
1: I agree with
0: his attack on the fat community of cats is odd to me.
2: I don't think there is a community of fat cats.
0: I just find it so...
2: It's weird. It's ever since I was a kid, like something about bigger cats bother me. And the fact that they're still fast...
0: Still fat.
2: It creeps me out.
0: I'm pretty fat.
2: They would jump up.
0: See me in an emergency situation, I'll jump.
2: Roy, stop making it about you. I'm talking about the cats. You are not a cat.
0: I'm fat, though.
2: You're not a cat.
0: Okay.
2: Stop making... You're not... You don't even have a cat. Like, no. I don't even understand how you take offense to that.
0: No, I don't have a cat.
2: No, it has nothing to do with people. It's strictly cats.
0: Yeah, because my mom had a cat.
2: They're slow moving.
0: My mom had a cat that was so fat, the belly dragged on the floor
2: when it
0: moved.
2: That freaks me out. Yeah. I don't know why. And they always think they're going to kill you.
0: Yeah. All right.
2: And they're prancing
0: towards
2: you.
0: It's not a pet that you're fond of. Good guess. Let's go to Emily. 12% of people say this is a deal breaker, a relationship deal breaker. What do you think?
3: I'm going to say smoking.
0: It is not smoking. Another good guess.
2: Yes, it does. A deal breaker for me.
0: Let's go to Stephanie. What do you think?
4: Spending more money than you have.
0: That's a tough one. I feel attacked there. It is not spending more money than you have. Good guess.
4: Okay.
0: Libby, 12% of people say this is a relationship deal breaker. What do you think?
5: Is it having a weird or unique collection of some kind?
0: A weird or unique collection. Yeah, it's not that. It's kind of like the collection of spoons I was talking about earlier with my psychic. I said that if you're just joining the show, I booked a psychic, and they were just wrong the entire time.
2: A medium.
0: Which I think is
2: a little different.
0: They talked to the deceased.
2: They were trying to find the connection.
0: They said,
2: he kept throwing out spoons?
0: Yeah, he said, who's the one with the collection of spoons? I don't know.
2: Were you embarrassed about your collection of spoons? Is that what it is?
0: I don't have a collection of spoons.
2: This is a safe space.
0: I'm telling you. If I had a collection of spoons, I'd be proud of it. If I had a collection of anything, I'd be proud of it. I'd probably bring it in. Show and tell.
2: Show and tell.
0: Oh, sorry, my southern accent. Show and tell.
2: No. The way you said it was fine. Show and tell.
0: I got to work on that. All right. It is not a unique collection. 12% of people say this is a relationship deal breaker. Let's do another round of never going to get it true. Oh, I guess I got to give you a clue. I will say this person, when they walk into a room and they're doing this, it sticks out like a sore thumb. Sticks out like a sore thumb. You immediately see it.
2: By the way, that's a saying I think we can retire.
0: A sore thumb?
2: When's the last time you seen a sore thumb? You know what I mean?
0: I don't know.
2: I don't know where thumb injuries are happening.
0: Where did it come from, to your point? And how did somebody beat up their thumb so bad that like when you're standing there in a crowd, someone's like, man, look at your thumb.
2: It stands out. I can't see nothing else but your thumb.
0: Is your thumb okay?
2: Yeah. See,
0: we can
2: put that one to bed.
0: All right.
2: 12%. But this one, the person that will stand out. If
0: they walked into this room doing this or having this.
2: Okay.
0: The moment they walked in, they would stick out.
2: All right.
0: Inside the room.
2: Okay.
0: That's a hint.
2: Inside the room.
0: All right. Another round. Never going to get a trivia. Next.

0: I was thinking the same thing. Like if it was like a man unit.
1: What's a man unit?
0: Like a toupee or something.
1: Oh, okay, okay. A bad
0: man
1: wig.
0: Man unit is kind of the newer term, I think. But yeah, like a wig, hair toupee, piece. Hairpiece. Yeah.
1: All right, it is not bad hair. Good guess, Tammy.
0: Mm-hmm.
1: Let's go to Emily. 12% of people say this is a relationship deal breaker. What do you think?
2: I think like a bad tattoo, like either something you don't like or it's in a weird place.
0: Like your face,
1: mm-hmm.
0: Like Mike
2: yeah.
0: Tyson.
2: Yeah.
1: Yeah. It's not a bad or a weird tattoo.
0: It's not that.
1: Nothing's more worse than your, let's say like you got a butterfly, but then you gained weight. And then the butterfly turned into an eagle. You know what I mean?
0: Stretches.
1: Yeah. It is not the weird tattoo. Emily, let's go to Stephanie. 12% of people say this is a deal breaker. What do you think?
0: An eagle.
3: Wearing sunglasses inside.
1: Oh, 12% of people say this is a relationship deal breaker. Sunglasses on the inside. Freddie's done that before in the show.
0: That was like one or two days, and that was because my son poked me in the eye.
1: Yeah.
0: I had scratched my cornea.
1: I bullied him for two straight days, and I loved it.
0: Yo, have you never had a scratched cornea before?
1: No, I've never had a scratched cornea before.
0: Stephanie, have you?
3: No, but all I right. have had not scratch, but definitely pain in the eye.
0: Scratched cornea, different. The light is bright, and it burns. So sunglasses helped with that. And I'd had it previous to that, so that's how I knew to wear them. Anywho's, that's my story, and I'm standing with it.
1: I think I think that eye pain and tooth pain are some of the worst pains you can experience.
0: Oh, yeah.
1: Just it's like a weird internal pain.
0: Yes. It's horrible.
1: Yeah. Stephanie, sunglasses inside. 12% of people say this is a deal breaker. That is actually correct.
0: Oh, sorry. Wrong button.
1: Yeah, it's correct. Stephanie's correct. The big winner.
4: Oh, sunglasses inside.
0: Yeah. You're going to see Pitbull Yay. Next Tuesday at Riverbend.
3: How exciting.
0: Pitbull, Lil Jon. That's going to be a good time at Riverbend next Tuesday. So there are tickets still on sale, but you just won your way in there. Stephanie, congrats.
3: Woohoo.
1: All right. We got, if you still want to win, we still got more Pitbull tickets to give to you. Also, how about over $10,000 in prizes? How about VIP to Usher?
0: All right.
1: Yeah, live the good life. Code word on the way.
4: Well, now I know what's slowing you down if you're heading westbound 275 right around Wenton.

0: Island Road. South 75 slowing down a little bit more through the Lachlan split. North 75 from Mitchell to Town. Westbound on the lateral starting to slow down now, closer to 71 over to 75. Northbound 71 between the lateral and Ronald Reagan. South 71 from Taft to the river. In Kentucky, you're not looking too bad right now. 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Visit stelizabeth.com. I'm Denise Johnson. That's your traffic.
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4: Get your moving this afternoon as we cross the 5 o'clock mark. 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Making a stop at Riverbend. Hayley Williams of
5: Paramore. Yeah, I love that. She's talented.
4: By the way, they're not broken up. They continue to put out to feel like they have to say that. She has to say that in a lot of interviews and stuff like that. They're just on a hiatus, just taking a little break.
5: Yeah, when she was on,
4: she's doing her own thing.
5: When she was on B.O.B. Airplanes, I wonder if a lot of people got worried about that.
4: Oh, yeah, probably.
5: Yeah.
4: Like, what is she doing? She's doing music by herself?
5: Right.
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2: I want the wood.
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2: We also have the VIP experience to the Usher show at Paycor Stadium in October. 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
1: Still to come on The Hang.
0: Roy had a brain fart.
2: I did have a brain fart. We have to talk about the show that I'm obsessed with. Squatters.
0: Oh, yeah.
2: And then on top of that, we want to hear from you. If you ever heard from a squatter, let us know in the Q102 app. We'll have that conversation next. Don't go anywhere.

0: Hassan.
1: Hanging out with Roy and Freddie Mac. This is The Hang on Q102.
2: So yesterday at the start of the show, I was telling Freddie how I became obsessed with this TV show. And I just stumbled upon it. I haven't heard anybody really talking about it. And it's so addicting. It's called Squatters. And there's this guy named Flash.
3: Cool name. Not Gordon.
2: Nick Flash.
3: Shelton.
2: He'll go. If you have someone who squats in your home, meaning like let's say you go out and you're getting construction on your home. So maybe you go somewhere. And then all of a sudden somebody moves into your home or breaks into your home and says, no, this is my house now.
3: And they just start living there.
2: They just start living there. That's called a squatter.
3: And they use electricity and they use, if you're not there, obviously, to disrupt that, they're using the house, everything as if it's their own. They're hanging out on the couch watching your TV.
2: They're not paying your mortgage too, by the way.
3: No, of course not.
2: So here's kind of how this works. In some states, and I don't know the rules or the laws in whatever state, but in some states, you have to evict that person, which is crazy to
3: me. Out of your own house.
2: Yeah. And like, you don't want to stop paying the mortgage because you don't want to foreclose the home and lose the home. Right. So you end up still paying the bill while you try to evict the person from your home. Mm-hmm. And some of these people that are squatters will go through lengths. Like they'll switch the utilities over. They'll remodel. They'll do a bunch of different things and claim that it's their house and that you're the crazy one, even though you're the one who bought the house. You got the mortgage. Squatters is just so unreal. Yeah. And so this guy on Hulu. Or I don't know where it airs on TV, but I watch it on Hulu. Mm-hmm. He'll show up. He'll be like, okay, bet. You got a squatter in the house? I'm going to squat in that house too. He'll gain access to the house and say that he lives there. Mm. And then essentially he becomes a really bad roommate until that person finally agrees to leave. Like he'll jack the thermostat up to 90. At one point, he found out the squatter was terrified of snakes.
3: Yeah.
2: So he brought snakes into the house. There's evidently nothing illegal. There's nothing illegal about that. You can bring snakes into your home. So he brought snakes in the house to get the other squatter out.
3: Oh, my gosh.
2: So I was just so obsessed with this. And so Freddie wanted to hear from people if you've ever experienced a squatter.
3: Because I'm sure they have. Every state has different laws and stuff like that. So I'm glad we heard from some people on the Q102 app.
2: And I wanted to get on the show Sarah. Hi, Sarah. Thank you so much for sending us a message and agreeing to come on with us.
4: Hi. Thanks for having me.
2: Tell us what happened. You had a squatter?
4: Yeah. No, a couple weeks ago. A really scary situation, guys. Okay. So I was going on vacation. I'm packed all my stuff and I go. Mm-hmm. And then, while I'm on vacation, I notice that like my camera is offline, like my locks aren't working. And, I just thought I'd deal with it when I got home. I just, figured
3: power
4: it
3: outage.
4: Was like, right. The internet or something. But I get home, and there is a guy in my house.
2: Oh, no.
4: And yikes. So I call the police immediately, right? Like,
2: sure.
4: Duh. And apparently, they can't do anything. I have to go to court. So I'm panicking. I have to go with all of my stuff.
2: Uh-huh.
4: And then I look at the footage. Oh, he snuck into my house when I was putting my luggage in my car. Like,
2: oh, so he didn't break in. He,
3: after you were gone, he was already in.
4: He was just already in. We were in my house at the same time. Like, he was watching me.
3: Yeah,
4: like,
3: that is crazy.
2: And then so you're he sneaks into your home. And then when you leave, he then comes out and says, hey, this is my house, and then and just starts living there while you're on vacation.
4: Yeah. Yeah.
2: Oh, man. Okay. So, and
3: what?
2: So,
3: run into him. That's wild.
2: Yes. And then what would happen there? So, what do you, are you now going to go through the legal process of evicting him? Is he in your house right now?
4: No, luckily, because I have that footage of him sneaking into my house and me proving that it's my house by taking, like, with my luggage and that it's mine. I went to the police again and they got them out for me. Like,
2: okay. Okay.
4: Jeez. So that's a relief, but I can't think too hard.
3: Yeah. Yeah.
4: Man in the same vicinity with me unknowingly. You know what I mean?
3: Do you have a gun?
4: No, I do not.
3: Especially when you've never run into this problem, you might not even know like what your rights are as the homeowner. Right, like I wouldn't know.
2: I don't know.
3: I would just assume this is an intruder, and I would act accordingly that way.
2: Well, Freddie, I got some news for you, buddy. Okay. Even if you had a gun, the gun's in the house. She's locked out. What do you do?
3: I'll get to it somehow.
2: Is that right? You gonna force your way in
3: into my house?
2: Yeah,
3: We'll figure something out. Yeah. I know somebody with a gun. So hey, can I borrow this really quick?
2: She called the people with the guns. They didn't do anything at first, but it's good on the second time wild. With the video footage. So sure. You see him getting into your home, and that's all the police needed. Okay,
3: jeez.
2: Yep. Well, I'm glad you didn't have to evict a squatter.
3: That's a long process too, right?
4: This guy looked a bit scary, so I don't know how well I would have done.
2: Did he trash your stuff when he was in there? I mean, he had a week. I mean, what was your house condition like?
4: I mean, my house was messy, but luckily, like, there wasn't like any damage, and I didn't notice anything was taken after, you know, he was gone. Man. So very lucky in that front.
3: You threw the bed sheets away, I'm hoping.
4: Oh yeah,
2: because that has to be so weird, like to know that somebody was in your home like that.
3: Yeah, in your personal space and laying on your things and touching your stuff.
4: Honestly, I'm planning on like redoing some things and redecorating to get the ceiling. You know.
3: Yeah, let it air out in there too. Leave the doors and windows open for a bit.
2: Hey, it's still nothing. I mean, what are you? All right, Sarah. Thank you so much for joining the Hang.
4: Thank you for having me.
0: You have an accident southbound 7175 right at the collector ramp there around Donaldson and Erlanger. So watch for some slow traffic there. The rest of Kentucky not looking too bad. Just a little bit of a slowdown right around Taylor Mill. You've got some slower traffic northbound on 75 from Mitchell up to town. Actually, pretty typical. And you're slow through the Lachlan split and then hitting brakes again right around Ezra Charles into Kentucky. Eastbound 275 is slow from 42 on over towards Montgomery Road. North 71 from the lateral to Ronald Reagan, South 71 from Taft to the river. Traffic is brought to you by St. Elizabeth. St. Elizabeth Edgewood, number one hospital in greater Cincinnati. Visit stelizabeth.com. I'm Denise Johnson. That's your traffic.
1: Q. The Hang's all here. Roy and Freddie Mac.

0: loser.
1: Q. It's the birthday scam on Q102.
2: So Ron reached out, asked for a birthday scam on his lovely wife, Stephanie. She, what we found out was she donates to the school fundraisers every year, the school their son goes to. And this year, she's also considering joining the parent-teacher organization, being even more involved. So we want to give her a heads up on something that she's already been donating to, she didn't know about. Birthday scam on Stephanie, a stolen fundraiser, Q102.
3: Hello?
2: Hey, calling for Stephanie, please.
3: Is she who's calling, please?
2: Hi, my name's Mike Thyssen. I got your name from the elementary fundraiser list for the school.
3: Yeah. Hi. Yeah.
2: I was just calling because I wanted to first say, you know, thank you so much for your donation. We genuinely appreciate that.
3: Yeah, my pleasure.
2: I also wanted to let you know, just kind of off the record here, that after going over the books, it looks like you gave the least amount of money out of all of our donors. So we would love more if you can.
3: Are you serious right now?
2: No, I'm just joking. I'm kidding.
3: God. I'm quite greedy.
2: Yeah, no, just
3: I gave a lot of money.
2: Yeah, no, we're just kidding around with you.
3: Okay.
2: The real reason for my call is that your receipt for your records, we just wanted to get that over to you maybe by email in case you needed it for tax purpose. And to be honest, without your generosity, we wouldn't have been able to afford a good lawyer. So we appreciate your donation so much, okay?
3: What lawyer?
2: You knew about the lawyer, right?
3: What lawyer?
2: Oh. Well, last year, I'll tell you really quick, my kid allegedly stole a bunch of computers from the computer lab and, you know, quote unquote, caught by the authorities.
3: You're joking, right?
2: No, I wish I was. Well, without your donation, my daughter wouldn't have gotten off on a technicality. Her lawyer was able to pull that out.
3: No, see, I gave money to the school fundraiser. I didn't give money for a lawyer or anything like that.
2: Yeah, but my daughter goes to the school, so it counts.
3: So you're telling me I unwillingly gave money to your daughter's criminal case to get her an attorney?
2: You did get some chocolate bars out of it, didn't you?
3: Oh, my God.
2: Also, keep in mind, my daughter pretty much didn't do it.
3: What does pretty much even mean?
2: I really shouldn't get into it. I will just say, you know, she's free now because of kind people like yourself. And even better, they never found those laptops. So it was going to be hard to convict anyway without.
3: Whoa, stop. No, stop. I have never heard anything about this. You're talking about elementary, right?
2: I've probably said way too much. Anyway, if I could just get your email for the receipt, that'd be great. Then, if you're interested, I could send a second email because I also run a discount electric store it's based out of my garage for right now. We're looking into a brick and mortar.
3: Stop. Right.
2: What do you mean?
3: I see what you're doing.
2: What do you mean?
3: You're selling the damn laptops that your kid stole back to no.
2: Hold on, wait. I hold on. I didn't put that together. Wait a minute.
3: Oh my God! What is your name?
2: I think this is just some kind of funny coincidence here. These are all legit products that I'm selling. Some of them still have the serial numbers.
3: I do not give a I need your name, and I want all my money back in full. I was under the impression that it was for the school, not some legal for a little thief.
2: Well, there's no refund policy that I know of, so I don't know about getting your money back. What I can do is give you a discount on some gently used electronics, Bluetooth speakers, USBs. We got a few laptops.
3: What? Stop it. What is your name?
2: I've said way too much. I'm so sorry to bother you.
3: No, you did not. No, you did not. Listen, I need your name. I'm going to call the school. I'm going to tell them what you're doing. And I'm going to tell them your daughter's stealing.
2: She won the court case. Verdict was not guilty. But we do appreciate you and your donation, ma'am.
3: What is your name?
2: My name, my name's Freddie Mac. I'm on Q102 in the afternoon with Roy. We call our show The Hang. And actually, this is a birthday phone scam on you, Stephanie. This is all made up. We're calling to tell you a happy birthday from your husband.
0: What?
2: Does that clarify everything for you? Just that your husband, Ron, right? Ron set you up. That's, yeah, for this birthday scam. We're live on the radio.
3: No, we are not.
2: Oh, yeah, we are. He said
3: I don't even know what to say right now. I don't even know what to say. Oh, my God. And here I am yelling at you. Oh, God.
2: No, it's all good.
3: I don't even
2: it's
3: know what to say.
2: This is the reaction we wanted. So he told us just how you donated to the school fundraiser and even how you were thinking about getting involved in the PTO with the school.
3: Well, I was until you did this stuff to me. Oh, my. I cannot tell you. My heart is beating so fast right now.
2: Well, hey, hold on a second. Because you thought my daughter. I don't even have a daughter. So,
3: oh, well, if you did, she would certainly be a thief. You know what? This is totally some shit that Ron would pull. Oh, I don't know. Can I say that on the radio? Shoot.
2: No, it's all good. We'll bleep you. Stephanie, we wanted to wish you a very happy birthday, a very public one, from all of us here at Q102.
3: Yeah, thanks for making my life really horrible for a minute on my birthday. God, you guys.
1: Got somebody with an upcoming birthday you want to scam? Let us know. Look for the birthday scam link at WKRQ.com.
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1: French Montana and Max B ever since you left me.

0: Everyone's invited. 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
1: So, a while ago, we were talking about Frisch's Big Boy.
2: Yes.
1: On how they're opening up one in Fort Wright. Or they opened up one in Fort Wright. And ultimately, it got us to talking about how I love their different foods. Specifically, I love their hot fudge cake at Frisch's Big Boy, because growing up as a kid, my grandmother, Mama Brown, she would make like something like that.
2: Did you call her Mama or Mama Brown? Like full?
1: Both, Mama.
2: Oh, okay.
1: Mama Brown, whoever. You know, gotcha. Whatever, however I was
2: Mama
1: referring
2: Brown.
1: To. Mama Brown.
2: Mama. Yeah. That's sweet.
1: My mama. And she would make, you know, and if you've never had the hot fudge cake, it's, you know, a chocolate cake, ice cream in the middle, chocolate cake, and then they pour hot fudge on top of it.
2: Okay.
1: So I guess we were talking about that, and the people over at Frisch's Big Boy heard about it, and they wanted to give us, some hot fudge cake, and they wanted Freddie to try it.
2: Yeah.
1: So they stopped by, and of course, they're very, very kind. They didn't have to do that. They didn't expect any, you know, for us to plug them or whatever.
2: It was just a
1: nice gift.
2: Natural thing, yeah.
1: And they brought in some other stuff, cakes for other people here at the radio station. And it's a big box. And Freddie and I start walking back up the stairs. Now, here at the radio station, there's a lot going on. We had clients in the lobby, sales executives. There's a lot of different people that work here. There happened to be a client right there in the lobby, paid advertiser of the show. And I'm walking up the steps with all this free cake.
2: Big box.
1: Big box of cake and ice cream and hot fudge. And I trip going up the stairs. I fall going up.
2: And I'm walking right next to Roy, hands free, yeah. By the way, I don't know how you ended up carrying it, but whatever, you carried him and you're walking, and then he trips up, and we're side by side,
1: yeah,
2: and I see it happen, but it happens so slow because Roy kind of falls up and forward,
1: right,
2: where the box is still upright,
1: right.
2: But, like, he's down.
1: Yeah.
2: And I thought...
1: Well, I was trying to save the cakes. I mean, it's a box filled with cake.
2: You sacrificed yourself for the cakes.
1: So I was trying to keep the cake stable in my fall.
2: And you did, yeah.
1: But I was going down. I mean, the gravity was pulling.
2: I thought Roy was faking.
1: No. I fell going up the stairs. It's more dramatic going downstairs because gravity's pulling you to the bottom.
2: Yeah.
1: It's a weird, ungraceful fall going up the stairs.
2: I want to, to that point, on the way downstairs, I just immediately go to the steps because it's just faster and I'm going to run down to the steps. We can meet Ann with Frisch's and everything. And we walk past the elevator to get to the stairs. And Roy has already stopped at the elevator, about to hit the button, and he sees me going down the steps, and he just goes, okay.
1: Well, we're taking the steps. Okay. That's fine.
2: So in hindsight,
1: we should have taken the steps.
2: We should have taken the elevator.
1: Yeah, we should have taken the elevator,
2: Both trips, especially carrying something. If you've never been to the radio station and picked up a prize or been here for maybe like a listener, like a little mini concert and stuff where artists would come from time to time, things like that, these steps here are an optical illusion.
1: They are because
2: mostly when you're going down.
1: They blend. They're the same color as everything around it.
2: Yeah.
1: And so they blend in really well.
2: The wood blends in perfectly.
1: No excuse, though, for going up.
2: When you're going up, it's not as hard.
1: I didn't pull my leg up enough.
2: I thought Roy was, I was like, are you doing a bit?
1: No,
2: like,
1: I fell.
2: But he handled it very well. I thought it would have hurt more or something.
1: It does hurt. I'm in pain.
2: You haven't said anything. I thought you were fine.
1: No, I'm in pain right now.
2: I'm sorry.
1: Because I fell going up the stairs.
2: What hurts? Your knee? Because hit the ground, your knees?
1: My knees, my leg hurts. And so, my hip now hurts,
2: Your hip?
1: Yeah. I'm like an old man.
2: All right.
1: Did Anne from Frisch's Big Boy see me fall? That's embarrassing.
2: I don't think so. No. She's probably hearing about it now.
1: Well, don't worry, Frisch's sales rep. It's the food's safe.
2: Well, yeah. No, we got the food upstairs in all intact.
1: But I nearly
2: one of the lids popped open, but nothing fell out. Nothing was disturbed, and it was really good. I really thought you were faking it for a second. I was like, is he really? Because it just happened in a way that seemed very dramatic.
1: I know.
2: And like so up Roy's alley, like it was a bit, you know?
1: It wasn't a bit. And
2: I'm sorry, man.
1: Client and our executives downstairs at the bottom of the stairs, I could tell that they were confused. They're like, what just happened?
2: And I just go, Roy! And it echoes and everything in the lobby area. These two were completely unconnected, disconnected from what was going on until they saw and heard.
1: I was on the ground and needed help up.
2: Roy!
1: Oh, man. So embarrassing. It makes me think, like, when did you embarrass your... How were you embarrassed? It was so embarrassing to fall up the stairs. Or, like, what's your dumb injury? Like, there's something comedic that a big guy carrying a bunch of cake falling up the stairs. There's just something comedic about it.
2: I fall up the stairs often at home.
1: Right. Where they're
2: just running up the steps for
1: carpeted
2: no reason.
1: Stairs.
2: No, wood.
1: Oh.
2: Wood flooring. Oof. But, so it's slick.
1: Yeah.
2: But there's no one there. You know, except Cam to tell the story. You know what I mean? Like, no one's witnessing it. Freddie!
1: I'm just waiting for loud. The camera. Because you know there's cameras right there. Security camera footage.
2: There?
1: I'm sure there are.
2: Oh, we didn't
1: I'm sure
2: get
1: every
2: that.
1: Inch of this place has cameras. We're like Fort Knox. I have to swipe 7 different things just to get into a studio.
2: Yeah, but that spot we were in when this happened on the steps, I don't know.
1: You don't know if it's...
2: I'm not sure. You might be in a blind spot, but we're going to find out.
1: If it's on film, we'll get the security team to kind of get the video. But I, today...
2: Now I'm guilty about how I looked.
1: Just
2: like, did I help enough?
1: No.
2: You know?
1: I think if we redid the footage, you may have tripped me.
2: All right. We're going to add a little AI slot to it.
1: Trip me make it look like...
2: yeah, right underneath the box where you couldn't see. Oh, man, I'm glad you're okay. Get you some ice pads, man. Ice packs.
1: Well, let us know about your dumb injury. How'd you hurt yourself or how'd you embarrass yourself? Let us know in the Q102 app. We'd love to have you on the show.

0: You're hanging out with Roy and Freddie Mac. 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
1: Got some big Girl Scout cookie news. No, it's not time yet.
2: No, because that's what, April?
1: Beginning of the year. I think like January,
2: top
1: February.
2: Of the year. Yeah, top of the year. Ending at April. Okay.
1: Just right when, I always remember it as you're still trying to lose weight.
2: Yeah. And or you just made your New Year's resolution to
1: and they
2: go to
1: hit
2: the gym.
1: You, yeah, and they hit you with the Girl Scout cookies.
2: Right on time. They know what they're doing, don't they?
1: And a lot of people, they want a little cheat day.
2: Honestly, it ain't nothing. It ain't really a whole lot else going on. It's kind of the perfect time of the year. It's not. True. It's not oversaturated with a holiday or anything like that. It's like they own that time of the year. If that makes sense.
1: Yeah, it's kind of how I feel about, because January, I'm still kind of coming off of the Christmas and New Year's.
2: Yeah.
1: I really don't care about March. I mean, what's going on? Can we just skip to April?
2: April?
1: Yeah.
2: Who's skipping the April showers bring May flowers?
1: I would, it's still coldish in March.
2: That's true. That's true. In this
1: same thing
2: area,
1: for February.
2: Region,
1: February is a drag,
2: oh,
1: too.
2: 100%. That's what I'm saying. This is the only thing we really have to look forward to around that time.
1: Yeah.
2: Like, as far as, I don't know, things that make us happy. Because the winter can get depressing. So, yeah, I'm looking forward to a new season of Girl Scout cookies.
1: Well, they're coming out with a couple firsts in 2027.
2: Oh.
1: Girl Scout cookies for dogs.
2: Okay.
1: Yep, this is going to be an allergy-friendly... they're also coming out with an allergy-friendly cookie made for families, and then they're coming out with something called Patch Pals for dogs. So it's going to be like a blueberry muffin-flavored dog treat created with bark. I don't know what that means, created with bark. I can't imagine that means, like, bark what I think it is. Bark, like, must be a company, right?
2: Yeah.
1: Created with bark
2: and, like, wood?
1: Yeah. I'm like,
2: there's no way they're putting wood in the
1: cookies. Right. Okay.
2: Wooden cookies?
1: Bark's got to be a company.
2: Yeah, it's got to be a play on the word.
1: Right.
2: Like, dogs, bark.
1: And then they're going to be coming, or that's just what they're calling the treat, bark. Maybe that's what it is. I don't know. But then they're coming out with this crunchy oatmeal cookie with chocolate chips and sprinkles that are gluten-free, nut-free, and vegan.
2: Right.
1: So if you are dealing with a bunch of food allergies, you got something that is free of all the big ones.
2: That's good. I think that's nice. I think the dog ones are a distraction still from a few years ago when they came out with those raspberry rallies. They're still trying to distract us from that.
1: Because you didn't like the raspberry rallies?
2: Did not. Nope. And they discontinued them pretty quickly. It was like they ran for one season and that was it.
1: It's a hit or a miss. But I feel like with a lot of that stuff, there's people who love it. There are people who hate it.
2: Like Thin Mints. More people hate them than love them.
1: They discontinued the one eye. You're just trying to upset people, aren't you?
2: What?
1: The Thin Mints?
2: Upset people?
1: Yeah.
2: Why would I do such a thing?
1: They discontinued one I thought everybody loved. It's the cinnamon pretty much toast crunch one. Remember that? The cinnamon with the icing had like a glaze icing, and it was like cinnamon and sugar. I forget what it was called, but they discontinued that one. That was one of my faves.
2: Toast, yay.
1: Maybe, yeah.
2: Yeah, yeah. They discontinued that last year.
1: Oh, it was so good.
2: Yeah, Toast, yay. The French toast flavor, shaped
1: French
2: like French toast.
1: Yes, French toast
2: icing.
1: Flavor.
2: Yeah, those were good.
1: How could anybody not like that?
2: Yeah, I don't know.
1: Well, just be aware, Girl Scout cookies, if you want to plan ahead when you saving up for your big expenditures for January, which Girl Scout cookies, I'm sure, is at the top of the list, make some room in there for the treat for dogs because they're coming out with them.
3: Well, eastbound 275 right around Reed Hartman, you have an accident, and it's reported to have the two right lanes blocked. Traffic is backed up to Mostella right now. You also have slow traffic westbound on 275 between Route 4 and Wenton. South 75 from Shepherd to Paddock, and then you're hitting your brakes again right around Ezra Charles into Kentucky. North 75 from Mitchell to Town. Westbound on the lateral is slow from just around Montgomery Road over to 75. Northbound on 71, things slowing down right around Smith Edwards, on and off up to Ronald Reagan. South 71, you're on and off slow from 275 down to Red Bank, and then hitting your brakes again right around Reading. We still have an accident southbound 71-75 on the collector ramp there right around Donaldson. You've got a little bit of slow traffic right around 275. And northbound 71-75, you're slow right around Kentucky 18 up to 275. Traffic is brought to you by St. Elizabeth. St. Elizabeth Edgewood, number one hospital in greater Cincinnati. Visit stelizabeth.com. I'm Denise Johnson. That's your traffic.
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2: So, according to U.S. News and World Report, St. Elizabeth is ranked as the number one hospital in greater Cincinnati and Kentucky. Hey, it's Roy. And trust me, I know. I had what they call it a mini stroke, and St. E saved my life. I've seen it firsthand. St. Elizabeth's recognition is based on their high-quality care and clinical outcomes. They have world-renowned cancer care and the nation-leading heart and maternity care. Outcomes exceeding what you and I thought was possible. For complex care like I had, look to St. Elizabeth, the new number one hospital in greater Cincinnati.
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2: In one way or another, each code word that you enter on your Q102 app every hour from 7 till 6, every code word is relevant to at least one of the prizes that you're eligible for. Mm-hmm. 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
3: Cincinnati Zoo family gold pass, yeah.
2: That is one of the big prizes you can win with. That is included in the Live the Good Life prize pack.
3: You ever see them videos of gorillas, and it might not be gorillas because I'm not good with the animal species, but in that family, mm-hmm. and they interact with people and they like want you to open up your purse or they want you gorillas. To look at your phone and they're telling you to swipe on your phone.
2: Yeah. I've seen that. It's pretty cool. They're very intelligent animals.
3: Scares the crap out of me.
2: It's gorillas.
3: Yeah.
2: Scares you. Why? Because they're so smart?
3: Yeah. Oh, yeah. Yeah.
2: Well, they're behind plated glass, I think.
3: Oh, of course. I mean, I don't think they're going to hurt me, but it scares me that they're so smart.
2: You think they're going to take your job or something one day? What are you scared of?
3: I don't know.
2: If it's not that they're going to beat you up.
3: I don't know. Hurt you. It's odd to me that they want to like swipe through a phone, you know?
2: The fact that they even know how.
3: Right.
2: You know what? In a similar but different way, my son watching me when he was just a baby, 1-2 years old, knowing how to, without being taught, he knew how to scroll on the phone and like zoom in on a picture by pinching your fingers together and zooming out and
3: he
2: all
3: just
2: that.
3: Intuitively figured it out.
2: Mm-hmm. Yep. No lessons. Hey, Dad, how do you do that? No, he just watched enough. So I'm sure they see people taking pictures and zooming in and doing all that kind of stuff. So they know how to do it. Just from watching.
3: If that's the case, why is Apple still holding workshops on how to do the most basic stuff at an Apple store?
2: I did do that once. Is this an attack?
3: You had to go to the Apple store to learn something?
2: I didn't have to. I did it by choice. I did. I went to a photography class at the Apple store. You don't remember this?
3: No. What did they teach you?
2: Oh, this was like 2 years ago.
3: How to pull up the camera app function on your phone?
2: No, it was like
3: like a camera lens.
2: You sit at the little desk there and it was like a little class while the store is open. And our particular class was photography on iPhone. And it was just how to zoom in and zoom out. Yeah, some basic stuff.
3: Right.
2: But like adding depth and turning on the little grid so your photo would be straight and like different little tips and tricks like that. I didn't need to go. And I thought it was hilarious because at the end of the class, the lady says, yeah, you got a little tips app on your phone that could tell you all the things I just taught you. But if I told you that at the beginning, there's no reason for you to stay. I thought it was genius. I was like, oh, you got
3: me. Hey, but that's a good lesson for anyone who's struggling with their phone. There's a tips app on an iPhone.
2: All you got to do is like swipe down, type in tips. Everybody has the app.
3: All right.
2: T-I-P-S. So anyway.
3: Gorilla.
2: Gorilla is, they're smart. Gorilla, just one. G-R-I-L-L-A. Live the good life.

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1: Would you rather Wednesday already?
2: Would you rather Wednesday? Love it. Love it. Love it.
1: Yeah. You can play along from home or from the car, wherever you are. Shoot us a message on the Q102 app or in our DMs at the Hang HQ. Let us know what you would rather have in these scenarios. Roy, would you rather have... You have really good eyebrows.
2: They're thick.
1: Thick. Yeah. Would you rather have a permanent unibrow or no eyebrows at all?
2: Permanent unibrow.
1: You didn't even think about that one.
2: I don't need to.
1: No eyebrows isn't an option for you.
2: Well, hang on. Just because you know I like to give this a little bit more thought.
1: You answer so fast. That's why I'm shocked.
2: Will I be able to draw in eyebrows if there's none? Or no?
1: Yeah, you got to draw them in yourself if that's the case. So how much do you trust yourself?
2: Okay, then I'll go with no eyebrows.
1: You're kidding.
2: No.
1: You're going to draw them on every day?
2: Yeah.
1: You trust yourself to draw it? You got a free hand.
2: I'll be good.
1: I don't believe you.
2: I'll be really good at it.
1: I don't think so.
2: I'll buy the best products and best...
1: No, you got a free hand. All you get is a colored pencil, whatever.
2: It'll be the best colored pencil. I'll be really good.
1: Yeah, like Mac brand.
2: Yeah.
1: Bobby Brown, whatever.
2: Whoever.
1: High-end makeup companies.
2: Yeah, I'm gonna do it very well. Then I'll go with that. If it has to be completely empty, I'd prefer to have one big uni. Then it'd be empty. Because anytime...
1: I think really it should be empty. If we're talking no eyebrows at all, you should not be allowed to draw them on, technically,
2: okay,
1: in this scenario.
2: Then in that scenario, I'll go for the unibrow. Because whenever I see people without eyebrows, it scares the hell out of me.
1: Okay.
2: Yep. All right. It looks wrong.
1: I would also pick the permanent unibrow. Yeah. I don't think unibrows are that bad.
2: I'd make it sexy.
1: Yeah.
2: I'd lean into it.
1: I've seen some really bad ones, but I've seen more... All right, that's not too bad of a unibrow scenarios. Would you rather have to wear a clown wig every day for a year or clown shoes?
2: Oh, wig. Yeah, wig. I fell up the stairs today in normal shoes. And my feet are so big, they're pretty much clown feet as it is. I wear a size 15.
1: Yeah.
2: I can't imagine... The shoes getting bigger. Like, it'd be different if, like, I wore a size 9. Because then I'd be like, I could probably manage. But I'm already size 15.
1: But you're managing the 15. Not that I'm trying to sway you.
2: So what do you think? I can manage size 28?
1: I think so, yeah.
2: I mean, my feet are already
1: big.
2: You
1: just got to make a little bit of an adjustment.
2: I already trip as it is.
1: You're picking wig now.
2: I think I'm going to pick up the wig, yeah.
1: Yeah.
2: I would just style it. I'd be a sexy clown. It wouldn't be just a big poof red. It would be, you know, like the McDonald's guy. He's got a good head of hair.
1: See, you're thinking Ronald McDonald. You're thinking afro. You're thinking more of an afro. I was thinking more of like the Joker. When I think of clown wig,
2: I was thinking
1: like hair down, like similar. Not that what your hairstyle is right now is. You look like the Joker.
2: Are you saying I look like the Joker?
1: No, I'm just saying it's long and it's down. It's not poofy and up.
2: So what you're saying is I pretty much look like a clown right now?
1: I already answered that. No, you don't. I'm just thinking about Heath Ledger's hair as the Joker.
2: I think I could rock that hair.
1: Yeah.
2: Yeah.
1: I mean, that's the Joker's a clown.
2: Just make my hair a little dark green. That's okay.
1: Dark green, yellow.
2: Yeah, and I'll style it with whatever I'm wearing.
1: All right.
2: Felt attacked? That's
1: no,
2: okay.
1: It wasn't an attack, I swear.
2: Okay. All right.
1: Would you rather spend a winter in Antarctica or a summer in the Sahara Desert?
2: That's both on. I hate this game.
1: Especially earlier, we were talking about how Roy would just rather skip to April.
2: Yeah.
1: Skip the winter altogether and go
2: to
1: April.
2: In this case, I'd like to skip to death. The winter or Sahara Desert?
1: Yeah, the chances are high in both. Winter in Antarctica or summer in the Sahara Desert?
2: I guess the summer in the Sahara Desert, I guess.
1: You wouldn't be able to handle the cold in Antarctica?
2: I wouldn't be able to handle either of it. I'm just trying to think of how I want to go.
1: You just got to pick one.
2: Yeah.
1: How you want to go? Heat stroke?
2: Yeah, I think so.
1: Versus hypothermia?
2: I think so.
1: Okay.
2: I think.
1: That's a funny way to put it. How do I want to go? In this scenario, how do I want to die? Pick my death.
2: Because you just pick two options that only result in the end of Roy. So let me try to pick which I could maybe tolerate in my head.
1: It's just one season. It's a few months. You don't think you'd last that long?
2: No. Here's the thing. I think that if you picked me up and dropped me with nothing, like if you picked me up and I just dropped me anywhere in the world butt naked, I'd probably die.
1: Anywhere in the world?
2: Yeah, I don't know if I'm a good to... I won't make it. I'm not...
1: You don't have any...
2: Compass like, of survivability. No, I don't. I think I wouldn't survive.
1: I think you'd figure it out. I think something would kick in, and any of us, anybody naturally, something would kick in where your survival instincts or whatever. You'd figure it something out. You'd survive longer than you probably think you would in this moment. You would survive
2: within
1: longer.
2: 3 hours, something will bite me and I'll die and I'll get an infection within 3 hours. I bet.
1: You think?
2: Yeah.
1: That's Would You Rather Wednesday.
2: Yeah, it is.
1: Q102.
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3: Roy, have you ever been scammed before? By a scammer over the phone primarily?
4: Yeah, I'm sure I have. Yeah.
3: You've given money or you've...
4: I don't recall, I but I'm sure I have at some point. I just can't imagine I've gone scamless.
3: It's kind of cool if you did, but
4: I mean,
3: think a lot of us have. I've fallen for it.
4: Definitely they've stole my information. I don't think I've given information willingly.
3: Oh, okay.
4: Yeah.
3: Yeah, there's... I feel like we should do this once a month to talk about, hey, beware of scams out there, because this is being called the four-word scam. Now, this has been happening for some time now. It's not necessarily new, but this is kind of a be aware of it type of conversation we want to have. And it's the idea that the scammer, they'll call you, and the objective is to get you to say the word yes, so that they have a recording and they can use it to get money out of you. Or take money out of your account or whatever. They have it on recording at that moment. On average, a lot of these scammers have gotten about $1,500 like per person for some of these things. So here's the phrases that you know to listen for. And you know what's happening here.
4: Okay.
3: Hello? Hello? Can you hear me? Four-word scam. Hello? Can you hear me?
4: Okay.
3: They want you to say yes.
4: Yeah, I can hear you.
3: Or whatever, however you would respond. Hang up. Don't even answer. Another one is, sorry, the connection is bad. Can you hear me? Similar. But they want to get you to say yes. I can't hear you. Are you there? Another one is this Roy or is this Freddie? Insert your name there. Are you a homeowner? Are you the homeowner, rather? Is this the lady of the house? Is this the man of the house?
4: How old fashioned?
3: Very. Excuse me?
4: Yeah.
3: You caught a cell phone, first of all.
4: Yeah.
3: So yeah, avoid unfamiliar numbers. Don't rely solely on your caller ID, because that's how I got caught up. Was that almost a year ago now? Because I thought it was my bank calling.
4: Yeah.
3: It came up on my caller ID as my bank and the actual number of my bank, of the corporate number, the 800 number.
4: Do you ever think... because we do a radio show that scammers could just take our podcast and do something crazy with it.
3: I think about that more often than I'd like to admit. But yeah, it has, because of AI and all that kind of stuff. And to that point, I've told my mom and my dad this. We need to come up with a family safe word.
4: That's not bad.
3: So that way, because this scam has also been a thing. It's gone viral on TikTok a few different times where someone says, hey, I have your daughter. I'm holding her hostage unless you pay me X amount of dollars, and they'll quote unquote put your daughter on the phone, or your son or your daughter's voice will be the voice you hear on the phone. Mom, they have me. Send them X amount of dollars so they can release me.
4: Mm-hmm.
3: And it'll sound just like your family member. But if you can pick up on that, even though you would probably be going crazy, most of us would, I'd be stressing out in that moment. You can say, hey, what was our dog's name? Or whatever your code word is for your family. Penelope, or you know what I mean?
4: I think it's a good idea. Everyone should have a code word that, and just so you can confirm that what's happening is happening.
3: Yeah. Mm-hmm. Because of the AI craziness that's going, it's so good. It's getting so good by the minute, by the day. So yeah, you want to avoid like these scams at all costs, man.
4: Dangerous. The other thing I think about is you've heard the voice of AI? Like, you can pick different ones, but
3: for like what? Siri or like ChatGPT?
4: ChatGPT? You know what I mean? Mm-hmm. I'm sure it's based off somebody.
3: Yeah, I'm sure.
4: And I wonder what that person thinks.
3: If they even knew their voice was,
4: I think they know. I'm sure they signed up for it, but I wonder like, you know,
3: cuz Siri's a real person.
4: Right.
3: She passed?
4: No, like, I don't know about the new one. I just know the old one was a voice actor.
3: Oh, I didn't realize there was a new one. Gotcha. Okay.
4: But yeah, I always wonder, like, do they think, I wonder what's going in their mind right now that their voice is being heard and being, cause like, it's saying so many different things.
3: Yeah, man.
4: Yeah.
3: It's a lot.
4: All right.
3: It's kind of scary. So just beware. It's not anything to create like some fear-mongering thing or whatever, but just be aware if someone's calling, they meet from an unknown number, they're asking you questions, they're just trying to get you on recording saying the word yes. So they have your quote-unquote authorization. So just be aware of the four-word scam, Q102.
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1: Sandra Bullock talking about Keanu Reeves. It's interesting. I think I actually have this in common with Keanu Reeves. She opened up about her longtime friendship with Keanu on A Good Hang with Amy Poehler. And she describes Keanu as like very reserved, like kind of like zen-like.
2: Yeah, I can see that. He was in Cincinnati a couple weeks ago.
1: He was with his band.
2: Yeah.
1: Yeah.
2: Just strolling through the streets of Cincinnati.
1: I think he went to Dewey's and went to someplace to get beer, and then he went to a festival. It's pretty cool. She says that Keanu Reeves takes a full day to respond to texts because he likes to think about the response. Now, I don't think about the response, but it does take me a while to respond to your text.
2: Yes, that's true.
1: I'm not a quick texter.
2: At least he's thinking about it. What's your excuse?
1: I'm not looking at my phone.
2: Not good enough. Because who's not looking at their phone?
1: But I'm not. Like, you're with me enough, Freddie. You know it's, like, legit. Like, there's times where I'm like, where's my phone at? I don't even know where it's at.
2: Yeah, I don't know if I fully understand how you even do that, how you function that way.
1: I don't know. I don't really look at my phone.
2: Yeah.
1: My phone gives me a lot of anxiety, so I try to, like, keep it away from me.
2: Maybe that's what Keanu does. Yeah. To say that you're thinking about it, bro, I'm just asking you to drinks. You know what I mean? Like, if I'm asking you a simple question, don't take 24 hours to respond. I'm never texting you again. Not you. I just mean, like, anyone in general. Yeah. Like, that's so lame. Okay. What's also popping today? ABC denying Jimmy Kimmel Live is ending next year. They're disputing a report that was put out by Page Six.
1: Which is a pretty reputable source, by the way.
2: Yeah.
1: Page Six, they're not like, I would say TMZ's a little less than
2: really
1: reputable than Page Six. Okay. Yeah.
2: Well, Page Six reported yesterday that the current season of Jimmy Kimmel Live is going to be the last. They were citing a source who said Jimmy Kimmel's contract is not getting extended, quote unquote. So ABC saying that ain't true. I don't know. Page Six is still a tabloid. I put them and TMZ kind of in the same vibe, same stratosphere.
1: If like US Weekly is at the bottom for being bad at news, it'd be like TMZ, and then like probably Page Six is just a little bit more there.
2: Oh, okay.
1: Like they'll really wait to verify things, in my opinion. But I mean, there might be. But to the point is that there's wherever there's smoke, there's probably some fire. Clearly, there's probably negotiations ongoing.
2: That could be it. Which is just that, negotiations. It's not one thing or the other.
1: No.
2: But they say, ABC says that the information is inaccurate. Any reports about the future of the show at this point, purely speculative. So, all right. Because I think there'd be uproar, too, especially after all the recent history with Jimmy Kimmel. If they canned him.
1: Yeah, wasn't he, like, taken off the air and then ABC actually decided to stand by their man?
2: Yeah, they wanted him to apologize. Yeah. They wanted all this stuff. I don't know. They worked it out. But yeah, ABC was standing by him, so.
1: Okay. So is Lady Gaga married? That is the kind of big rumor that is floating around the internet today, that Lady Gaga eloped. And I could definitely see her eloping. I mean, she's not very vocal about her and her fiance, Michael Polanski.
2: Yeah, they're very private.
1: But there is a source that's stirring up the rumor that no one has seen or heard from her in the month, and that everyone thinks that in the past month that she has eloped as she's on her honeymoon trying to make a baby.
2: Good for her.
1: Good for her.
2: Why do we need to know that, if she's married or not? Like, as the general public, why does that matter so much?
1: Well, on the counter, why is it a big secret? Like, I'm pretty proud. Like, the moment I got proposed to, I was pretty excited to share it with the world.
2: It doesn't mean that you're hiding it just because you're private about it. It's your private life. It has nothing to do with music. It has nothing to do with her dancing or going on tour or being in acting. It doesn't affect us as a public. You know what I mean?
1: I don't know. I think she signs up for it when she wants to be in the public eye. A little bit. It's like how I kind of felt about Chapel Roan. I was like, okay, girl. I mean,
2: because she was. Well, that's a little different. That's a little different. What you mean, her?
1: The way she just didn't handle
2: the popularity.
1: I'm like, that kind of comes with the game. Like Lady Gaga. Yeah, we're going to be very interested in your personal life. You're a massive pop star, and you show up to award shows in wild clothes.
2: Again, that's public.
1: Yeah.
2: What she does in her house not so public.
1: That's just odd. Like, wouldn't it be weird if you found out, like, oh, your friend got married and they didn't want to share anything? Like, they were very secretive about it? That's odd to me. I think just that whole, like, a marriage is very public. You know, one time you used to put it in the newspaper. That. Used to be a thing. Used to be a section.
2: And you see how far we've come?
1: Yeah.
2: Because why do we need to do that?
1: I don't know.
2: Why is that anybody's real business?
1: But that's like a thing. You would, like, put it in the paper.
2: Yeah. No, I ain't doing that. And I think I have had a few friends that popped up married, and I was like, oh.
1: Really?
2: Yeah. People do it with pregnancies all the time. What's the difference?
1: I don't know.
2: Why is it sketch?
1: That's so sketch.
2: I'm going to do it.
1: If you show up in, I swear to you, if you show up in here married one day, I will.
2: What are you going
1: to
2: do?
1: This is going to be a long radio show.
2: Okay.
1: I'm going to be so mad at you.
2: Why?
1: That we didn't get to, that you didn't let the radio family know.
2: I don't think it's that important.
1: Oh.
2: I don't know. I don't know. We'll cross that bridge when and if we come to it.
1: Oh, my goodness. Okay. Are you ever going to announce that you're ever in a relationship? Is it just going to, like, one day you're not in a relationship and then the next day you're married? Is that what it would be? Or would it be you'd be married for 7 years and nobody would ever know? Like, what level of secrecy?
2: Well, at that point, it's just common law. It's just we live together.
1: Right. But you know what I mean? Like, if are you married right now?
2: No.
1: Is ultimately what I'm trying to say.
2: No, I'm not. I'm not married.
1: He's giving me a
2: I think there's something beautiful in privacy when it comes to that.
1: You know, we posted a video yesterday on our social media, which you should always follow us at the Hang HQ. And you're talking about how you're so worried about everybody eavesdropping in on your conversations about the big government, like conspiracy.
2: Yes, because I think that is my private conversation.
1: What goes on in your home? You don't want the world to know you're married. You don't want the conversations to be out.
2: I'm
1: like,
2: not
1: what
2: there.
1: Goes on behind doors at Freddie Mac's house? And then he wonders why we at the radio station go, he's so secretive.
2: Because
1: he's so mysterious.
2: It doesn't affect my work.
1: Well, I know that.
2: That's why.
1: I know it doesn't affect.
2: Divorce just taught me a lot. I don't know. I don't. I won't do that to you. I won't just pop up married one day.
1: Okay.
2: I can tell you that. I'm not currently married. No, of course not. I'm not just getting married out here.
1: Will I know you're married before the radio family? Or would we be told at the same time?
2: I haven't really thought that much ahead. I tell you, we're friends.
1: I know we are, but I don't know what level of secrecy you want to go here.
2: Well, I don't know yet.
1: Okay.
2: I'm not married, so...
1: All right.
2: There's no level right now. John Legend's coming up with new music.
1: And I better be your minister.
2: Oh, God.
1: I know you go
2: to a... You think I'm inviting people to a wedding?
1: What?
2: You think I'm having a big old wedding?
1: I can't, we don't have enough time.
2: No, we don't. But
1: my blood's going to come out of my ears. I can't handle this anymore.
2: I like the reaction I just gave you. I like that. Something about it's cool. John Legend's got a new album coming out October 23rd. Pharrell Williams is producing the entire thing. Here's a little preview of

0: Initial thoughts?
1: I mean, I like John Legend, and I like upbeat John Legend, so I don't hate it. Yeah, I don't hate that.
0: All right. I'm excited. I just want to see what him and Pharrell collabing on a full album, what that'll sound like, feel like, based off that song, which is out now. Again, that's called Daylight. It sounds good.
1: I feels vibe good. With it, yeah.
0: Yeah, we'll see. We'll see.
1: All right.
0: We'll see.
1: That's what's popping on Q102 with Mysterious Freddie Mac.

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Roy, Freddie Mac. Rain tonight, low 71. Rain tomorrow, 81. 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
2: And it's time to say goodnight, everyone. Except.
1: I'd like to say goodnight, everyone, except people that talk with gum in their mouth. I don't want to see it. Yeah. I don't want to see your gum flying or flopping around in between sides of your mouth and all of that. And I don't want to hear it either. I hate to hear. Yeah, so I don't. I just. It really grinds my gears.
3: Pretty accurate to somebody who's trying to talk to you with gum in their mouth.
1: Because I've heard it so much, Roy, I can duplicate it like it's nobody's business.
3: That's
1: on a whim.
3: Good.
1: Yeah, so you listen to The Hang. It's Roy, Freddie.
3: Okay.
1: So I'm thankful to you. You haven't done it all year, I feel like.
3: Right.
1: You used to do it a lot.
3: I used to do it
1: on the old show.
3: Yeah.
1: And you did it for a portion of time just to irritate me.
3: Because I thought it was funny. Yeah. I did it with love.
1: I didn't show any.
3: I didn't do it out of hate.
1: I started to not even say anything about it. I just let you do it until I didn't want to give you a reaction. I didn't want to give you the satisfaction.
3: Because it would fuel me.
1: Yeah, I know.
3: Yeah. And then I got bored with it, obviously.
1: Because I wasn't saying anything. Yeah. Yes.
3: I'm such a kid in that front. Yeah, you know what I mean? So, you got to be like the adult in the room because otherwise you'll... Because I'm immature to keep it going.
1: Yeah, we are adult kids, really. We just like to have a good time. But no, it wasn't because of you more recently. It was somebody on like Instagram. They were talking to the camera, like recording a video, and they just had like green gum just flying all over their mouth. And every time they opened, I couldn't hear anything they said. I couldn't read the captions. I just saw the gum just flying in and out. Ugh, all chewed up.
3: You know, it makes me think. I listened to this podcast called Smartless with Jason Bateman, Will Arnett, and Sean Hayes.
1: Yes.
3: And I don't ever hear, I don't like have it cranked up. Like you and I have headphones on, so we hear each other very well right now. Mm-hmm. I don't listen to a podcast that way. And I guess Jason Bateman is just like you. He can clock the gum.
1: I can hear everything.
3: He'll say, like, the show will start, and he'll be like, so, Will, is that gum tasting good? Or like, and I didn't hear it. I didn't hear anything.
1: Yes, that's me. I have, like, supersonic hearing sometimes. It's trauma from as a kid. I remember my mom rarely picked us up from school because her work schedule was mostly my dad. But anytime she did, she always, 4 or 5 p.m., she had gum in her mouth. And she'd be, how was your day? And she'd be popping it like small bubbles. Yeah. You know, I hate it.
3: Yeah.
1: So, there you go.
3: All right. I'm going to say goodnight to everyone except when you realize you got to do laundry at the most inconvenient time.
1: Oh, yeah. Yeah. Like what?
3: Like, oh, I have to do this before going to bed?
1: Yeah, because you got to stay up through the wash cycle and the dry
3: cycle
1: to make sure it dried all the way through.
3: Oh,
1: yep.
3: That is the worst fit. Last night, 9:30, I realized it's going to be a long night.
1: I got to wash.
3: Got to wash something.
1: Clothes. Ugh. Yeah, it's the worst. You couldn't just not do it?
3: No, I had to do it.
1: What was underwear?
3: No, my dog peed the bed.
1: Oh, so you had to stay, like, your bed that you sleep in.
3: My bed that I sleep in, yeah.
1: Yeah, but you got to do that.
3: You don't have extra sheets? Clean ones ready to go? I did. I had to find them. But I did.
1: Okay.
3: Because I typically don't have just a ton of sheets.

0: my bed, so...
1: Oh, okay, so it doesn't seep through.
0: Nothing penetrates.
1: Good, good, good.
0: I don't know why my dog did that. She may be sick. Who knows? Just story of my... just my luck. Okay. But I was, like, dealing with that. Like, I discovered that at 9:38. And I'm like, really? At 9:38, I got to deal with this? You couldn't hold it? Why didn't you hold it?
1: You know? Go ring the bell. Tell me you got to go out. Yeah, something. Like,
0: yell, bark, something.
1: Yeah. Anything but this.
0: But this. So I was up until a good old 1 a.m. last night just dealing with it. Because I also started the washing machine. That couldn't sleep because I heard it. I don't know if in your house, but my washing machine, when it encounters a sheet, it sounds like somebody is trying to break into the house. Boom, boom, boom, boom, boom, boom, boom.
1: Why do your bed sheets sound like that?
0: I don't know. It sounds like someone is busting down my door.
1: Bed sheets are soft, Roy.
0: No, I feel like I got to go sit my rear on it. I feel like the machine's just like moving around and everything.
1: You need to change your settings. Something ain't right. We got to talk about this another time.
0: Okay.
1: We got to go.
0: We got to go. All right. Yeah. Goodbye, everybody. Goodbye.
2: Bye. When are we going on our second date?
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1: All right, we got a bunch of new music out. We'll fill you in on that. Also, the top five songs of the summer. Think about what yours might be, and we'll see if they're on the list. Top baby names of the last year, and some interior designers have put together a list of 8 decorating rules you should almost never break.
2: Ooh, I like these.
1: We'll have them.
2: Yeah, so, looking for some fall home projects, maybe.
1: I'm not looking for any projects.
2: But first, we have our bangers today from Ohio's own

0: Cincinnati's Q102. It is time for us to talk about E! News. Very excited. It was just announced yesterday that John Legend has teamed up with Pharrell Williams and has a brand new album coming out October 23rd. This is going to be called Muse.
1: I usually love Pharrell Williams' stuff.
0: His sound, too.
1: How he produces and puts things together, all of that. And John Legend is great. So I have high hopes for this.
0: Me too, because John Legend is saying you can hear traces of me, traces of him talking about Pharrell. He says, but it sounds like something new for the both of us.
1: Love it.
0: It also looks like they're going to have over 15 songs on the album. So this is going to be really great. Very excited to see this. All right. I know you've been thinking about this, Tim, a lot. It's been keeping you awake at night. Where will Taylor and Travis live?
1: Oh, shucks.
0: Now that they are a married couple.
1: They got the place in Cleveland.
0: They just brought the new hat, the new $1 million, the lakefront property outside of Cleveland.
1: Yep,
0: well, here's what we're hearing. All right.
1: Mm-hmm.
0: It looks like during the season, they will be living in Kansas City because Travis has a massive compound there. If you remember, when they first started dating is when he bought that home. So it looks like they're going to be spending a lot of time there. But then you also have to remember, Taylor, to me, it feels like she can't really stay put for too long. My girl is all over the place. So she is going to be kind of based out of New York City because they have some property there. But then traveling back and forth to Kansas City to go to the games and things like that. We're also hearing that they are going to be spending a lot of time at that lakefront home in the off season. So maybe they're doing some home renovations right now, getting everything ready.
1: Who's watching the dog?
0: I think Travis has somebody at his house that takes care. I don't know. But yeah, it looks like they're going to definitely not live in just one place. They're going to be spreading it out all over the world. Yeah, exactly. All right. Ariana Grande, speaking of new albums, she just surprise released Petal, the complete live album on iTunes yesterday. 12 songs. If you're looking for, you know, all the fun stuff with Ariana Grande, you can definitely check it out there. I, of course, love her music. It'll be fun to see that. And then I have a little tidbit about another one of your favorite people, Giada De Laurentiis, revealed that she had a horrible toe injury ahead of her Dancing with the Stars premiere.
1: Karma.
0: She dropped something on her foot and it looks like she's going to lose that toenail. And so if it looks like she's struggling to dance, that might be why. Also, yesterday we found out that Lori Loughlin has filed for divorce from Massimo, citing irreconcilable differences. They were married for nearly 30 years, filed for separation last August, and it's official. They're going to get divorced.
1: Do you think it had anything to do with the rowing controversy?
0: Yes. I think he let her take the fall for all of that.
1: Mm-hmm.
0: Yes, I
1: Interesting.
0: Do.
1: A couple other things here in the E! News world. The second season premiere of The Paper is on tonight on Peacock. If you haven't watched it, it's sort of a spinoff of The Office. I tried to watch it last year. I just really couldn't get into it. But maybe this is the year we need to watch. Second season is on tonight, and it looks like there is a storyline throughout the season about a Cincinnati newspaper, because this show is based in Toledo.
0: Yep.
1: And then there's a Joe Burrow sort of episode. Episode 9 is when that is going to be. He's not in it, but his story is part of the story.
0: Yeah. And speaking of, I think today is the day, the Dine for 9, where you can dine. So you can dine at all the area restaurants and it will benefit the Joe Burrow Foundation.
1: A couple other things here. Carly Rae Jepsen has had a baby boy named Ilya after one of the characters on Heated Rivalry. That's how she picked the name.
0: Nice.
1: Stevie Wonder is touring to celebrate his 50th anniversary of Songs in the Key of Life. He's only doing 6 shows in the United States. The rest are in Europe. Closest to us, 2 shows in Detroit. And then Sherry Shepherd, I don't know if you saw this, Fritch, has become the first woman to play the genie in
0: Aladdin.
1: Broadway's Aladdin. Yeah,
0: that'll be great.
1: Which is cool. There you go. That is your E! News. Coming up next, what are the songs?

0: All right, Fritch, it's time to talk about the songs of the summer. The summer's kind of coming to a close, a couple more weeks until the official start of fall. Who's put this list out?
1: This is Billboard. Okay. So Billboard's 2026 Songs of the Summer chart. So the way that they put this together is they measure songs based on their performance on the weekly streaming, airplay, and sales.
0: Okay.
1: Based on Billboard Hot 100 from Memorial Day through Labor Day.
0: I like that they're doing all
1: the platforms,
0: people,
1: yes.
0: People buying it, people listening on the radio, people streaming.
1: Yeah, so we'll just start. I mean, I have the top 10. We'll just do top 10 if that's cool with you.
0: Yeah.
1: Dracula by Time and Paula and Jenny. Man I Need by Olivia Dean, number 9. Number 8, So Easy to Fall in Love by Olivia Dean. That was the summer's biggest radio hit.
0: Okay.
1: With the most airplay against all audiences. Number 7, I Can't Love You Anymore by Ella Langley and Morgan Wallen. Number 6, Boston by Stella Lefty. Do you know that one?
0: Not by name.
1: Well, you would know it. Yes. On a train back for Boston and we're shooting the gun. It was a big viral kind of thing.
0: I saw that on TikTok.
1: Yes, exactly. Janice, STFU by Drake, number 4. Number 5. Number 4 is Ariana Grande, Hate That I Made You Love Me. Ella Langley, number 3, Be Her. Number 2, I Knew What I Knew You, Taylor Swift. Number 1, Choosing Texas. Ella Langley has 3 of the top 10.
0: That's crazy.
1: That is incredible. But almost all of these are country music-ish, you know? Ella Langley, Taylor Swift, Morgan Wallen.
0: What is the song of the summer in your world?
1: Okay, so here are, I just did a couple of here. I love Carry On by Kenny Chesney.
0: Okay.
1: So that did not make the top 10 on Billboard, but it is just a fun, super fun song. I also love Animal by Cat's Eye. I listen to that all the time. So I don't really know if it came out like, it just came out a couple weeks ago. So it did come out within the time frame, but I don't think it's had enough time to really come to its full potential.
0: Okay.
1: And then my other one that I kind of had on repeat once Dolly passed away is 9 to 5.
0: Yeah. Not a bad
1: That's
0: pick.
1: That's kind of like a song of the summer that, you know, I just feel like people forgot about it. And I've been listening to a lot of Dolly Parton.
0: For me, I put Olivia Dean, Man I Need.
1: Yep.
0: Song of the summer.
1: That's a good one.
0: Tame Impala. I like Loser more than Dracula, but Loser just came out.
1: Okay.
0: So,
1: yeah.
0: Dracula.
1: Again, with Cat's Eye.
0: And then a song that Chris found earlier this year that he loves and has been. So he's the more of the bubblegum pop music guy in the house. I don't really feel one way or the other.
1: Puerto Rico?
0: Oh, no, but that would probably be a good one. I'd put that on my list. Puerto Rico, definitely on my list.
1: And Melissa!
0: No, but there's a song called Leak It by Flo.
1: Oh.
0: It's a British, I think it's a British girl group. And the song is about leaking a photo.
1: Ooh!
0: Like a dirty, scandalous photo. Leak it, girl!
1: Like a naughty
0: pet. Put them on blast.
1: Oh, wow.
0: It's pretty good.
1: He sent it
0: to Patty and said we should play it.
1: Oh, he did? Well, good for him. I love that.
0: I think she 86'd it. But if you're looking for something fun, Flo, Leak It.
1: All right, I'm going to pull it up.
0: What song of the summer do you want to play? This actually was like a runner-up for me, is the Shakira Die Die song.
1: Oh, I love that song, too.
0: Let's see that.
1: That was a good one because of the World Cup.

0: loser.
1: Cincinnati's Q102, humid and in the 90s today. Storms come in tonight and tomorrow. Thursday looks a little stormy as well. It's time for your Cincy Notes. Got a bunch of stuff to fill you in on. After 2 months of speculation by roller coaster nerds all over the country.
2: Enthusiasts.
1: Yes. Six Flags announced it has purchased Airy Force One, which is this top-rated coaster that is at a now-closed theme park in Atlanta. It won Best New Coaster in 2023. So this coaster is only 3 years old in a now-defunct park. So Six Flags bought this coaster. It's 150-foot drop, 64 miles per hour. It's got four inversions. And the question is now, where will this roller coaster end up? At any of the Six Flags parks? Of course, Kings Island is now owned
2: by
1: Six Flags.
2: Who has room for it, right?
1: We have room. So there's a lot of people connecting the dots and thinking that Kings Island will be the new home for this awesome roller coaster. Haven't heard any official call yet, but it could be us.
2: I sure hope it is.
1: I hope it is too.
2: Love a good coaster. What else do you have?
1: Food. Let's switch over to food. We used to live in East Walnut Hills. That is still my favorite neighborhood we ever lived in. There was a brewery there, Woodburn Brewing. It has been closed for a while, and we're hearing something new is moving in there called The Gardens. It will open in December. The new owner says she hopes to keep most of the details under wraps until the final reveal. She also says the Gardens will continue to use their big outdoor patio and beer garden space, and that people will come from all over the city to check out this space.
2: That's really cool.
1: So I'm intrigued. That it is a cool little vibe, that spot where it is. So we'll see what happens in December. Look for the Gardens.
2: All right. Speaking of breweries, Deadlow Brewery announced that they are opening a new murder mystery dinner theater show. This is really exciting. Just in time for Halloween. It's going to begin October 8th at Deadlow Brewing on Kellogg Avenue. We're hearing that it is an immersive show. So the guests will also, and the characters are going to work together to solve a crime by the end of the night.
1: They have great food. They have Clue.
2: That's what I was saying. It made me immediately think of Clue and how much your partner loves Clue.
1: Yes.
2: Yeah, that may be fun for
1: we
2: you guys
1: like
2: to get tickets
1: their
2: and go.
1: Their food and beer is good.
2: Yeah, tickets start at $59. If you want to get tickets to the show, you can find them at Dead Low Brewing on their website.
1: Are they just doing like a one-night thing, or are they going to do this?
2: It says it begins October 9th, so
1: rotating.
2: I'm assuming it's probably going to be happening between now or then and maybe Halloween.
1: Cool.
2: I don't know. Also, we have a huge traffic heads up yet again. There was a fire that happened back in March on Interstate 471 southbound near Memorial Parkway in Newport. So what they are doing is starting at 8 p.m. tonight, they are going to be doing the process of switching the traffic around on I-471 southbound to start repainting and kind of cleaning that area. So certain parts, certain lanes are going to be closed.
1: Fun times.
2: Yeah, good luck.
1: Coming up next, think about decorating your house. Interior decorators have gotten together and they put together a list. 8 decorating rules you should almost never break. I'll have them for you coming up.
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0: All right, so I do not consider myself a designer in any way. Although
1: you're pretty good.
0: I do have a good eye, and I think I know what looks good and what doesn't look good. And I've surrounded myself with people who are designers and taken a tip here and there. But I saw this article, and I thought this was kind of cool to pass along. Maybe you have some fall design things on deck. I know we want to turn one of our spare bedrooms into a little bit of an office nook.
1: Nice.
0: That'll be something we're doing this fall / winter. Here are 8 decorating rules you should almost never break. Number one, having curtains that are too short can make your space feel incomplete. Whether you like them or not, it will make the space feel incomplete. Now, there are some rare exceptions. For example, if you're dealing with a window above a sink or a tub or a radiator or something like that.
1: Oh, like more of like a valance.
0: Yes.
1: Like tiny thing at the top.
0: If you have curtains, they should touch the floor.
1: Okay.
0: Number 2, a rug that's too small can throw off the entire room. So if you're, you know, putting out an area rug.
1: Like an area rug?
0: Like in your living room, something like that. We just ordered one last night, by the way. I wanted the 8x10. Chris wanted the 9x12. We went with the 9x12. Glad we did. Because too small can make the room feel totally off.
1: Yeah.
0: Number 3, ordering furniture or appliances without measuring your space can lead to expensive mistakes.
1: Yes.
0: And I will say that most people, when they buy their refrigerator, have no idea that there are 5 to 8 different sizes.
1: See, I would have had no idea. And I was going to tell you the same thing. You got to think about sometimes they build kitchens with just the nook.
0: Yep.
1: Because, like, you know, growing up, we had one that was just like up against a wall. But now at my new house, it is a nook that is like specific and not just like, you know, how tall it is, but the width of it.
0: Or the depth is what I'm thinking. Yeah, the depth. Have you ever been into a house with a smaller kitchen and the fridge takes up a third of the room?
1: Oh, yeah.
0: That's because they probably could pick one that's smaller, but they just went to the Home Depot or whatever and said, oh, that one looks cool and it's got the ice thing I want. Buy it, order it,
1: then they
0: roll it into the room and it sticks out 8 inches more than the previous refrigerator.
1: Yes.
0: So just that, do the measuring, save you some time and money. Next on the list, 8 decorating rules you should almost never break. Having only one source of light in a room can make it fall flat. They say to have many, experts say to have many different types of lights, layer them. You could have a lamp, you could have a pendant light, you could have a chandelier, you could have a big window, you could have can lighting, you could just, you have to have more than one way to light a room.
1: Yes, agreed.
0: When it comes to expensive, tough to replace pieces, you might want to stick to timeless colors. So if it's a couch you're going to have for a long time, or a countertop, or a kitchen and a cabinet, play it safe.
1: Yeah, don't go trendy.
0: Yeah, don't pick purple or something crazy.
1: A new gray.
0: Yeah. Your space may feel awkward if you hang artwork too high. Experts say this usually looks best at eye level.
1: Okay.
0: Which roughly is 57 to 60 inches above the floor. Also, that's where your TV should be. So, like, a lot of people hang their TV above their mantle and it's like 7 feet in the floor.
1: And their neck is broken.
0: I understand some rooms are small and it's the best play. Maybe you got kids and you got a cat, you know, all the things. But interior designers will tell you the TV should be at eye level. So if you're sitting on a couch watching it, it should be
1: right
0: at eye level from the couch. What else is on this list? Buying all your furniture from the same place or the same collection can make your house not feel like a home. Can make it feel like a store.
1: Because it's like you bought all of what was there, like the model. Like
0: you go to Ashley Furniture and buy
1: model,
0: the whole thing. So they say,
1: man,
0: you should,
1: I'm guilty of that.
0: They say you should mix up your pieces.
1: Well, then don't bundle it together, okay? Don't sell me a 5-piece thing.
0: That's an interior designer is different than a furniture store. But yes, they say you should mix your pieces, new, old, color, wood, all of the things.
1: Oh, man.
0: So there you go.
1: Not so bad. I mean, I do most of those things, but not maybe all of them.
0: One last thing here. They say choosing stylish pieces without thinking about their function can also not be a great play. Like Chris loved to buy couches that looked great, but were horrible to sit in.
1: Yes.
0: We've learned that lesson.
1: Yes, and you've really gone for comfort now.
0: So now we try
1: That's something I remember about your old place with your living room that you had that couch in was like on the smaller side.
0: Mm-hmm.
1: So it kind of felt like with that couch, it was so cute and it had to like...
0: It's the only one that fit there.
1: Exactly. It had to fit in that nook. But then when everybody sat down in the living room, we could all touch.
0: Yeah. Hey, if that living room was probably a little bit bigger, we probably would have never moved.
1: Yeah.
0: It was just
1: a great kitchen.
0: It was a little tight. Yeah. Anyway, there you go. And good luck on all of your home design fall projects.
1: Thank you.
0: Sports coming up next.

0: It is time for sports on the Q102 Hot List. We'll start with the Reds. They lost out to the Dodgers in L.A. last night. Game 2 is tonight at 10:10. The Florence Yalls, they're in the playoffs. Game 1 tonight at home in Florence. First pitch at 6:56. It's also $2 tickets, $2 hot dogs, $2 popcorn at the game. And it is a best of three series. Let's go, Florence Yalls.
1: Yay!
0: FC Cincinnati on the road tonight. They're in Philly. Match time is 7:45. I believe that game is on Fox. And then the Bengals practicing today for Sunday's season opener. Joe Burrow, I don't know if you saw this, Fritch, yesterday. He was talking to the media. He said he's here for the long haul. I'm just really proud to be a quarterback of the Cincinnati Bengals.
1: Yes, and I think the whole thing that started that was, remember last year he got a little like loose-lipped at the end?
0: Mm-hmm.
1: And he said sometimes he's just so passionate all the time, like about what he wants to say, that maybe he doesn't always think before he talks. And we're all guilty of that, for sure.
0: Been doing that for 28 years.
1: Also at the press conference, Zach Taylor, if you remember last year, he was kind of pleading with the fans for the home opener, like, please don't let me look up and see everyone just coming down that escalator in massive droves. So they asked him, you know, what do you think about this year?
2: I say we won that game. So that was great coaching by me. So same thing.
0: All right. So don't.
1: So stay for the whole game.
0: Stay for the whole game. Don't let
1: it's never over.
0: Is it on CBS? They
1: listen,
0: always cut to that.
1: Exactly. And you know what? If you know the Bengals, if you're a fan, you know that we can always turn it around at the end in good or bad ways.
0: That's very true. Seems to be a Bengal way.
1: Right.
0: NFL season kicks off tonight, by the way. Seattle Seahawks host the New England Patriots, a rematch of Super Bowl 60, 8:15. You can watch that game on Channel 5. That's your sports. Leftovers coming up next, and we got to talk Ted Karras. Speaking of the Bengals, he's doing something good.

0: Cincinnati's Q102, a hot, humid day today. We're going to be in the upper 90s. Storms come in tonight, and looks like tomorrow, Thursday, a little wet and stormy as well.
1: Yes, and then I saw this on my Facebook page recently where Ted Karras was taking, you know, they had a little bit of a Labor Day weekend, the Bengals, all of the NFL didn't really play, but it looks like he was doing some advocating for disability reform.
0: He was in D.C.?
1: I believe so.
2: There needs to be reform in supplemental security income for adults with intellectual and developmental disabilities. I find it to be a tad un-American that you have your assets can be tapped at $2,000 for an individual or $3,000 for a family. Kind of hamstring people who are willing and able and very enthusiastic and keep them in a cycle of poverty. So I'd like to see some reform as far as keeping that benefit for these individuals. Without capping their income, capping their assets, and you just, you know, having more peace of mind that they can go out and work in the workforce without getting their benefits taken away because they make too much.
1: Yeah. So basically, he's talking about SSI. So SSI is something like my nephew Zach has a developmental disability. And what happens is, and it's whatever the amount is, just say it's like $200 a week or whatever. Like if he were going to go out and get a job, he couldn't make more than $200 above the $200 a week, or he would lose the benefit. Yes. And that's kind of what he is talking about here.
0: Makes a lot of sense.
1: Yeah. So I just like that he's, you know, a Bengal that's advocating for a lot of disability reform.
0: For people who need a little extra voice in their corner.
1: Yes, and I saw, too, that the Cincy hat, which is his line of hats that he puts out for his special needs homes and things like that that he's building, I guess they just released a collab with Joe Burrow. And it's like a white hat with a black, I think it's white and black, but yeah.
0: Really? Looks, is that the one Dave had down the hall?
1: Maybe.
0: He posted a pic the other day of a Ted Karras hat.
1: It probably is then, yeah. And then also, speaking of Joe Burrow and our Bengals making some differences, today is the big promotion, the Dine for Nine. It involves 49 participating restaurants, including multiple Skyline locations, Dewey's, E&O Kitchen, Nation, Gomez. Diners who eat at any of these participating restaurants from now until September the 12th will have 9% of the proceeds benefit the Joe Burrow Foundation.
0: Nice.
1: So look at our Bengals, man. I love this.
0: Is there a website
1: lot of good work
0: with the whole list?
1: You know what? There is, I was going to say, let me see. I can click on this right here. If you go to joeburrow.org, there is an entire list there of the Dine for Nine restaurants. And I mean, there's a ton. And this is also what they're doing in Athens, Baton Rouge, and Cincinnati.
0: Yeah, I think that's great. Also, don't want to cook tonight. So
1: you might as well go out, buddy.
0: We're going to take a look at that website, joeburrow.org. Have a fabulous day. Remember, it's going to be hot and then storms tonight. A tiff comes in next right here on Cincinnati's Q102.
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1: Happy Wednesday. Your chance at a closet makeover coming up here in about 5 or so minutes. Perfect heading into a new season, I can imagine. Helping you live the good life on Q102. First, though, checking in. Happy Wednesday. You enjoying the weather? It's 90 degrees outside, or at least on its way there. So whether you're an indoor cat or an outdoor cat, you can lock into the Trending 12 on the Q102 app. We're going to kick it off with Kylie Minogue. Now, does that name sound familiar to you? Probably not. It's the 25th anniversary of her huge song, I Can't Get You Out of My Head. And the reason why I'm talking about it is because that was the first song I ever requested at a radio station. This is back in Massachusetts in my hometown. And I remember calling, requesting a song. And being like, I love Kylie Minogue. And I like, it's just ingrained, a core memory, as they say, right? So I invite you to do the same. Can I help you create a core memory? It's not quite like it used to be on the phone lines. You know, you can leave me a voice memo or chat me on the Q102 app. You'll see that little chat feature down at the bottom. What's the song you would love to hear? Or what's a memory that you have, a core memory? I'll take either. Let's kick it off with Can't Get You Out of My Head on the Trending 12.